0: very hungry to make an imprint on this series. They'll have an original misfit in Riley Smith, and they'll have a guy in Braden Bowman who lost his job, lost his spot, not his job, lost his spot as a result of the salary cap when Carter Hart was activated and then never got a chance to get back in. Well, here he is, Game 6, Stanley Cup Final. He's got a chance to make up for lost time.
1: Braden Bowman has not seen Golden Knights action in the last 33 games. He last played for the Golden Knights all the way back on March 21st, Game 70 in Nashville. That's 85 days ago, 8 days before the Golden Knights made their coaching change. In other words, Bowman has never played a game under John Tortorella. He went to the American League and had a dynamite finish, had 5 goals and 9 assists in 8 regular season games, 14 points in 8 regular season games down the stretch, and then added another 4 points in 6 playoff games. So Bowman in the American Hockey League was great after he was sent down, but has not played either in the NHL or the AHL in over a month. May 9th with Henderson was his last game action. Caden Korzak last played for the Golden Knights in the end of the conference final. Riley Smith played in all of the games in the first round against the Utah Mammoth. Ironic in that Riley Smith was taken out of the lineup when William Karlsson got healthy for the first time since November, and now with Karlsson injured again, it's Riley Smith who goes back in. When we come back, we'll hear from John Tortorella talk about Game 5, another multi-goal win for the Hurricanes, and the Knights were limited to just 2 goals. 4-2 is the final in Raleigh in Game 5. Game 6 on tap, Knights must win to keep their season alive and force a Game 7 Wednesday in North Carolina. We'll be back in a moment, presented by Lee's Discount Liquor. It's the Stanley Cup Playoffs on the Vegas Golden Knights Radio Network.
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5: Back to the rink as Dan Duva catches up with Vegas Golden Knights coach John Tortorella.
1: In Las Vegas, the Golden Knights and Hurricanes play Game 6 of the Stanley Cup Final. I'm Dan Duva with head coach of the Golden Knights, John Tortorella. Of course, Torts, it was a win for the Hurricanes in Game 5, even though you guys scored the first goal. What did you see in the game?
6: Yeah, you know, I like our 5-on-5 play. I thought we did some really good things there. Our struggling, killing penalties, took way too many penalties. Two parts of the game, we take 4 minutes. We kill the first two. It's tough to kill off 4 minutes. So special teams was a difference in that game. But we'll be okay. We're going to flush it. Some of the good things we did 5-on-5, we've got to play more there and just get ready for Game 6.
1: Are there lessons or at this stage of the season, anything you say to the group about the penalties or how to affect the penalty kill?
6: Oh, yeah, we always talk about it. You know, Stoney, it's almost an accident by Stoney, but it's still a penalty. So we're certainly, we know we can't be taking 5 or 6 a game. You just don't win a game that way. So, it'll be rectified and hopefully play more 5-on-5.
1: Of course, you did score a power play goal, Pavel Dorofeev. What did you see in the power play?
6: Yeah, I had some good entries against a team that's very hard to enter on. Little by little, we're finding our way and using some ice that I think we need to use on our power play. Hopefully, if we get some opportunities, it'll come through for us in Game 6.
1: Pavel ends up with 2 goals. What have you seen in Pavel Dorofeev where here in late in the series he seems to get better and better?
6: Yeah, I think that's what everybody says. I'm just getting to know him. Everybody says he's streaky. Hopefully it's a good time that he keeps on scoring here and still finds his way. He's a good player. You know, he's been pretty consistent right on through. Had some struggles here prior to scoring a couple, but he's had some chances. Big part of our power play. We're going to need him.
1: And at even strength, too, comes that second goal, and he's right there in front of the net to take the rebound off the pass.
6: Yeah, we need to be there. You know, I think we need to be there more often in the blue. They've done a pretty good job against us in the blue. Stalls, you know, has really hurt us in that area there. At this time of year, when you're getting shorter and shorter in games, only two left now, that's where a lot of action happens, right in front of the goalie.
1: William Carlson's injury during the contest clearly affects the team. How did you guys try to handle it?
6: Yeah, it's not one person. You just don't fill that void with Bill. He's such a great 200-foot player for us. Everybody has to chip in, right? And I think it's really important that it's basically a teams-type situation in filling that void. We have the people that can do it. We need to do it.
1: Yeah, and the team wins the first round of the playoffs without William Carlson. In other words, the team has found a way without him before.
6: Yeah, our room is good. We find ways, and I don't expect anything different come game six. We'll be ready to play, and we'll find our way.
1: Mitch Marner and Brett Howden had points in each of the first four games of the final. They didn't have any points there in game five. You're, of course, trying to find that, tease the offense out of those guys. How much do you think about keeping those two together because they've had so much success, or try to help other parts of the lineup?
6: Yeah, we'll see. We'll see how it goes. They'll certainly play together. Bill is a big part of that line, being a center iceman on it. That hurts us. It does. But we still got some pretty good offensive people here. We'll try to find our way.
1: After the game in Raleigh, you're quite declarative about what you thought of the team, and you're leaving your clothes in Raleigh. I wonder what was going through your mind as you were thinking, trying to wrap your mind around the situation.
6: Yeah, I believe it. I believe in our team. I think the narratives out there is that we kind of got spanked out in Carolina. We had some good 5-on-5 minutes. I think we hurt ourselves with the penalties, and we certainly didn't kill. You know, they scored two power play goals. It's tough to take that many penalties. I'm not trying to be a smartass. I believe we will win game six, and there will be a game seven.
1: As you go into game six, there's 2 days in between games here, so you have the travel day and an optional practice. How might that benefit the group?
6: Yeah. I'm glad we got home quickly yesterday. The way we've run it here, I leave it up to the players this time of year. They can go on the ice today. They can go on the ice tomorrow. They don't have to go on the ice at all. When you're in the middle of June and the amount of time they've been on the ice practicing, I leave it up to them. All I want them to know is just to be ready to play when the puck is dropped game six.
1: You have been so good at telling us about distilling the information that you and the coaches come up with. I wonder how much you think about what you'll say to the group right before game six.
6: Oh, I have my thoughts. I'm certainly not going to tell you right now, but I have my thoughts. And
1: is it fun for you to think about that?
6: Yeah, I don't do a lot of... it's not like I'm writing notes and preparing. I speak from my stomach, right? It depends on what the situation is. It depends on what's going on. I'm not going to rehearse. I think if you start rehearsing, it's ineffective. That's the greatest thing about our sport. It's such a spontaneous sport. Our athletes are spontaneous. I think that spontaneous coaching is a very important part of coaching. So when the time comes and we're there tonight before we go out for our 5:30 game, I'm sure something's going to pop up in my head.
1: Torts, thanks so much. Best of luck.
6: My pleasure, Dan.
1: That's John Tortorella. We're back with more in a moment. Presented by Lee's Discount Liquor, it's the Stanley Cup Playoffs on the Vegas Golden Knights Radio Network.
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3: It's time for Vegas Golden Knights hockey. Let's head to the booth with Dan Duva and Gary Lawless.
1: We are moments from hockey. Game 6, Stanley Cup Final. The Stanley Cup is in the arena. The Hurricanes win. They become champions for the second time in franchise history. 20 years. It's Rod Brind'Amour captain the Hurricanes to a championship against the Edmonton Oilers. And in that series, went 7. Conference final that year, went 7. And the Hurricanes sustained pushback from the Buffalo Sabres, the Edmonton Oilers, to pull it off. You go back 22 years ago, John Tortorella and the Tampa Bay Lightning did what the Golden Knights are trying to do this year. Fall behind in the series 3-2, but win Game 6 and win Game 7. To lift Lawrence Stanley, Tortorella would be the only head coach to accomplish that feat twice.
0: Ready for a show here, Dan. It's Game 6. The consequences are massive. The Golden Knights have experience. The Hurricanes, there's a romantic feel about their journey. They've got an intense coach. The Golden Knights fired their coach and brought in John Tortorella with 8 games to go. Carter Hart is writing a story of a comeback and bringing his career back after time away from the game. Super excited. This is going to be great.
1: Speaking of experience, Riley Smith draws back into the lineup for the first time since Game 6 of the first round. He had 2 assists against Utah. Game 3, assisted on picked out late goal in what was a 4-2 loss. But then remember in Game 5, he had the primary assist on Pavel Dorofeev's goal that tied the game 4-4 with under a minute to play. That was the game won by the Knights in double overtime, pounding from Bonner. Again, the key assist for Riley Smith, Game 5, first round against Utah. Riley has not played since the first round, out of the lineup since William Karlsson returned from injury. But now Karlsson injured again. Riley Smith goes back in. It'll be his 124th career playoff game today and his 11th Stanley Cup final game. In his Stanley Cup final career, all with the Knights, 5 goals and 4 assists, 9 points in 10 Stanley Cup final games, including in his most recent Stanley Cup final game, the Stanley Cup clinching goal, Game 5, 2023. Yes, the Knights scored 9 times, but it was Riley's goal, the Knights' 4th of those 9, that was the game winner, defeating the Florida Panthers back in 2023. That was 3 years ago yesterday. Well, the Golden Knights take on the Carolina Hurricanes with their season on the line. They have not faced elimination all postseason, not since last year in the second round against the Oilers that they faced elimination. As we get ready for tonight's contest, it's now time for the Star Spangled Banner. Let's listen in.
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0: you, Audrey, and thank you, Carnell Johnson.
1: And we are set and ready to go. Game 6, Stanley Cup Final, the Knights and Hurricanes. The Vegas win forces Game 7 Wednesday in Raleigh. The Knights coming off a 4-2 loss against the Hurricanes in Game 5. They scored first. It was a power play goal from Pavel Dorofeev of his first point of the series, but Jordan Staal then scored his 8th of the playoffs and his 6th of the final. And the Knights never got the lead back, losing 4-2.
2: Time for the starters today. Vegas starts at 4th line. Nick down between Cole Smith and Braden Bowman, making his Stanley Cup playoff debut. On defense, Braden McNabb and Shea Theodore. For the Hurricanes, their 3rd line, which has been ultra-productive, Jordan Staal, as I mentioned, 6 goals in the final, including at least one in every game of the final so far. He centers Nikolai Ehlers and Steph Jarvis, Keandre Miller, Sean Walker, the defense. The goaltenders, same as they have been for the last couple of games. Carter Hart for the Knights will make his 22nd playoff start for Vegas, 14-7. And Brandon Bussy, he came on in relief in the overtime loss for the Hurricanes in Game 3. He now will make his 3rd consecutive start. He's 2-1. Drops the puck at center. Vegas controls, going right to left. Pass comes from Theodore to the near side, and Cole Smith angles it in, but it's an offside play. And they'll do it again in the neutral zone, just 7 seconds into Game 6. Golden Knights in their gold uniforms here at home, white numbers, steel gray pants, and of course the white and red trim, the Carolina Hurricanes in their road white sweaters with red numbers, red pants, black and white trim.
3: Big storyline here again, and you got it from John Tortorella. Vegas has got to play 5-on-5. Got to stay out of the box.
2: Nice change up the personnel. Pavel Dorofeev joins Jack Eichel and Mark Stone on the top line. Dorofeev with his first couple of points in Game 5, 2 goals. And after it looked like the Knights had won, the draw puck came off Dorofeev's stick, and it's dumped in by the Hurricanes. Svechnikov missed it. Dorofeev starts it ahead. Eichel to Stone, right side of center, forward to Rasmus Anderson, who guides it in. Opening 30 seconds of the first period in Game 6. Stone lands a check on the end boards. Puck comes out high, and Dorofeev swings it back down low. Taken off the near corner boards and played towards center by Walker. Knocked down, and Stone shoots it wide. Eichel in pursuit, far side, turned over by Aho. Stone threw it back down into the corner. Tie-up is in the trapezoid behind the Carolina goal. Jordan Martinuk lost it to Stone, feeds left point. Hannafin threw it across just between Dorofeev and Brett Howden, fresh from the bench. Howden feeding Dorofeev, knocked away from him, and the Hurricanes clear the zone. Howden with 14 goals in the playoffs, most of any player. Dorofeev is next on the list with 12, and then it's Logan Stankoven of the Hurricanes with 11. Knights get the puck out of their own zone. It bounces to neutral ice. Chatfield couldn't dump it in. Barbashev in his way. Barbashev with Marner and Howden. They get it deep. Ehlers goes back. Tries to set up his teammates on the near boards, and it is pushed to center by Jarvis, but he can't control it any further. To the defensive zone, Theodore plays it out to Brett Howden. Howden had no points in Game 5 after he had points in each of the first 4 games of the series. Carolina recovers the puck. Fired out to the right wing side, Jalen Chatfield sends it in. Carter Hart slows it. Theodore, far corner, reverses the rim. Near corner, McNabb put it up the boards. Cut off at the line by Taylor Hall. Carried down low by Jackson Blake. He wraps it around, but through the blue ice. Untouched to the near boards. Chipped out by Barbashev. 2 minutes into the first period, 0-0. No shots on goal for either side. No penalties either. Tomas Hertl comes on. Hertl, Sissons, and Riley Smith, the forwards for Vegas. Icing here against the Hurricanes. Rasmus Anderson winning the race back to his own end. And Riley Smith, Colton Sissons, and Tomas Hertl make up tonight's 3rd line and a whole heap load of experience.
3: Taylor Hall took a wallop on his first shift, and he's leaning over in pain on the Carolina bench. Vegas has been physical in this series. More hits than the Hurricanes through the first 5 games.
2: Hall tied with Jackson Blake. 18 points to lead Carolina. Hall has 1 goal and 1 assist in this series. Ozone draw for the Knights. 2 minutes in. Eichel to take it on the right, and he wins it back for Anderson. Carries it down through the circle, and he sweeps it in front. It was behind Eichel, taken away and cleared all the way down. It'll be another icing as Alexander Nikishin sent it through the neutral zone, just wanted to get it away from danger. Looked like it was Riley Smith and Ivan Barbashev, who sort of crunched Taylor Hall along the boards on the previous play Gary was talking about. Here's another ozone draw for the night. Jack Eichel will take it. False start, Stankoven against Eichel. Right circle for Vegas. Eichel wins it straight back to Anderson. Left for Hannafin. His shot attempt cut down, and it's carried out by Jackson Blake. Skated forward by William Carrier, former Golden Knight. He gets it deep. Turnover off the left side boards, and a shot comes on. Save made by Carter Hart to his right. Puck comes around the boards, and now Aho shoots. Blocked by Eichel. Quick stick out by Stone. Eichel had to get around Aho, could not. So it will be Sean Walker back to his own end for the Hurricanes. That's the first shot of the game for either side. Shot from the left half wall for the Hurricanes. Dumping on the right by Walker, the defenseman. Horzak goes back. Horzak, 12th playoff game. And this now is 13th. He also had one last year. But this is first in the Stanley Cup final. Knights have the puck with Korzak in his own end. Forward, it's Cole Smith to set it in on net. Steered aside by Brandon Bussey. Off the near boards, Knights get the puck with Nick Dowd. He turns and shoots from the left wall, but it's blocked up and out of play.
3: Bowman can really skate and pass the puck. He's a smart player, keeps his head up. And I think the series is kind of tailored for him. He was successful in the games he played against Colorado in the last series. I think he could have an impact tonight.
2: Talking about Korzak.
3: Korzak, what did I say?
2: You said Bowman.
3: I meant Korzak.
2: Both are fresh into the lineup today. Korzak, of course, is...
3: I'm nervous, too.
2: Korzak has been regular in the lineup. He played 78 regular season games. And is, as I mentioned, played now 13 out of the Knights, 22 in the postseason. But this is first game of the final. Off the near boards, taken by Carolina. The center they go with Seth Jarvis. He steers it in, stood up by McNabb. Pumped down to the corner. Theodore there to play it. And then Stone up the boards. Eichel, his rink-wide pass goes across and right toward Ray Ferraro, who's working on a television broadcast between the benches. Tossing the puck to the fans in the front row. Korzak has not played in this series, but he did play in the conference final. Remember, Jeremy Lozon was injured in the last game of the first round against Utah. So the Knights mixed and matched Korzak and Coghlan. Ben Hutton got some action as well. But with Lozon available to return for the Stanley Cup final, he has played in each of the six games of this series. And been with Coghlan the first five, and now Korzak here today. Remember, Coghlan and Lozon had never played together until the Stanley Cup final. Knights win the D-zone draw. Barbashev sends a fluttering pass to Bowman. It's an on. No, it's an offside play. Says the linesman. Stretch pass. Hall comes in one side. He shoots. He scores! Taylor Hall hanging out at the offensive blue line. The Hurricanes take advantage of the Knights' turnover at the Carolina line. And Hall, from the left circle, beats Carter Hart downstairs on the second Carolina shot of the game. The lefty came to the left dot and put it just over the left pad inside the long post. Taylor Hall, two leading 19 points of the postseason. Now two goals here in the final for Taylor Hall, the former MVP.
3: And he can shoot the puck. He still has speed. Former MVP in the National Hockey League. And it's a great shot. Far post. Beats Hart just under the glove and above the pad.
2: And the Knights look like they... They're going to get the puck into the offensive zone with their second line, Barbashev, Howden, and Marner. They just couldn't control it. It was a delay offside. And now the Hurricanes get the early advantage. Knights do not have a shot on goal yet. Carolina has a pair. We're just 4 minutes in. 1-0 Hurricanes. Hall from Slavin and Blake at 3:47. Carolina to the ozone. A left-wing shot sucked in by Hart. On a try by William Carrier. And the save for Carter Hart. Very notable because it just described Taylor Hall over on the bench in some obvious discomfort, if not pain, on an earlier hit from Barbashev and Riley Smith.
3: Well, it takes a lot to get anybody out of the lineup right now, and early in the game, Taylor Hall will do whatever he can to keep going.
2: 23rd career playoff goal for Taylor Hall. Certainly bounced around in his career. First overall pick in 2010 for the Oilers. at 6 years there, then four with the Devils, Arizona, Buffalo, Boston, Chicago. Now a couple of years here with the Hurricanes. He was sort of a throw-in player in the big Rantanen trade last season. Nice to have a little trouble coming out of their own zone with the fourth line. Now it's McNabb and Theodore to get control. McNabb plays it up the near side, and Cole Smith swats it in. DeAndre Miller goes back, sidesteps to check from Dowd. Hurricanes clear it out. Glove down by McNabb. Svechnikov gets the puck. He turns it over to Theodore Center. Knights will back it up. Dowd in front of his bench, shoves it rink wide left to McNabb. But the red line sends a deep left corner. Bussey the touch behind his net. Dowd gets position on Walker. Prevents a Carolina control. Comes up the near side. Ehlers checked by Lozon. It ends up in the Vegas side, and Korzak wins the race, but puck knocks down all the way down. Jarvis knocks Korzak off the puck. It's a takeaway. Salt centers. Intercepted by Lozon. Korzak tips it along, and on the far side, it's down to clear it out. Cut off by Slavin at center. He dumps it back in. 1-0 Carolina here in the first period of Game 6. Hurricanes win. They get the Stanley Cup for the second time in franchise history. It's their third Stanley Cup final experience, including their time with the Hartford Whalers. Moved to Raleigh, North Carolina back in 1997. Got to the final and lost in 02. Got to the final and won in 06. Here's an icing coming against Carolina.
3: Yeah, well, the Stanley Cup is in the building somewhere. In its case right now, people from the Hockey Hall of Fame will be with it, shining it up, and the Golden Knights hope it stays in the case. Carolina wants it on the ice tonight.
2: Both times the Knights have been to the final. One loss and one win. The celebration was here. Knights lost Game 5 of 2018 final to the Capitals in this building. After they won the first game, they lost four in a row. The team's first ever four-game losing streak. Knights win the draw. Dorofeev shoots. Six days. Rebound Eichel and Stone. Rebound bounced away from Dorofeev left to the crease. Eichel and Stone get to it on the near side. And now Dorofeev try to tuck it in front for Eichel, but it's broken up. Hurricanes get it back the other way. Stankoven leads Taylor Hall into the zone. Backs his way to the left circle. Stood up by Anderson. Hall rims it behind. Picked up there by the Knights. Hannafin has to double back into the corner. Separated from the puck by Stankoven. Sends a soft pass toward the left, and the sharp angle shot goes off the outside of the left post. Stays in play. Up top for Walker. Dishes into the right circle off Hall's glove as he tried to reach down for it. Sticks it from the right corner out to the right point. Walker sends it rink wide. Now back to the right. Swing and a miss by Hall. Tried a sharp angle shot from near the right goal line, but missed the puck. Carolina gets it on the far side. Tie up. Anderson forces it ahead. Stone guides it out. But the Knights need to change it up. 13:20 to go. First period. Hurricanes in the lead 1-0 in Game 6. McNabb collides with Blake on the back check. McNabb then lifts the puck to center. Bounces around. Barbashev gets the puck. Looked like he was held too. No call. Demoing pass intercepted as Barbashev tried to get it in front to Mitch Marner. Hurricanes dump it in, but no icing. Looks like Barbashev got grabbed as he skated across the blue line. Now they disrupted the play just a little bit. Carolina's forecheck prevents the Vegas clear. Aho tipped the pass. Hurricanes control the ozone. Settling pass save. Rebound. Then just wide. Hurricanes get it again. Deep on the right. Svechnikov. A last attempt from Aho. Missed the left post. Only by inches. Svechnikov puts on the far boards. Puck to the right. Aho feathers it in front. Hoping to get it to Svechnikov left circle. It didn't work. Knights get the puck. And at the center, Marner tried to tip it toward Barbashev. That didn't work. Carolina carries it back in. 3-4. Near side for Aho. Guides it to the trapezoid. McNabb took it away. Lost it to Aho again. Left point Chatfield. To the right. Booted by Gostisbehere. Got it to a stick, though, at the end of the shift. He dumps it in. 12:10 to go. First period. 1-0 Carolina. 5-1 for the Hurricanes. Now Vegas dumps it in, but no icing here as the Hurricanes retreat. Sissons up front with Riley Smith and Tomas Hertl. Slavin played it to the far side. Tipped through center and down. No icing. Carter Hart leaves it in play for Lozon. Bounces around on the near side, and who will get control of the bouncing puck? It is at the Vegas blue line near side. Hurdle picks it up for the Knights, dishes right, and Korzak dumps it in. Off the stick, down to the corner. Bowman pursues. Hurricanes get to it first. Eric Robinson skates it out. The birthday boy works it to the Vegas blue line and pokes it in toward the right corner. Carrier warding off Lozon. They collide in the near corner. Right wing for the Hurricanes. Taken out of the corner by Jordan Staal. Takes away from Bowman. Dahl, pressured against the near boards by Lauzon. Puck still alive now in the corner. Hurdle knocks it loose, and Vegas gets the puck. Korzak a little bit of space. He lofts it out, but misses Bowman at center. It was one against three. Hurricanes mistime the entry, and that pass taken away by Noah Hannafin for the night. Eichel coming ahead, sets up Dorothea, dishes right for Stone, back for Eichel. No room to shoot, he had to curl out to the far board. Eichel again coming out high with the puck. One of the Hurricanes falls down, Eichel shoots, save! And the rebound skittered away from Dorothea near the left post. Taken on the near side again by Eichel. Jammed up behind Stone for Dorothea, but a save! Rebound on the top of the goal, and then grabbed out of the air! It was rolling on the top of the net, along the crossbar, and then glove by the goaltender, Bussy.
3: Now Vegas gets a good shift from its top line, and Bussy continues to be impenetrable. That one he almost knocked in himself. Managed to snare it.
2: He is facing his own crossbar. He sees it bounce off the top of the goal and come to the front of the net rather than behind the net. And he gloves it, but also makes sure not to extend that arm into his own goal. Again, he was facing his goal, standing in an upright position as he watched the waffling puck. Timeout with 10:38 to go, first period. Carolina 1, Vegas 0. Call from Slavin and Blake at 3:47. 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
2: Hurricanes 1, Golden Knights 0. Here in Game 6. Knights had a close call a moment ago. Pavel Durafiev in front on a waffling puck, but Brandon Bussy laid it off the top of the goal and held on with his glove. Knights are trailing 1-0 in goals. Shots on goal favor Carolina 5-3. No penalties so far in the game. Taylor Hall, the lone marker. 7 goals in the playoffs for Hall. 3 of those 7 are first goals, meaning the first goal of the game. The first one, you could say, here in the final as a first goal. 2 goals in the final overall for Taylor Hall. Carolina gets the D-zone draw, dumps it in. Jack Eichel, a little bit surprised. He peeked over his shoulder, and I don't think expected the player to be there. It was Jarvis. Nice get it anyway. It's Mitch Marner to dump it in. Marner, Eichel, and Stone up front. Theodore and McNabb to beat. Carolina recovers the puck. Here comes Sean Walker. The defenseman enters with Jarvis. Pass off target, but McNabb couldn't play it cleanly. Has help from Theodore behind the Knights' net. McNabb put it ahead. Off the stick of Dowd as Hall in for the steal. Dowd carries it out. Sticks it off the near boards and in. Cole Smith gives chase. Layden Bowman making his playoff debut. Joins the fray. Gets the puck. He shoots. Blocked. It ends up in the near circle. Well, head fake from Cole Smith trying to help out Dowd, but the puck misses him, and Blake sends it wink wide to center. Anderson back to defend the 2-on-3 entry. Hall gets some space, and he shoots it wide left. And then penalty coming against Carolina. Jackson Blake trips Carter Hart in front.
9: And it looks like tonight's will be getting a power play. First penalty of the contest, Garrett Rank points and has played.
10: Carolina penalty number 53, 2 minutes tripping.
9: Blake must have said something to referee Garrett Rank, because right before Rank announced the penalty, he had a big smile on his face. And the Knights will get the game's first power play. They are 2-for-15 in the series after they had 11 power play goals combined in the first three rounds. First hit timeout with 9:34 to go in the first. Hurricanes 1, Knights 0 in game 6. 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It's the Stanley Cup playoffs on the Vegas Golden Knights Radio Network.
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8: Back to the Stanley Cup playoffs with Dan Duva and Gary Lawler.
9: Golden Knights trail 1-0. 9:34 to go. First period. Stanley Cup final game 6. Knights trail 3-2 in the series. Dorothea's had a power play goal in the first period of game 5. One of his two goals in Game 5 and his only points in the series. Carolina wins the D-zone draw. And all the way down it goes. Carter Hart will go to the trapezoid, waits for the puck, and then hands it off. Knights retreat. Gary, we know Carolina's been great in the face-off circle in this series, 56.3%. But they have been very good on special teams as well. Knights lose that draw. Here's Eichel approaching the line. Dishes right. It's an offside entry.
3: This is Carolina's strength. They've done a lot of good things on the penalty kill. Denying the entry, they've been really good at it.
9: Carolina's penalty kill is over 91% for the postseason overall. They've given up just 6 power play goals. Knights have given up 12 postseason overall. Knights are still good at 81%, but 91% for Carolina is outstanding. Knights win the draw in the neutral zone. Marner carries ahead, weaves in, gets to the slot, pulls and shoots. Save. Thus, he took it right in his belly. Penalty clock down to 1:29. 9:03 to go in the first. Hurricanes in the lead 1-0. Marner's playoff production on the power play, 2 goals and 6 assists out of his 29 points, which leads all players here in the postseason. 7 points more than Jack Eichel's 22.
3: He only had one shot all of Game 5, so it's a good way for him to get going here.
9: Yeah, great point. And a false start at the draw until Mascherda ends up on his knees. Jordan Staal won 14 out of 19 draws. Oh, we're going to have a penalty here on the faceoff.
16: Las Vegas 48, minor penalty, faceoff violation.
9: That wipes out 90 seconds of power play time. One shot from Mitch Marner, and that's it. Hurdle goes to the box, and now they'll skate 4-on-4. Face-off violation. It was Hurdle against Staal. We're saying Staal has been so good in the face-off circle, winning 14 out of 19 just last game. And the Knights trying to do whatever they can, trying to...

0: got the spare, stopped by Carter Hart. Lefty one-timer after a left circle face-off win. Gossett Fair got it near the right point for the shot. Again, in regular season, Knights were shorthanded 204 times. Fewest in the league. 2 years in a row, they had the fewest times shorthanded during the regular season here in the playoffs. Obviously, it's a little bit different because you got different teams playing different numbers of games. But frankly, they're shorthanded way more often than you would expect. It'll be their 17th time shorthanded in this series. Carolina goes to the power play in a minute and 22 seconds. Jarvis on the left, defended by McNabb. Taken to the corner boards. Theodore there to help out. Neither of these teams has scored at 4-4 in the postseason. Left point, Gostis there. Hands it off. Now dish toward the right circle. Off target. Knights get it. Pound him. Threw it link wide right for Eichel. Came off his stick, returns it to Theodore in front of Carter Hart. Now to the near side of McNabb. Backwards to Theodore, skates up the middle, passes left. Eichel coming up to the blue, met with three players at the line, so he turns back. Carolina changing, sneaks it ahead, counted as slowly shoots, save! Bunce stopped counting on a partial breakaway. Knights tag up, re-enter, Anderson to Howden. Anderson trying to backhand it to Howden at the left goal line, but it's broken up. Ehlers the other way. 30 seconds to play at 4-4. Ehlers drive blocked by Eichel. Up and out of play.
1: Yeah, Eichel and Howden, little telepathy. They knew exactly what they're doing. And Brett Howden is furious. He says he was slashed, and he was. Right on the stick.
0: Svechnikov
1: is coming back. He's behind Howden. He has no choice but to foul him. No call.
0: Howden tried to go five-hole. It was not flat along the ice. And Bussy, the goaltender, never went down in the butterfly yet. Just one of his pads angled. Knights win a D-zone face-off. Sisson's winning that one against Stankoven. 4-on-4 continues for 22 seconds. 8 minutes to play in the first period. 1-0 Carolina. Hurricanes control it. They'll back it up intentionally. Sissons goes off, replaced by Stone. Stone and Marner the forwards. Anderson and Hannifin the D. Now Anderson heading off. Hannifin will follow him to the bench as Lozon and McNabb come on. It's Tomas Hertl in the box for the Knights. Because of the faceoff violation, penalty to Blake, release for Carolina. Carolina power play now. And Marner intercepts the pass and clears it off the sidewall and softly through center. A pass made by Gostis there, intended for the left circle. Marner leaps as far as he could toward the far side to break up that pass. Hurricanes dump it in. Carter Hart goes to play. Turnover. Diving save Hart. Rebound to the near side. Off the glass and out through center. Carter Hart with a gap. And then a recovery. Gets his stick back. And the Knights have killed off the brief Carolina power play. And keeps this game at 1-0 Hurricanes. 7 minutes to go in the first period. Puck ends up in the right corner for the Hurricanes. Anderson lost it. Backhand shot. Save! Martin's backhand shot stopped by Hart from 10 feet away. From the left corner to the left point, Walker returns it low. Martin is defended by Hannifin. Martin brings it to the weak side right. Aho low to high. Nikishin shoots, knocked out. Rebound trickles wide left. Ehlers was out in front, couldn't reach the rebound. Martinuk gets tackled in the corner. Several players are down. Tuck into the slot. Anderson back at the center. Just needs to change personnel. Cole Smith in pursuit, but the Hurricanes send it the other way. Aho dumps it in. Counterclockwise rim. Korzak's clearing attempt was knocked down. Three Knights are over on the sidewall, but now it goes behind the Knights net. 6 minutes to go, first period. Hurricanes in the lead, 1-0. Puck at center, Marner lost it. Eichel finds it, skates in. Eichel through the left circle, got toward the net, but it was knocked away from him by Slavin. As the righty opened up, couldn't shoot it on his backhand, tried to get it to his forehand, and that's when Slavin knocked it away. Team USA teammates, Slavin and Eichel. Dumped in by Korzak. Now Korzak prevents the Carolina clear, chipping the loose puck to the left corner. Another try, McNabb lands the check, but the puck goes out to center. It is played out by Jarvis. Marner going back with Theodore to the Knights' defensive zone. 5:25 to go, first period of Game 6. Hurricanes lead the series 3-2, leading the game 1-0. Taylor Hall, the only goal so far. Puck to the near side on the left wing for the Knights. Time along the board. Hurdle, trying to get position. McNabb.

0: in there for the night. The whole scrum moves out toward the blue line. It stays in there for Sisson. Leaning in. Knocks it to the corner. Sisson's tripped up. No call. Carolina gets it out of the near side half wall scrum. Walker rattles it through the neutral zone. Theodore the quick up. Tipped in as the referee takes a spill away from the puck, which draws a reaction from the crowd. Hurricanes have the puck as the Knights get new players on. Stone reaches in and knocks down a breakout pass, but he deflected it right onto the Carolina bench to stop play. 4:44 to play, first period. Hurricanes 1, Golden Knights 0. Each team with an abbreviated power play. Carter Hart turned the puck over behind his net, but he made a desperate dive as he came around the right post to save the goal and prevent Carolina on its only power play shot from scoring. Presented by Lee's Discount Liquor, it's the Stanley Cup Playoffs on the Vegas Golden Knights Radio Network.
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0: Special thank you from the Golden Knights to today's game title partner, Ghost Energy. Thank you from the Knights to our friends at Ghost Energy. 1-0 Carolina, 4:44 to play first period. Taylor Hall from Jacob Slavin and Jackson Blake, the only marker so far, came at even strength. Carolina wins the center ice faceoff. And a dump in down to the corner. Far side, Korzak behind his net. Looking toward Mark Stone, but it's taken away by the Hurricanes. Svechnikov, who had a pair of goals in Game 5, both on the power play, trying to get control down in the corner. Korzak and Svechnikov dueling. Lozon has tied up Martinuk. Now it scores to the near side corner. Dorofeev tries to clear. Aho prevents it. Dorofeev now skates it out. Passing left wing. Eichel across the red, dumps it in. Clockwise around, Dorofeev to it, defended by Slavin. Puck sitting in the right corner, Stone on it, whacks it around to the left wing. McNabb pinches in, threw it toward the goal, but it ends up behind. Off the far corner boards, up the wall and out to center for the Hurricanes coming left to right. Hall works around, he cuts in front, save! Penalty coming up. Taylor Hall trying to carve his way towards the middle. It's 1-3, and a hooking penalty is coming up.
6: It's going to be Jack Eichel.
0: Carter Hart held his ground to make the save. Here is the penalty call.
7: Baggage penalty, number 9, 2 minutes, hooking.
0: Jack's stick ends up under the left armpit of Hall. Hall puts his left arm out trying to ward off Eichel. And in so doing, Eichel's stick blade ends up under the armpit. Eichel puts his hands up trying to say, hey, Hall basically took my stick out of my hands with his chicken wing. But the officials don't see it that way.
6: Well, you can say the Golden Knights don't want to take penalties. The other side of it is Carolina is forcing the first penalty. You know, certainly Hurdle didn't need to do that. But Hall puts Eichel in a bad spot there, wins a race, and forces Jack to take a penalty.
0: Yeah, the legs of the Hurricanes have forced the Knights into penalties, and I'm thinking, Gary, in particular about Stankoven drawing the roughing penalty to Jeremy Lozon in the second period of Game 5. To the attack of the Hurricanes, left wing, Gostisbehere shoots, but save! from inside the left circle dot for Shane Gostisbehere. And a little extracurricular activity after the whistle. Aho ends up on his rear end. Shane Gostisbehere has been fantastic with 9 power play points in the postseason. 1 goal and 8 assists. He assisted on both Svechnikov power play goals last game. And right there, lefty blast that was ticketed for the long post. But Carter Hart makes the glove save.
6: Yeah, he creeps in and he's got quite a bit of space. Big kill here for the Golden Knights. Can't go down 2-0.
0: Face-off win for the Hurricanes. Gostisbehere again. Dishes to the outside. Sissons and Lauzon defend there. Cole Smith and McNabb defend the middle. Puck around to the near side right. Gostisbehere for Aho at the right half wall. Aho with a lefty. Up top again, Gostisbehere. Aho once more. Lost it. Reaching by Cole Smith to steal. Comes out shorthanded. Sets up Sissons. 1-2. Trying to go around Gostisbehere, but the defenseman knocks it away. Carolina coming left to right. 1:20 on the power play. New Knights have come on. Anderson and Hannifin the D. Up top, Gostisbehere. Redirects this one. Aho trying to redirect and missed the left post on a slap pass by Gostisbehere from straight on. Rim around to the near side right for the Hurricanes. Gostisbehere takes it off the right wall. Dishes left. Ehlers carries it toward the corner. Returns it up high for Gostisbehere. Defended by Dow. Feed right for Svechnikov. Backs off. Yanks it down into the corner. Aho. Picked up by Hannifin. Rimmed around by Aho, but it goes off the stick of Ehlers and out to the neutral zone. 45 seconds on the power play for Carolina. Leading 1-0. 2:30 to go first period of game 6. Hurricanes in on the near side right. Stone knocks it to the line. Not out. Kept in. Now jammed down by McNabb. Reaching in on Jackson Blake on the near boards right wing. Hurricanes back to their own blue with Taylor Hall. Pass left. And now on the entry, here comes Hall. Knocked off his stick by Lauzon. Down into the near corner. Marner banks it around, but right to Steenkoven. Left corner. Put it out to the point. Feed from Nikishin to Hall. Intercepted in the slot by Lauzon. He'll send it in the air. Down the board. That'll bring the penalty inside 7 seconds. Forecheck comes from first Howden, then Marner. Responsible for 4 shorthanded goals. Mitch Marner, 4 shorthanded assists. Now the penalty is over. Eichel joins the play on the right. Give and go. Cutting in front Marner, but it's knocked off his stick. Good reach in by Nikishin. Penalty coming up against Carolina. Knights get the puck at center. Davis changing players, and Eichel's pass. Knocked down by Chatfield. Carter Hart goes to the bench. Vegas will now get a 6th attacker on. 1:25 to go. Eichel gets through right circle. He shoots. Save Bucci. No rebound. And the Knights will be going to the power play themselves. 1:22 to go in the first period. Vegas trailing 1-0.
6: Now this is a dumb penalty by the Hurricanes. Steenkoven has no need of doing this.
0: Here comes the
8: Carolina 22 minor penalty. Cross-checking.
6: This cross-checks Marner in the back for no reason.
0: The puck is nowhere, and the puck is out to center. Yeah, just a totally needless play by Stanko.
6: And the Golden Knights need to make Carolina pay. If they're going to make mistakes like that, Vegas has to put the puck in the net.
0: Knights are now 2-16 in the series. If you go back to the conference final over the last 7 games, including today, they're 2-18. Again, the Hurricanes have given up just 6 power play goals the entire playoffs. 1 in the first round, 1 in the second round, 2 in the third round, and as I mentioned, 2 here in the final. But this is the first time they have had to play a game 6. They won by sweep in the first 2 rounds, and then in 5 games in the conference final. 1:22 to go in the first period. Knights trailing 1-0. Hurdle wins the draw, and there's a broken stick on the play for a Hurricane. Eichel for Marner. Hurdle back for Eichel in the left circle. Could not shoot it. Eichel gets it at the left goal line. 5 against 3.5 with a broken stick on the ice for a Hurricane. It's Chatfield without a stick. Marner slides it right. There's Dorothea. 2 goals last game. Eichel to the line for Marner. Mishandles the puck. Knocked loose. Dorothea gets to it. Martinuk knocks it down. Vegas gets it anyway. Right corner Marner. Now thrown out high. Dorothea's right misses 2 teammates. Stone and Marner. And the Golden Knights fans are really frustrated. Marner shoots. Save. Rebound. Another save. Still free. Banging away in front. Hurdle from the sleeves. Couldn't get a shot off. Goaltender gets his stick back after he lost it momentarily. Marner left for Eichel. Into the bumper. Knocked away from Hurdle and cleared down. All the way back to the Vegas side. 30 seconds to go in the period. Here comes Marner out of his own zone. 22 seconds left in the period. Marner drops it backward. Eichel takes it at the logo. Cuts into the zone. Drops it off for Hurdle. 15 seconds. Hurdle right. Going to Marner in the middle. He shoots. Save! Off the right pad of Bussey. 10 seconds to go. Hurdle in the left corner. Stone for Eichel. Extra pass and a shot. Save! Bussey diving left on Dorothea. With two, with one. And the period comes to a close. Brandon Bussey putting on a show. With his team shorthanded in the dying seconds of the first period. Keeps the Golden Knights power play at bay.
9: Knights will have carry overtime. But a few shots on this power play. Plenty of passing, but Gary, they did get a few good looks. And Brandon Bussey with some big time saves.
6: Yeah, it's one mistake in the period for the Golden Knights in terms of letting Taylor Hall get free, and he is able to beat Carter Hart. Vegas had a number of chances. High danger chances will probably favor Vegas again. They did in game four. They did in game five. But they lost both those games. They need to put the puck in the net.
0: Golden Knights are held to zero goals. They have a total of four goals in the first period. In the series, Carolina has seven. And the Knights are now in the red for first periods throughout the playoffs, having been outscored 19-18 in first periods. Taylor Hall, the only goal in the first period today. Hall from Slavin and Blake at 3:47. The Golden Knights had lost control on an entry. It was a delayed offside against Vegas, and because they were sort of off-kilter on the delayed offside, the Hurricanes countered. Blake to Slavin, and Hall took the lead pass at the blue line left wing. Cruised in without a defender in front of him, and beat Carter Hart low over the left pad and just inside the long post, the right post. Taylor Hall's second goal of the final and seventh goal of the postseason. He leads the Hurricanes with 19 points, 23 career postseason goals for the former MVP, Taylor Hall. We'll have a live interview momentarily. We expect Cole Smith to join us, so stand by for Cole Smith. Knights again will start the second period on the power play. Just a little bit of carryover time after the penalty was called against Stankoven at 18:38, so 22 seconds of carryover time for the Knights' second power play. They've got four shots over the course of two power plays. First one was short-circuited, only 29 seconds because of what was a penalty against Tomas Hertl. So they had one then and then four. Now the second one, so five overall of their nine shots, five of them, actually they've made it 10 now, 10 shots for Vegas. Five of those 10 have come over the course of their two power plays. On the other side, just one save for Carter Hart with his team shorthanded. It's a total of eight shots on goal for Carolina, and the goal came at even strength.
6: The last penalty kill for Vegas was a momentum builder. They did an excellent job. Carolina had a couple of looks, but it looked like McNabb got a little bit more comfortable, and the spacing and the structure, these are things that the Golden Knights would have worked on. Looking at video the last couple of days, looked like they were in pretty good shape.
0: Let's go downstairs to the Knights dressing room and let's welcome Cole Smith to the broadcast. Hi, Cole. Dan and Gary in the booth. Thanks for coming by. What did you make of your team's play in the first period tonight?
10: Yeah, I think overall it was a pretty good period for us. Obviously, they had a couple shifts with sustained pressure, but I think for the most part, kept them to the outside. They got the one breakaway there that they scored on, but we had plenty of chances ourselves, especially on the power play there, so the score could be a little bit different here.
6: When a goalie's going good like Bussey is, what do you do to try and get him off his game?
10: Yeah, we got to get more traffic, more bodies, try to get him busy in the net, and just keep slinging pucks from all angles. I think that's going to be important.
6: When you were a little kid, did you dream about playing in a game like this?
10: Yeah, definitely. This is exactly what you want to play for as a competitor and as an athlete. These are the games you want to be in.
0: Cole Smith, what do you make of Braden Bowman making his playoff debut in the Stanley Cup Final?
10: Yeah, I mean, pretty good debut for the playoffs, huh? But no, he's a great kid, and he's going to play hard tonight, and just keep it simple playing with us. We just told him, don't worry about it. It's just another game, and play simple and play the way what got you here.
0: Cole, thanks. Good luck.
10: Yep, thank you.
0: Cole Smith from the Knights dressing room. Can you imagine Gary talking about, as you say, dreaming of playing in the Stanley Cup Final? Braden Bowman probably didn't imagine he'd be in the National Hockey League this year. Just a second-year pro, undrafted, signed an AHL contract. Last spring, signed his first NHL contract. Called up back in the fall because of injuries to Carlson and Stone, etc., and ended up playing almost 60 regular season NHL games. But as you talked about earlier, salary cap situation, sent back to the American League in April. And though he's been with the team and practicing for the last several weeks,
9: He has not appeared in a playoff game until today.
6: Well, you can imagine what it was like for him when he was informed yesterday, get ready to play tomorrow because you're going in. It would have been a quite a moment for him, and we'll see. It's an okay period for the Golden Knights, despite being down by one goal. We'll see if Bowman can get involved.
9: And I suppose he made a phone call home? As Gary has a story to tell, but...
6: Yes, he has all of his parents and his brother are all in the building tonight. His dad is Randy, his mom is Janine, and his brother is Tucker. And we kind of met them when he played in Maple Leaf Gardens. I don't know what it's called now, but the rink in Toronto. He was there that night, and they were there that night, as were some of his buddies in his old junior shirts. This is, they say, it takes a village. That's the case with Braden Bowman.
9: Carolina 1, Vegas 0 through 20 minutes of play in Stanley Cup Final Game 6. Hurricanes need one win for a Stanley Cup championship. Knights need to win today, and they need a win in Game 7 Wednesday in Raleigh. Tortorella's done it before. Did it with the Tampa Bay Lightning. Trailed 3-2 in that series to Calgary back in 2004. Won Game 6 and Game 7 for the Lightning's first Stanley Cup championship. We'll be right back with Ryan Wallace and the intermission report. 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It's the Stanley Cup Playoffs on the Vegas Golden Knights Radio Network.
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9: 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Senior Mission Report, the Golden Knights trail the Carolina Hurricanes 1-0 after the first period of play. Taking a look at the highlights in that first period. The Hurricanes opened the scoring after a turnover from Vegas led to a break the other way for Taylor Hall.
20: Says the line, stretch pass. Hall comes to the left side, he shoots, he scores! Taylor Hall hanging out at the offensive blue line. The Hurricanes take advantage of a nice turnover at the Carolina line. And Hall, from the left circle, beats Carter Hart downstairs on the second Carolina shot of the game.
9: Seventh goal of the postseason for Taylor Hall from Jacob Slavin and Jackson Blake. 3:47 in the first period makes it 1-0 Carolina. That's where we stand after the first period of play. We're back with more in a moment. Presented by Lee's Discount Liquor, it's the Stanley Cup Playoffs on the Vegas Golden Knights Radio Network.
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9: 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Senior Mission Report, the Golden Knights trail the Carolina Hurricanes 1-0 after the first period of play here in Game 6 of the Stanley Cup Final. Stats of the period are presented by Foley Family Wine. Shots 10-8, the edge to the Vegas Golden Knights. Hits 12 apiece in that opening frame. Carolina 0-for-2 on the man advantage. Vegas also 0-for-2 on the power play, though they will have some carryover power play time to start the second period. Carolina charged with 2 giveaways, 3 takeaways, and 4 block shots. Vegas, 5 giveaways, a single takeaway, and 3 block shots. Let's take a look at the good for the Golden Knights. They created a lot of dangerous chances, a lot of really good looks in that first period. Brandon Bussey with a couple of big time saves, especially late. Pavel Dorofeev on the power play. It's a diving save from Brandon Bussey. I liked what the Golden Knights were able to create. Was it their best period? No. But they did create some dangerous looks in and around the net. The puck is following Pavel Dorofeev, so I like that for the Golden Knights moving forward. However, you got to find a way to break through, right? Obviously, Carolina opportunistic once again. They get one really good look in transition, and Taylor Hall is able to bury it. However, I thought for Carter Hart, he settled in a bit more in that period, comes up with a diving save to keep this a one-goal game, and then had a couple of nice saves on the Carolina power play as well. So
0: it's not a perfect period for the Golden Knights, but they are just trailing Carolina by one goal. That is not insurmountable. We have seen the Golden Knights come back. What you're looking for here is to build into the game. You want Vegas to be better in the second period than they were in the first, and great in the third period as this game wears on. They've been good in this series in the second period. They've got to go out and win a second period here. Same period action is coming up next. Dan and Gary, they've got the call. Presented by Lee's Discount Liquor. It's the Stanley Cup Playoffs on the Vegas Golden Knights Radio Network.
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27: Back to the Stanley Cup Finals as the Golden Knights take on the Hurricanes.
9: Hi, from ringside at T-Mobile Arena. Here in fabulous Las Vegas, the Golden Knights trail the Hurricanes 1-0 in Game 6. Carolina leads the series 3-2. Win today for the Canes brings them a second Stanley Cup championship. It's at the radio booth, Dan Duva, Gary Lawless. Gary, the Knights trail 1-0. Kevin Hall, the only goal of the first period. Knights generated 11 shots after they finished counting. 6 of those 11 over the course of 2 power plays, and they will have some carryover time to begin the second period.
6: First power play was short. It was abbreviated when Tomas Hertl took the face-off infraction penalty. And there's 38 seconds left on this one, so Golden Knights will try and get the puck into the Carolina zone and see what they can set up in a hurry.
9: Again, William Karlsson unavailable. Riley Smith has entered the lineup. Braden Bowman goes in for Keegan Kolesar. This is a healthy scratch. Just a 4th playoff game for which Kolesar has been scratched in his career. First one since the Dallas series, Game 5, 2 years ago. Underway in the second period. Knights go left to right in the middle period. Power play time ticks down to 25 seconds. Hurdle gains the line with Stone on the right. Tap back to Marner to the left for Eichel. Spins to the left circle. Martinov stays with him. Eichel again. Marner right for Dorofiev. He shoots, blocked. Dorofiev gets it again. Now Marner shoots, save. Rebound evades Stone, and It's cleared back down by the Hurricanes. With a penalty kill for Carolina. It's been downright fantastic. This one expires now for the night. So Carolina is now at 70 penalty kills. I should say 70 times shorthanded. They've given up just 6 goals on those 70 times shorthanded, including today. There's Barbashev, who only played 2 minutes in the first period. Barbashev out there with Bowman and Howden following the power play. Minute gone in the second, 1-0 Carolina. Up the boards it goes, bounced off of Braden McNabb. Theodore held the line momentarily, but the Hurricanes take advantage and go the other way with speed. 2-on-2, Theodore and McNabb converge to knock it away from Jarvis. Hook goes around and out, 2-on-2. Bowman comes in with Barbashev. Bowman rips it high and wide, gets the glass behind the goal. Off to the near side, Carolina gets it. Left wing for the Hurricanes, steal it center for Theodore. Forward to Bowman, but it got away from him. Hurricanes send it the other way. Jankowski, and he signals to the official high touch, and that's the correct call against the Golden Knights. Ozone draw coming for Carolina.
6: Well, one of the dangers of double-shifting Marner is sometimes you can lose a player, and it's been Barbashev who has been important for the Golden Knights so far in the playoffs. 2 minutes of ice time is not enough for Ivan in the period.
9: Especially when he's accustomed to playing on the top line. Last game, he only played 12 minutes and 3 seconds. In the playoffs, averaging 17 minutes and 20 seconds. Ivan Barbashev, again, limited to just 2 minutes in the first period. Knights win the D-zone draw. Hurdle helps it ahead. Down gets it all the way down. It's worth noting, Barbashev does not play on the penalty kill, and he's on the second power play unit, so he doesn't often get much special teams time. Lozon plays it up the middle, but misses everybody. Icing against the Knights. 2 minutes into the second period, 1-0 Carolina. Each team's power play now officially 0-for-2. First couple of power plays were abbreviated, but about 90 seconds of 4-versus-4. Penalty kills for the Knights brought to you by Just Ingredients. It's a right circle draw for the Hurricanes after the icing. Carter Hart watches to his left. Hurricanes trying to build the lead. They trailed 1-0 in Game 5. Come back to tie it. And ultimately led 3-1 before we got to the third period. Knights get it in on goal. Bussey forced to steal it to his left. And the draw ends up on the right side after the whistle. A little shoving. Riley Smith and Keandre Miller have words.
6: Vegas has been a lot better in the draw so far in this game, then.
9: Well, they won 10 out of 19 in the first period, which doesn't sound anything special, but
6: better than 50%, and they've been way below that for most of the series.
9: Especially, you know, and they made up in the third period last game, so it didn't look too bad for the game overall. But Carolina was at 65% through 2 periods in Game 5. Here's an icing against Carolina. They won 22 and lost only 12 through 2 periods of Game 5. As I said, the Knights made the number look a little more respectable at the end of the game. You get the idea. After the icing, this will be the 22nd draw. Make it the 23rd here coming up. Eichel against Staal. And it's a loose puck. Eichel nudges it towards Dorofeev. Carolina clears the zone. Hurricanes get it in. Hannafin and Anderson go back. Anderson nudges it forward to Dorofeev. His pass toward Eichel knocked down by Ehlers. Ehlers tried to dump it in. Dorofeev knocks it down, and he gets bowled over. Can't get it. Two right, just missing Staal. Ehlers and Staal go to it. Pulled away by Jack Eichel. Comes ahead. Eichel, right wing for Stone, looking for the trailer, intercepted on a back check by Ehlers. Gets it ahead for Staal, left wing. Staal shoots, shut down by Hart. Turnover by Mark Stone, an unforced error at the offensive blue line, leads to a breakaway chance for Staal. That's what happened on the previous Carolina goal. There's a right wing shot over the Vegas net. Comes over to the left wing. Svechnikov rips it through the net, mounted wide. Stone off the boards. Stone to Dorothea. He kicks it through center off the inside of his right skate. Knights lose possession. Knights had their second line on the ice. Howden, Marner, and Barbashev. And they lost the puck. It was a delayed offside back in the early stages of the first period. And that turnover led to the quick strike goal for Taylor Hall. Here, again, the Knights turn it over needlessly at the offensive blue, leading to a Jordan Stahl scoring opportunity, but this time Connor Hart makes the save. Stretch pass for the Knights. Theodore ahead to Barbashev, who tips it in. Carolina recovers and a quick clear. This one misses Robinson. It's on goal, though. Carter Hart forced to play it. Kicks it behind his net. McNabb lifts it to center. Carolina's got a clear out. It hit the skate. That's an offside. They're going to make that an intentional offside. Hit Carrier's skate. They're going to bring it to center ice. Hit Carrier's skate. But probably not intentional. He was trying to get out of the zone.
6: Big important save for Carter Hart on Jordan Stahl. And Stahl had his time and he picked his spot. And Carter is able to put out his blocker and his right pad and knock it down.
9: And Carter went down with his pads before Stahl shot it. Stahl, seeing an opportunity, tried to go over the right pad. But Carter brought that right pad back up and reached down with the right arm, the blocker. Well, a nice turnover in their own zone, but Hurdle knocks it away from Blake. Now a give and go. Hurdle is 2-on-1. Hurdle pulls. He shoots. Save! A point-blank save. Tomas Hurdle stopped by Bussey. Still in the zone. A left-wing shot. Korzak blocked. And it goes to the corner. Stankoven clears it out. Korzak gloves it down. Sticks it to Sisson. Back to Korzak. He lifts it into the O-zone. Riley Smith goes in on the forecheck. It was Hurdle and Riley Smith with a pseudo rush. Here's an icing against Carolina. It ended up being an odd man situation, but just the way it developed, really there was no option for Hurdle to pass. He almost had to shoot because Gostisbehere had gone down, so Hurdle's back was to Riley Smith. He really could only shoot. Blake went down in front, but Bussey made the save on Hurdle.
6: It was in pretty close by the time he got to shoot it, and Bussey is a big guy, covers a lot of net.
9: Bussey stands at 6'4", 218 pounds. Will turn 28 years old later this month from the North Shore of Long Island. Vegas wins the draw. McNabb reaches to hold the zone, but then his pass gets tipped over to short glass and out of play. Ozone draw will be next for the Knights. 15:20 to go, second period. Carolina 1, Vegas 0. Now that breakaway opportunity again, it wasn't a full-on breakaway. It was sort of a 2-on-2 in transition. One of the better scoring chances of the game for the Golden Knights. Riley Smith was looming, hoping that the rebound would come his way. Riley has 5 goals in 10 career Stanley Cup final games. Today is first playoff game since game 6 of the first round. Carolina gets the puck after the D-zone draw for the Hurricanes. Stahl floats it to the corner. DeAndre Miller centers off Eichel's skate. Hart dives out with his glove, covers it up for the whistle. Carolina will get an ozone draw. Opening 5 minutes, second period. Hurricanes lead at 1-0 in game 6.
6: Well, Vegas continues to go to this Marner, Eichel, and Stone alignment. It hasn't been successful, and it's disruptive more than anything else. I don't understand it.
9: The Knights, of course, have found great success. Carlson centering Howden and Marner. But with Carlson's injury last game, John Tortorella and staff have had to adjust things. Again, as you say, Marner playing up with Eichel and Stone, it just has not generated much. There's a Walker shot from the left wing draw. Shot attempt is blocked. Walker gets it back and rims it behind. Hanifin knocks it loose at the right goal line but can't clear the zone. Walker right point, rims it back down low. Robinson pinched off by Anderson. Though Hanifin clears the zone, this will make it down for an icing. 14:45 to go, second period. Hurricanes in the lead, 1-0. Just the temptation of Marner and Eichel together is too hard to pass up. And it's why at the beginning of the season, the Golden Knights played Marner and Eichel together quite a bit just to see what it would look like, how they might try to find some chemistry. Bottom line was it did work. On the power play, they were productive in the regular season. Knights had one of the best power plays in team history. Finished sixth in the league at 24.6%. That was the second highest percentage in club history. Marner and Eichel would be part of it. But at 5-on-5, it just does not click for those two guys together. Here comes Nick Down, finding a bouncing puck at the O-line line. And all the way down to the left corner with the puck. Hoping for Cole Smith, but it's Bowman to find it. Hanifin shoots wide right. Bouncer Svechnikov couldn't clear it. Anderson knocked it down. A second try. Aho does clear it. Anderson knocks down a bouncing puck at center and dumps it back in as the Knights' fourth line begins to change. Line changes brought to you by William Hill. Hurricanes right to left, and it's sent in on Carter Hart, who gloves it, leaves it in play. Korzak behind his net, stick handling, and now dishes to Rasmus Anderson. Plays it through center and down, tipped in by Marner. Hurricanes recover it. Korzak and Marner go to it on the near board. Blake tried to pitch it out, and Marner got it in the face. It's a two-on-one the other way, and a shot high and wide. On a two-on-one, Marner sends it blindly ahead. Barbashev gets it. Barbashev pulls and shoots wide. He was stood up, hoping it would either come on goal or maybe get to Howden, who was closing in. Now a point shot save. It came up high and hit somebody near the mat, a buzzy. And on a clearing attempt, Lowe's on a hard check. Got a whistle and an icing against Carolina. Shoving afterward is Stan Coven and Lowe's on. Stan Coven standing at 5'8", 170 pounds. And Lozon having some words with referee John Hebert. And John Hebert saying, you might have been close to an interference penalty there. You're lucky I didn't call it. That's what I presume the conversation was about. Puck was gone. Lozon still hits Stankoven at his own blue line.
6: Maybe a little bit of a break there from John Hebert.
9: Garrett Rank, the other referee. Each team whistled for two minors so far in the game, but nothing yet in the second period. Carolina's goal was an even strike. Hurricanes win a D-zone draw. Hurricanes in front 1-0, 13:20 to go second period. Hurricanes get it through center, and the jump-in goes right corner. Theodore grabs it behind his net. Ahead for Dorothea, left for McNabb, who lugs it out. Back to the right, Dorothea carries in. Down the right board. Dorothea, signed up by Keandre Miller, the defenseman, and a loose puck around in the defensive zone for the Hurricanes. Blake lifts it to center. Stolen by McNabb in the neutral zone. Eichel ahead for Stone. Stone taps it left, put Dorothea in a tough spot, so he had to just push it into the corner. Hurricanes get it out of the corner. McNabb pinching in, kept it alive to Dorothea. The centering pass came towards Stone. We got a whistle. Might have penalty here. Let's see. Referee puts hands up as Ehlers reaching for his chin. I'm not sure that there's going to be a penalty here at all. The referee just sort of pointed toward the left wing circle. Does not appear as though there's an imminent announcement. No, he's just putting his hands up with all five fingers outstretched on both hands and signaling to the Knights bench. We have immediate timeout. 12:46 to go. Second period. Carolina 1, Vegas 0 in Game 6 of the Stanley Cup Final. Stick with us. 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
9: Almost halfway through regulation, just one goal so far, which is a little bit different than what we've become accustomed to in this series. It was 1-1 at this juncture in Game 5, but then the Hurricanes got power play goal to go up 2-1, and a blink later, it was 3-1 Hurricanes. So far in this one, each team's power play 0-2. Taylor Hall's goal at 3:47 of the first was at even strength. Hall sort of cherry-picking at the offensive blue after the Knights turned it over at the Carolina blue. Hall from Slavin and Blake. After the media timeout, Carolina pressured in its own zone. Mark Stone is joined by Jack Eichel on the forecheck as Hurdle has been out there to take the draw with right to the bench. Simon up for his teammates to get the puck. Now it's back to the Vegas blue. Stone sets up. Eichel speeding ahead. Knocked off the stick at the blue line. And Theodore forced to dump it in. Eichel will stay on. Marner and Stone go in on the forecheck. Stone lands a hit, but the Hurricanes clear it out. Korzak dumps it back in. Just now, Stone gets to center as that group heads off. Night start of the day, Eichel centering Stone and Dorothea. Houdin centering Barbashev and Marner. But we've seen a lot of Marner playing up with Eichel and Stone. It has not worked very much for the Knights. Hurdle from the zone, give and go with Korzak to gain center. Hurdle up to center ice. Did he get to the red line? He did not. It is an icing against Vegas. Hurdle tried to dump it in and get it to Riley Smith, who was flying into the zone, who has to be onside. Also gets to the red line. Just the timing not there for Vegas. Riley Smith playing with Colton Sissons and Tomas Hurdle. Braden Bowman making his playoff debut alongside Nick Down and Cole Smith. Carlson out because of injury. Keegan Kolesar, a healthy scratch. Then on the blue line, Dylan Coghlan, a healthy scratch after playing 13 straight games. And then Kate Korzak back in. This is his 13th game of the playoffs. First game of the final. 1-0 Hurricanes. Under 12 minutes to go, second period. Hurricanes win the draw, left wing. Gostisbehere gets around Riley Smith. Riley lifted the stick, so Gostisbehere couldn't do much with it. Puck ends up in the near corner. Sissons played it ahead. To center it goes. Hurdle tied up, trying to pump the loose puck in. Ends up on a Carolina stick. Dump in, got tipped, so no icing for the Hurricanes. Korzak coming back, using the near wall, connects with Lozon. Forward to Tomas Hurdle, right wing board. Helps toward the line, but Vegas couldn't get it in. 2-on-1 for the Hurricanes. Hall misses Stankoven. And a late developing 2-on-1. He couldn't get a pass or a shot. Vegas coming back out, right wing. It's Tomas Hurdle to dump it in. Counterclockwise around the board. Pursuit comes from Riley Smith, and now Nick Dowd. Dowd dealing with two Hurricanes. And now Bowman comes in. Puck is up against the yellow kick plate, and it's whipped out by the Hurricanes. Down it goes. Will it be an icing? Yes. 10:50 to go in the second, and a 1-0 Hurricanes lead. Ozone draw coming for the Knights.
5: Now Vegas has not had a lot going offensively. They've a couple shots this period, but nothing super dangerous. One really good save from Bussey, but
9: three shots aside this period. 14-11 for Vegas overall. And as we mentioned earlier, seven of their 14 shots have come on the power play. Dowd, Bowman, and Cole Smith up front. Anderson and Hannafin the D. Here comes the draw on the right side. Won by Stankoven. Hurricanes in their own zone. Breakout pass diagonally left through center. Walker with Hall. Centering try was blocked. Knights defenders in good position there. Now they break out. Down, back for Anderson. Left for Hannafin. Banks it in. Poked all the way to the corner by Cole Smith. Down works his way there. For the Hurricanes outnumber the Knights. Cole Smith lines up a check. Puck was just a beat late. Carolina gets it out. Theodore and McGann now defend. Down a hard hit far corner on Jarvis. Puck is in the far corner. Dowd and McNabb for the Knights try to get it away from Jeff Jarvis. Stahl, the captain of the Hurricanes, trying to fish it out too. Scrum moves into the trapezoid. Stahl wins the board battle and put it out high for Slavin. Returns it for Hall. Hall back for Slavin at the left point. Looking. Passes across to the right. Returned left for Slavin. Right now Dowd is without a stick. On the nearest side curling, it's Nikolai Ehlers. Scanning the slot. Ehlers hands it off to Slavin. Dishing out to the right, Chatfield. Threw it toward the net, blocked by Theodore. Goes behind. Several players reaching. Knights cannot clear. Slavin holds left corner. Walks right. Lefty opens up. Passes left. Ehlers back to the right side. Chatfield shoots. Deflected out of play.
5: Braden McDowd lost his stick, and then McDowd gave him his stick. Braden was playing with a wrong-handed stick. Braden's a lefty, and he was given a right-handed stick.
9: Timeout with 9:23 to go, second period. No goals on 14 shots for the Knights. One goal on 11 shots for the Hurricanes. Back in a moment. 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It's the Stanley Cup Playoffs on the Vegas Golden Knights Radio Network.
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9: Carolina 1, Golden Knights 0. 9:23 to go, second period. Knights must win to keep the season alive. Not since the 2011 Boston Bruins, as a team trailing 3-2 in a Stanley Cup final, come back to win. They won Game 7 in Vancouver to win the Stanley Cup back in 2011. Carolina with the puck in the offensive zone. Knights pressure and a Marner clearing pass does get to center, but Carolina jumps it back in. Poizak headed back, takes the check along the boards. Puck and it comes around to the near side. Marner finds it and put it behind for Lozon. Skated out. He tried to skate it out. Instead, he put it up the boards. Now we got a whistle. Like puck was across the blue line and back to bring the draw to center ice. But under 9 minutes to go in the second period.
5: Korzak's done a nice job so far, Dan, being inserted into this series at a very tense moment. He's been quick back to get the puck and made good decisions. Pinched a little bit at the offensive end, judiciously. Vegas needs someone to make play. Carolina is not generating very much at all right now. Stuck at 11 shots.
9: Goals in this series favor the Hurricanes, 22-18, including today. Knights with the puck at the offensive blue, knocked off Riley Smith's stick. Picked up by the Knights, Sissons in pursuit. They get it around and from the near corner. Hurricanes send it out. Hannifin from his own blue. Forward to Riley Smith from his own red, from the his side of the red line, he dumped it in to tonight. It's over 7 minutes for the Knights without a shot on goal. Then Riley Smith in his 124th career playoff game. 11 in the Stanley Cup Final. 5 goals and 4 assists in Stanley Cup Final appearances for Riley Smith. But has not been in the last 15 games for the Knights. A healthy scratch in the entirety of the second and third rounds in the first 5 games of this series. Ozone draw 1 for the Hurricanes, Jankowski. Walker banks it behind for William Carrier. Around to Tomas Hertl, who couldn't find it. Hannifin couldn't find it either. Now it deflects into the slot. Glove down. Riley Smith banks it off the right boards and in. Walker couldn't clear. Smith. Hard check on Walker right corner. But the Hurricanes clear. This will go down and wide of the goal. Race for the puck. It is an icing. I told you about a couple of big assists that Riley Smith had.

0: Carrier. On the retrieval, Dorothy has to play it out. Eichel and Stone. Eichel carves ahead. Lost it at the blue. Stone pushes it in. Stone trying to feed the slot, but didn't get there. From the blue line, Theodore pinches in. Dorothy and shoots. Missed the short side post. Martinuk has the rebound and clears it out. Back at his own blue, Theodore. His pass got tipped at the line. It's an offside play.
1: Theodore, Eichel and Stone kind of going back and forth with it, and Dorofeev gets a shot on goal. It might be kind of off the post, but I'd leave Pav out there. He's had shots. Keep him with Stone and Eichel. They need a shooter on that line. Miner doesn't shoot.
0: Dorofeev with 12 goals in the postseason. Two last games. Only Brett Howden has more. Knights get the puck on the breakout. Hannafin's forward pass gets tipped out of play.
2: Neutral zone faceoff coming up in Winnipeg.
1: We'll find out at some point when all of this is said and done what injuries are out there. But Noah Hannafin, who's normally an excellent skater, is laboring a little bit there.
2: Remember, he was one of the players that has
0: skipped some of the optional skates. Hannafin has done 39 games without a goal. Knights get the puck in. Hannafin and Anderson had been separated for a time in this series, but reunited for the last couple of games. Hannafin in front of the Carolina bench. Lost the puck. Pressure from Stankoven gets it in for the Hurricanes. Hannafin battling to try to get it back, but Stankoven took it away. Two down in front, off some skates, and a shot at Demp Save. Rebound off the side of the goaltender. Stankoven in front of the shot. Score! Jackson Blake. A broken play. The Hurricanes win the board battle, and they take a 2-0 lead. Jackson Blake, seventh of the playoffs, makes it 2-0 Hurricanes. 6:29 to go in the second period of Game 6.
1: And Hannafin has a couple of chances to move it, and he's unable to, and then he takes his stick and slams it. He tried to move it up the wall to Barbashev. He couldn't get it through. Stankoven kept it in, and eventually Jackson Blake with the goal, and Carter Hart looks small and deep in the net on this one.
0: Hannafin a couple of times had an opportunity to make a play. The last one, both Hannafin and Marner reach for the loose puck. Just instinct takes over. You see the puck 5 feet away from the right post. Your instinct is to do something, so you reach. Hannafin and Marner both reach for it, but in essence, Hannafin played it right to the opposing player. And now Carolina has a 2-0 lead. That is the first time they have scored a second period goal in this building. Knights had scored six times and allowed none at T-Mobile Arena during the second period of this series. Overall, the Knights have been plus six in the Stanley Cup Final during the second period. 9-3, but make it 9-4. With Jackson Blake, with his second goal of the Stanley Cup Final. Knights jump it in, no icing. Bowman to it with Dowd, and then Cole Smith. Stahl shovels it up the board. It'll trickle back to the Vegas side. Korzak put it into the linesman. Lejeune forward. Cole Smith couldn't do much with it. Ehlers pitches it in the air toward Connor Hart. Bounces into the near corner. Korzak, chased by Jarvis, steals it away from Korzak. Jarvis yanked it to Svechnikov down in the corner. Centering pass shot. Save! It's under Hart. And the whistle does blow. Connor was looking underneath himself. Puck was under the pads, and Ajo trying to reach in and get it. Referee gets low his whistle eventually. But another lost assignment in the defensive zone for the Golden Knights. Svechnikov sets up Ajo. Blake from Stankoven at 13:31, the second goal for the Hurricanes. Jackson Blake scores his 10th career playoff goal, his 34th playoff game. Knights have come back from multi-goal deficits a couple of times here in this postseason, including once here in the Stanley Cup Final. They'll have to do it again today to keep their season alive. Presented by Lee's Discount Liquor, it's the Stanley Cup Playoffs on the Vegas Golden Knights Radio Network.
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4: Hurricanes have taken a 2-0 lead. Hall in the first, Blake in the second. Knights have no goals on 14 shots. Hurricanes with two goals now on 14 shots themselves. They've outshot Vegas 6-3 in this period. Knights get it to the O-zone. Hurricanes took it away in the slot. They go ahead 3-on-2 at the line. Backhand centering tried by Stankoven did not connect. It went to the left corner. Played out by Riley Smith. Finds Hurdle. Carries it into the zone. Trying to get through the right circle. Chatfield defends. Hurdle double-teamed. He passes to the line, but Theodore could not hold it in. Sends it left to Anderson as the Knights work it back to their own blue. Theodore scans center. Rips it forward near the Knights bench. It got away from Hurdle as he guides it in. Michael lost his stick trying to reach and getting it back for the Knights. Carolina dumps it in. Tipped all the way down. Right wing boards. Hart behind his net. Sets up Anderson. Makes the clearing pass forward. Barbashev knocked away from Stone at the Carolina side. And it's Hall, a stall to tip it along. And a shot fought off by Hart. Rebound side of the goal. It ends up behind. Stall and Ehlers combining for that opportunity. Michael backed his way to center and then had a knock off his stick by Svechnikov. And the Hurricanes get it back and the crowd groaning at that. Battle is down in the left corner for the Hurricanes. They get the puck. Feed to the point. Miller put it down the boards. It deflects to the weak side. Cleared out by the Golden Knights. Barbashev a hit toward Eichel. Couldn't come into the zone cleanly. Icing waved off on the Hurricanes dump in. It got tipped at center. Coming up on the final 4 minutes of the second period, 2-0 Hurricanes. Knights have erased multi-goal deficits 8 times in their playoff history. Here they come, hounded on the right, opened up, looked to center, but it was knocked off the stick by Slavin as Mitch Marner tries to get it back to the Knights on the left wing. McNabb and Dorofeev trying to work it on a loose puck, knocked out from his knees, cleared out by Chatfield. Puck ends up deep in the Vegas zone. Korzak with McNabb, played out to center, and Dorofeev knocked off of his stick. And the Hurricanes dump it back in. Hurricanes are just a beat faster on everything right now, Jim.
5: They are playing with confidence, and they don't have to force any offense.
4: McNabb to Howden, comes in, hands it off. Dorofeev with a shot attempt, stopped by the goaltender, Bussey. Knights have gone about 12 minutes without a shot on goal. That attempt right there might have gone wide. I'm not sure if it counted as a shot or not, but at least it was an attempt. Anderson up to the red left wing, dumps it in. Clockwise around the board. Dorofeev and Down get to it. Down looking pointward, tipped away from Anderson, and penalty coming up against the Golden Knights. Anderson for interference on Robinson.
5: Obvious penalty.
4: Yep, right in front of the referee as well. And the Hurricanes will go to the power play for the third time today, already leading 2-0.
6: Las Vegas number 4, minor penalty, interference.
4: Eric Robinson celebrating his 31st birthday. And if things go well over the next 23 minutes for the Hurricanes, I suppose that June 14th will no longer be a birthday to celebrate. It'll be a Stanley Cup to celebrate. But still, 23 minutes at least to go in this game. But the Knights trail by two, and now they are shorthanded for 2 minutes. Carolina's power play is 6-for-18 in the series. They were 2-for-5 in game five. They're 0-for-2 today. Svechnikov with a pair of power play goals last game. It's up to 4 power play goals in the playoffs. 3 power play goals in this series for Svechnikov of the 6 as a team. Knights clear it out. All the way down it goes. Penalty killers for the Knights. Lauzon, McNabb, plus Cole Smith and Colton Sissons. Hurricanes going right to left. Pass to the Vegas line. Mishandled by Svechnikov. Carolina will double back into its own zone. Sissons goes off, replaced by Marner. Marner has 4 shorthanded assists in the postseason. Knights would love one of those right here. Carolina has not surrendered a shorthanded goal in the playoffs. Carolina gets it in the O zone. He comes to the middle. Extra pass. Diving glove save. Part to his left. One timer by Aho. Deep on the right side. Carter tracked it really well from deep on the left to the mid slot and then around to the right side. And the attempt might have been going wide right from Aho, but Carter got over there to make the save. His body was in position to have made the save. And though the attempt might have gone wide right, he makes the glove save anyhow.
5: I'm not sure. It might have hit the post or been just wide right.
4: Yeah, very close.
5: Yeah, very close. He needed to make the save.
4: Oh, for sure. The point is, he got over there.
5: Yeah, 100%. Clear.
4: Knights dumped it in with a minute and change to go in this power play for Carolina. 2 minutes to go, second period. Pressure on the forecheck. Hounded and Marner reaching. They couldn't quite get it inside the blue, but Marner does play it at center ice shorthanded. Setting up Hounden coming in to Marner on the right, back in front. Hounden stick lifted, and he couldn't get his stick down to play the puck. Ehlers defending Hounden, and Hounden unable to make a play there on a give and go with Marner shorthanded. We talked about a moment ago. Now the Hurricanes come in, power play at 35 seconds. Dish left, broken up, stone the other way, but he lost it at center. Stankoven from his own blue. Theodore disrupting the play on the near boards. It comes back to the center logo. McKeeshin, the defenseman, sends it right. A Blake shot comes on, saved by Hart. Try to rip it to center. It's a high touch against Carolina. That stops play. Will bring the draw to center.
5: Turner's lucky that stop in the back of the net. He had a kind of bunch of people right beside him. And, you know, you're trying to do everything. Sometimes you try to do a little too much. He just needed to hand that off over to one of his defensemen and let them do the work.
4: Draw just outside the Vegas blue line. 18 seconds left on a penalty to Rasmus Anderson. Stahl against Dow. The most veteran players on each roster. Stahl is 37, turns 38 in September. McDowell just turned 36 years old a couple of weeks ago. Carolina wins the neutral zone draw. Minute 10 to go in the period. Hurricanes dump it in. Power play for them at 10 seconds. Anderson standing in the box. Battle for the puck continues on the near board. Final minute of the period brought to you by Credit One. One to go. Penalty release. One shot on that Carolina power play. Penalty kill brought to you by Just Ingredients. Hurricanes are 0-for-3 in today's game with a man up. They are 6-for-19 in the series. Power play goals in each of the last 4 games. Knights get the puck from behind their goal. Lauzon lifts it up. Glove down at center by Cole Smith. He sticks it in. 30 seconds to go in the middle period. Carolina got one in the first and one in the second. Knights have no goals on 14 shots against Brandon Bussey. He won 31 out of 39 in the regular season, but did not make a Stanley Cup playoff appearance until this series. Carolina dumps it in with a dozen seconds to go in the period. Bussey suffered a double overtime loss in Game 3, but has started and won Games 4 and 5, surrendering 5 goals in those 2 games and none yet today. Second period comes to a close. Bussey will take a shutout to the third period in a Stanley Cup final clinching scenario. Knights finish that period with 3 shots on goal, 14 for the game. No shots over the final 15:43 of the second period. Carolina had 8 shots in the first, 8 shots in the second, for a game total of 16. So Anima, 16-14, the shots for Carolina. Vegas power play 0 for 2. Carolina power play 0 for 3. Hurricanes lead 2-0 after 40 minutes. They are 20 minutes away from a Stanley Cup championship.
5: We were talking about Noah Hanifin, and statistician extraordinaire Ray LeBeuf tells me it was game 3. He got hurt in the second period. Didn't play the final 11:34 of that period, and then did return for the third period, but Noah has not been himself ever since. So that's become apparent. Golden Knights have 20 minutes to go to force a game 7. They need 3 goals, at least 2 to get it even, and maybe force overtime, or if they can get 3 to flip this game on its head. It's happened a lot in this series, although Vegas did not generate very much. They got stuck on that. How long did they go without a shot?
4: 15:43 to close the period.
5: Yeah, so that's Carolina being in the lead and being able to play the way they want to, with a very careful and cautious approach. They're not turning the puck over at all, not giving Vegas any transition chances. And the Golden Knights, as we know, are reluctant to dump the puck in. They don't like doing it. And I think that's what they're going to have to figure that out in the third period.
4: It's been a lot of one-and-dones for the Knights today. They've had minimal offensive zone time. They have had a couple of chances on the rush, but have not converted yet today. Let's go downstairs to the Knights dressing room, and let's welcome Tomas Hertl to the broadcast. Tomas, Dan and Gary up in the booth, thanks for joining us. What do you make of today's game so far?
7: Yeah, you know, it's always tough to be down to nothing, you know, but we have some opportunities, you know, and some chances, but we have to get back out of the game, you know. We can't panic. We stuck 20 minutes, you know. We've been one of the best teams in third periods, and we don't have to play last 20 minutes, so we have to just put everything into it.
5: Yeah, absolutely. How do you get to Bussy? Is it traffic? Is it shooting more, trying to get rebounds? What do you want to do?
7: I think more shooting more, you know. We have some opportunity, but I don't think so. We shoot it enough because... And we have to find a way to get the rebounds. I think every shot is right there. You know, there's a lot of pucks lying, you know. We just can get it the second opportunities, you know. I think there was a lot of chances to be better around the net. There is pucks lying down, so we have to dial in for more for that.
5: No one wants the season to end. How do you get positive and, you know, build a little confidence in your room here during the intermission?
7: Yeah, you know, like we've been so many all season, you know, with a lot of ups and downs, you know. We're a strong team. We know it's 2-0 is the worst lead in the hockey, you know, and we need just to get one and we'll be fine, but we have to for sure play better than last 10 minutes the second.
4: Knights have had a couple of multi-goal comeback wins, and Tomas Hertl, our guest, as the game winner in both of them. Tomas, thank you. Good luck.
7: Thank you.
4: Tomas Hertl, as we recall, the 2-goal comeback game 1 of the Stanley Cup final. Hertl winning that one. A 3-goal comeback, the only 3-goal comeback in team history. That was game 3 against Colorado. And the Knights have had some leads erased for them and against them. With the 4-0 lead that they had, that they gave up, the most drastic of this postseason, but they still managed to win that game despite blowing the 4-goal lead. And again, the only 3-goal comeback was game 3 against Colorado. They had the 2-goal comeback earlier in this series, game 1 against Carolina. So, keep an eye on the Knights' comeback chances. In the regular season, the Knights, as Tomas pointed out, best goal differential in the league, plus 47. In the playoffs, though, it's been plus 2. And in this series, minus 7. Carolina has outscored Vegas 11-4 in the third period of the Stanley Cup Finals. Knights will have to dig back to their regular season mindset to come back in this one. Golden Knights have never come back from down 2 goals in the third period of a playoff game. They have had those comebacks, but it has never happened solely in the third period. 2-0 Carolina through 40 minutes of play in Game 6 of the Stanley Cup Final. Carolina can win it if they hold on. If the Knights come back, Game 7 in Raleigh, North Carolina, on Wednesday the 17th. Ryan Wallace has the intermission report when we come back. 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It's the Stanley Cup Playoffs on the Vegas Golden Knights Radio Network.
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17: 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The intermission report, the Golden Knights trail the Carolina Hurricanes 2-0 after two periods of play. Take a look at the highlights in that second period. The Hurricanes extended their lead midway through the second period on Jackson Blake's seventh of the postseason.
4: Battling to try to get it back, but Stankoven took it away. Two down in front, off some space, and a shot at Dem Singh. Rebound off the side of the goaltender. Stankoven in front of the shot. Score! Jackson Blake, a broken play. The Hurricanes win the board battle, and they take a 2-0 lead.
17: Jackson Blake from Logan Stankoven, 13:31 of the second period, 2-0 Carolina. That's where we stand after two periods of play. We're back with more in a moment, presented by Lee's Discount Liquor, the Stanley Cup Playoffs on the Vegas Golden Knights Radio Network.
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17: 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Intermission report, the Golden Knights trail the Carolina Hurricanes 2-0 after two periods of play here in Game 6 of the Stanley Cup Final. Stats of the period, shots 8-3. The edge to Carolina hits 31-24 Vegas for the game. Carolina 0-3 on the power play. Vegas 0-2 on the man advantage. The Hurricanes, 7 giveaways, 6 takeaways, 6 block shots. Vegas, 10 giveaways, a single takeaway, and 7 block shots. You know, for the Golden Knights in that second period, just not a lot of offensive zone time, not a lot of chances offensively to test Brandon Bussey. It just wasn't a strong period for the Golden Knights at all. And at times they looked a bit disjointed. There were different forward combinations all throughout that period from John Tortorella trying to find the right pieces to put together to get something moving for the Golden Knights. Penalty kill, special teams, at least on the penalty kill side of things for the Golden Knights, been very, very strong tonight. Carter Hart, a couple of saves in that second period that you kind of hope, right, for his team will be a bit of a spark, but Vegas just getting in trouble when it comes to Carolina's forecheck, turning pucks over, making life a little bit more difficult on themselves than it needs to be, and that's really where Carolina was able to swarm and strike in the middle frame. Now, reality sets in a little bit if you're a Golden Knight fan. Reality sets in, I think, if you're a player, obviously, in this game. You've got to come through with 20 minutes, right? Like, for Vegas, it's that simple. They've got to go out and win this period, and they've got to do it by multiple goals. Two or three, preferably. Like, that's what's in front of the Golden Knights. And we talked about it in the pregame show. Everything about this team this year has built to this moment. Everything. They have been in this spot, in this position before, and more often than not, they have come back. They have come back and they have made it a game. They have come back and they have found a way to make things interesting. I have to believe they've got it in them one more time. I have to believe that there's something the Golden Knights are able to put forward in this third period to make this a game and extend this series to 7. So we'll see what they have in store for the third period. Third period action's coming up next. Dan and Gary, they've got the call. Presented by Lee's Discount Liquor. It's the Stanley Cup Playoffs on the Vegas Golden Knights Radio Network.
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3: High above ringside at T-Mobile Arena in fabulous Las Vegas. Game 6 of the Stanley Cup Final here on this Sunday, June the 14th. The Hurricanes lead the series 3-2. They lead Game 6 2-0 and into the third period. If they hold on, it would bring the franchise a second Stanley Cup championship. They have not been to the final since they won it in 2006. Third trip to the final for this franchise, which started decades ago as the Hartford Whalers, moved to North Carolina in 97. Ron Brindamore was the captain of the team that won it in 06 and has been the head coach now for the last 8 seasons. Inside the radio booth, I'm Dan Duva, alongside Golden Knights insider Gary Lawless. Gary is brought to us, as he has been all season long, by Finley Honda of Henderson.
4: Yeah, Finley Honda of Henderson, great friends of the Golden Knights and of this program, and my family, they could be your friends too. Go see them. Finley Honda of Henderson.
3: Taylor Hall, the first goal of the game, his seventh of the postseason. Slavin and Blake assisted at 3:47 after the Knights lost it at the offensive blue. It was a semi-break for Hall. And then Jackson Blake on a shot that went in off Mitch Marner's stick. Made it 2-0 for the Hurricanes in the second period. Underway in the third, Knights right to left. Here's Jack Eichel looking to dish right as pass got deflected into the air. Carolina takes over. Keep an eye on configurations. Eichel on the ice with Barbashev and Dorothea. McNabb steps to a loose puck on the near side, but the Hurricanes break out. Aho guides it in. Theodore coming back. Takes the check, played it out to Dorothea, coming off a two-goal game. Eichel lost it, coming out of his own zone. It ends up deep behind the Knights net. McNabb and Theodore there once more. Airborne clear by Theodore. Chatfield went to a knee to knock it down. Couldn't get control, but it goes back to his partner, Slavin. Forward on the right to Blake. Takes the check from Lauzon. Puck goes down behind the Knights net. Anderson using the near boards to get it out. Here comes Mark Stone out with Sissons. And Hurdle. Stone gets through, makes a pass, blocked. And it goes around behind, and the crowd groaning at that. Can't believe it. Stone didn't shoot it as an icing call comes against Vegas. Excuse me, against Carolina. Mark Stone biting his lip and barking a little bit at himself. He had made a beautiful move to get through Taylor Hall, but Brandon Bussey gave him no space on that right wing side. Remember, Bussey catches with his right hand, so we got big with the blocker near the right post. But Stone elected to pass it. The pass attempt came nowhere close to Colton Sissons. He had two Carolina players in between. After the drop, Howden on the ice with Riley Smith and Mitch Marner. Cleared out by the Hurricanes. Theodore retrieves, but loses an edge in his own zone. Gets up, whips it out to Riley Smith, and it's angled all the way in. Back goes Sean Walker. Pressured by Howden, created a loose puck side of the net. Deflects to the right corner for Riley Smith. Trying to hand it off to Marner. Got by him. Marner again. Couldn't get it into the right circle cleanly. Out to the right point off the tip. Anderson there for the Knights. He throws it down low. The Hurricanes get it and clear it up the near board. Theodore back alongside Anderson. Theodore's forward pass goes in off Marner's stick and all the way down. We haven't seen Noah Hanifin since the second Carolina goal. In pursuit, Braden Bowman with Cole Smith and Nick Dowd. Knights defense, Korzak and McNabb. Carolina sends it in off the high glass behind the net. Carrier using the boards to try to bank it to Robinson. The Knights get it anyway, and McNabb skates to center. McNabb up to the center red, dumps it in right corner. Just over 10 minutes gone by third period. Hurricanes in the lead 2-0 in Game 6. They could win the Stanley Cup today. Forward pass tipped in by William Carrier, and it's out of play behind the Knights net.
4: You know, you play guys that are hurt play until they hurt the team. And you don't blame Noah Hanifin at all for trying to cut it out and help his team in a must-win situation. But if he's too hurt to play up to his capability, you got to make decisions. And so far, they're going with five defensemen here in the third.
3: He did take one shift after the goal,
4: yeah.
3: But that came late in the second period.
4: Noah's playing hurt.
3: It was evident that Hanifin's not at 100%. Knights get the puck in their own zone. Anderson rims it around for Stone. Connects with Sissons through center. Sissons checks as he enters the zone. He put it toward the goal, and Bunchy goes to play it behind his net. Stone, and then Hurdle, who's lost the stick on the play. The Stone's got to make an area pass to the right wing, hoping his teammates can get to it. Stone himself gets to the puck, hands it off. Here's a shot. Locker save Bunchy. As Ivan Barbashev skipped into that one. Rebound. And Anderson's centering pass got tipped out high. Lozon shoots, blocked in the left circle by Jarvis. Rim around, held in by Stone. Saucer pass left. Lozon trying to take it off the wall. But Ehlers beats him to the puck. They get locked up. It goes through center. Jarvis one-on-one. He shoots. Save. It's in the paraphernalia of Carter Hart, but he gets on top of the puck for the whistle.
4: Every shot on Carter is a... You're left holding your breath. If you're a Golden Knights fan, the next one that goes in has to be a Golden Knights goal at this stage. Still lots of time left, but Vegas has got to find a way to get one by Bussey.
3: In the regular season, Bussey, the rookie, had two shutouts of his 31 wins. Last year in the American League, five shutouts for the Providence Bruins. Signed with the Florida Panthers over the summer, but was placed on waivers in October and claimed by the Hurricanes on October 5th. And he has been a revelation for this club. So Freddie Anderson was the guy for most of the playoffs. It's been Bussey starting the last three games. Knights get the puck. Here's a stretch pass. Eichel will get ahead of the play to negate the icing. Gets to it in the left corner, but he's double-teamed, and the Hurricanes take it away. Clear is on the near side. McCann cuts it off. Now it shumbles back to the Vegas Blue. Knights credited with one shot in this period, putting it into the stretch of nearly 16 minutes of time without a shot on goal. Up to 15 for the game. One shot this period. Three in the second, 11 in the first. Carolina sends it in, another icing. Knights will go to the O-zone, and they'll be able to pick up an O-zone draw with the personnel that they want. Barbashev shot at 18:39 for the duration. Came at 2:56 here in the third period.
4: Hanifin's out here to take a shift. It's an offensive zone draw.
3: Yeah, it's a good point. Certain situations when you can spot him in the offensive zone. So it's Hanifin and Theodore together for this shift. Hanifin's first shift of the period. Just about 4 minutes in. Carolina clears it out. Hanifin and Theodore back to their own zone. The quick retrieval. Forward pass to Brett Howden, who sends it in. DeAndre Miller coming back. Moves it for Stankoven. Around and out it goes. Howden backs it up. Hanifin forward on the left to Marner. Backhands it to the corner. Marner still leading all players in points. 29 of them. Seven better than second place. Jack Eichel at 22. Puts it out by the Hurricanes. Theodore from the zone blue. Played it forward, kicked by Riley Smith, but knocked away from Brett Howden. Knights get it in the run zone again. Theodore with Hanifin. Forward to Howden. Backward to Theodore as everybody changes for the Knights, except for Theodore. Line changes brought to you by William Hill. Knights lose it on the breakout. McDam is back in his own zone. Steers it behind as Eichel and Theodore get crossed up. Puck is to the near boards. Carrier on the forecheck. Theodore clears it out. Bouncing puck out away from Dorothea. It's over and back to late offside. Knights have tagged up. Chatfield going back behind his goal. 5 minutes gone in the third period. 2-0 Carolina. Hurricanes send it down. It's another icing. Now they're just playing a game of keep away here as much as they can. Meanwhile, on the Carolina bench, Logan Stankoven grimacing and fighting hard on his mouth guard, and his athletic trainer coming to check on him. Hard to tell exactly what he's favoring. Clear pain on the Carolina bench.
4: Well, everybody right now has something wrong with them. You're talking about 100 games plus.
3: 104 for Vegas, 101 for Carolina. Yeah. After the drop, Hurricanes dump it in. Hurdle coming through center. Mark Stone. Extra games for Stone and all the other Olympians, too.
5: Yeah.
3: 3 weeks, of course, over in Italy. Hurricanes get it in. Korzak coming back, his first appearance in the final. Healthy scratch the last five games. Deep in his own zone, McNabb needing some puck support. They get it to the line, but not out. Slavin steps up to the blue to chip it back to the corner. That group of Hurricanes heads off.
4: The Golden Knights have nobody going right now, and as a result, Tortorella has really jumbled the lines, and you wonder how much chemistry is able to develop in at this point in time, because they look a little jumbled right now.
3: Knights just trying to get out of their own zone with the puck right now. This time they get it out. Hurricanes take it away at their own blue, and now it's a dump in by Lauzon. On goal, Bussey leaves it in play. Pressure by Coleman, tips it in front, but Bussey secures it before a shot could be made. And some grappling in front. Braden Bowman has certainly been energetic today, as he often is. Again, has not played a game for the Golden Knights since John Tortorella took over. Last game he played was the one against the Predators back on March 21st. Knights had 40 shots but lost 4-1. That was 85 days ago, last time that Braden Bowman played a game for the Knights. Since then, 8 regular season and 6 playoff games in the American League. Skating with the Golden Knights in the last few weeks, back in the lineup for his first career playoff game today, Braden Bowman. Carolina 2, Vegas 0, 13:43 to go in the third period. Knights need 2 goals to keep their season alive. Presented by Lee's Discount Liquor, it's the Stanley Cup Playoffs on the Vegas Golden Knights Radio Network.

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6: Knights trail 2-0 in Game 6. They win an offensive zone draw. Left forward's Marner. Works to the middle and shoots. Blocked. Marner tripped up trying to get to his own rebound. No call. Out goes Jarvis. And at the line, he works around Theodore. Gets to the goal. Save Hart. Rebound knocked up the slot. Taken at the point and dipped down to the corner by Slavin. Side of the Vegas goal picked up by Brett Howden. Banks it off to the far boards and Mark Stone. Delays, turns away from pressure, now deals left for Theodore. Meanwhile, here comes Theodore into the zone. Howden furious because the stick was flashed out of his hand at the Carolina blue line. The stick still lay inside the Carolina line. And as a result of Howden not having a stick, the Knights couldn't do anything with the transition opportunity. Carolina gets the puck deep. Martinuk lands a hit on the forecheck. Dorothea separates him from the puck. Two Hurricanes collide. On the breakout, Hanifin forward to Barbashev, but play was going to be offside anyway. Eichel was flying the zone, but now an ozone takeaway. Barbashev hands it off, and a shot attempt by Eichel went nowhere. He shanked it, was pressured tightly in the slot by Aho. Carolina gets it to the Vegas line, and Svechnikov dumps it in. Korzak looks left wing as Barbashev turns his way through center. Floats it right boards into the zone system. Toward the goal, but wide. Hoping for a Barbashev tip. Dorothea shoots high and wide right. To the right half wall, Korzak swirls it behind the net. Two Knights go to it. Sissons emerges. Centering tried his backhand block by Keandre Miller. Hurricanes clear it out. Hall comes ahead. Hall forced to the sidewall by Lauzon. Rim goes behind the Vegas net. Centering pass side of the goal. Stankoven gets it off the back of the goal. Passes left point. Chatfield rink wide. Nikishin throws it toward the goal, but wide. Stankoven the rebound. Floats it out to the far side, but nobody home for the Hurricanes. Hurdle gets it for the Knights. Put it behind his own goal for Jeremy Lauzon. Fires through center. It is just wide of the goal, so it is an icing. 11:40 to go, third period. Hurricanes 2, Golden Knights 0 in Game 6.
7: Mitch Marner has a chance to get into the scoring area, and Carolina blocks the shot, and then Eichel gets a chance. Carolina gets on his stick. They are making it hard on Vegas right now. They got a two-goal edge, and it is for them. It is not what you make, it's what you leave.
6: Hurricanes win the left circle faceoff. Rim around by Carrier, cut off by Korzak behind the Knights' goal. Banks it to Dorothea in front of his bench. Got it to center. The Hurricanes step it right back in. Lauzon retrieves, pitches it in the air. Got it to Riley Smith. Basket-style reception at the blue line. Backhands it into the right corner. Gives chase. Now Hurdle on the left. Going by Hanifin. Hanifin wipes out in pursuit of the puck left circle. Hurricanes clear it out. Whistle penalty. Dowd went down at center. And a penalty coming against Carolina with 11:11 to go in the third period of Game 6, and the Knights trailing 2-0. Referee Karen Rank comes to inspect Nick Dowd. And he'll now relay the penalty to us.
8: Carolina penalty number 50, 2 minutes high sticking.
6: Shaft of Robinson's stick comes up in the face of Dowd. Right in front of the linesman who had to back himself out of the way to avoid getting a stick in the face itself. So Eric Robinson to the penalty box.
7: The referees are trying not to call a penalty right now. Rightfully so. This is, it's got to be a for sure penalty. at this game. Stanley Cup is on the line. This is the right call.
6: Knights will get their third power play of the game. They're 0 for 2 today. The first power play was abbreviated. The Turtle took a penalty for faceoff infraction. Stahl wins the draw against Turtle. Around the rim it goes. Carolina gets the clear. Knights power play in today's game 0 for 2. In the series, they are 2 for 17. Knights coming ahead right to left. Here's Jack Eichel coming off a 2-point game. Eichel down the right board, feeds the slot behind Hurdle. Dorofeev receives left point. Now to Marner straight on, saucers left. Eichel gloves it to his stick. Marner again, bumps it to Hurdle. Across to the right, Dorofeev to Marner, taps the left. Eichel shanks the drive. It goes to Stone in the left corner. Stone's pass intercepted by Martin, and he clears the zone. All the way back it goes, and the Hurricanes change personnel. Minute 15 on the Knights power play. Trailing 2-1 with 10:20 to go in the third. They've had so many comeback wins, regular season and postseason. Vigor, 2-0 is not insurmountable. They just haven't generated very much here on Brandon Bussey. And Bussey has looked extraordinary when he has faced shots here. Howden feeds the middle. Out to the line, here is Marner. Scampers right for the circle. Gets all the way to the goal line. Around behind the goal now, Eichel. Eichel feeds right in the shot. Wide of the goal from Howden. Out to the left point, Eichel holds it in. Eichel standing upright. Zips it low. Went off the heel of Stone's stick and goes behind. Howden up top. Bump from Marner to the left for Eichel. Stripped away. Jarvis couldn't clear. Hurdle tripped up, battle for the puck in the high slot. Everybody goes down. Marner kept it in. Eichel in front. Going for Eichel. And a save. Whistle. The linesman says the puck out of play. With 16 seconds left on the man advantage. Stone and Eichel, deep and all alone, went across the crease twice. And Bussey stayed with it. Extraordinary work from Brandon Bussey. Shifting from his left to his right. And Eichel shot it off the crossbar just above the helmet of Bussey.
7: Incredible that Eichel has not scored in this series. He has had some chances. And again, another crossbar for Jack Eichel.
6: Remember, Bussey catches with his right hand. So as Bussey shifts from his left to his right, he is diving glove first at Jack Eichel. And Jack, feeling that pressure, figures he's got to go upstairs. And it's the crossbar. New personnel out here. And it's Bowman to the left goal line. And Anderson, looking, centered, knocked down, and cleared by Chatfield. Penalty time expires. Robinson, the birthday boy, heads to his bench. Officially, no shots on goal for the Knights' power play. There's one big crossbar for Jack Eichel. 2-0. Hurricanes in front with 9 minutes to go. Barbashev comes in left wing. Pushes it down to the left corner. Joined by Sisson. McNabb trying to help out. Taken away Stankoven. And then lifted through center by Ehlers. It'll go down to the right corner and Blake. Banking around behind. Taken by Vegas. So it's a turnover on a clearing attempt. Blake shoots. Save. Upright shot for Carter Hart. Horzak has the rebound. Trying to go behind his own goal, but runs into a couple of teammates. Sisson fails to clear on the near side. Blake steers it around the board. Carter Hart stops it behind his net. Knights have the puck as both sides change players. Cole Smith tips it at center, and it goes all the way in. Walker back for Carolina. 2-0 Hurricanes. 8 minutes to go in the third period. Hurricanes have won the last two games by scores of 5-3 and 4-2. If they win their third straight, they'd win the Stanley Cup. Robinson, left corner. Fourth line here for Carolina. Robinson, Jankowski, and Carrier. Battle for the puck is along the near board. Chipped up the wall. Hannafin got it as far as Stone, who bumps it to Anderson. Knocked away from Anderson, and Hannafin's got to go back into his own end. Hannafin from his own blue. Forward to Mitch Marner. He is double-teamed, and he couldn't even get the puck deep. Set off by Keandre Miller, the third player defending that entry. Hurricanes dump it in. Theodore coming back. Theodore turns away from Svechnikov. Theodore finds Riley Smithson. Sets up Brad Howden through the neutral zone. Howden dumps it in. To the near side, left wing, Riley Smith. 5 career goals in the Stanley Cup Final, including a clincher. From the left wall, Theodore plays it across to the weak side. McNabb pinches in, allowing Hurdle to fill in at the point. keep it in the zone. Down to Brett Hound in right corner. Feeds the high spot. Theodore shoots. Just wide. Rebound goes into the corner as McGabb was decked in front. That attempt from out high just missed wide right. Hurricanes dump it in. No icing. 7 minutes to go in the third. 2-0 Carolina. Theodore behind his goal with Jack Eichel. Theodore again finds Marner on the right. Left for Eichel. He kicks it to his stick. Skates through center. Across the line onside. Eichel to the right. Outside forward. Put it in front. Nobody home. And the defenders in front send it to the left side wall. Lozon cuts it off. Marner in the left corner. Behind for Jack Eichel. Eichel again in close quarters with Marner. Hurricanes take it away, and Walker slides it softly out. Willis trying to catch up to it. Korzak defending, and somehow the puck ends up on the left board. Perfect work by Korzak, and then Lozon lands a check as the Knights clear the zone. Whistle for Isaac. Could have been a penalty first against Korzak, then against Steelers, but appropriately no penalty either way.
7: Vegas all of a sudden had some urgency and some opportunity. Desperation, obviously, riding high. Jordan Martinuk is getting his wrist tape up on the bench. Steelers is bent over. He's injured.
6: Knights win the defensive zone draw, courtesy Colton Sissons. Vegas clears it out. Sissons trying to get it ahead alongside Barbashev. They lose the puck as Blake goes down at his own blue. Carolina sends it in on goal, so no icing. 6 minutes to go, third period, game six. Golden Knights trail 2-0, and they need two goals to keep their season alive. Hurricanes send it in toward the far corner. Taylor Hall in pursuit. Golden Knights have not suffered a playoff shutout since the final game of last postseason against the Edmonton Oilers. And with the captain overtime winner to end the season for the Golden Knights. 1-0 final. Dorofeev trying to get the puck for the Knights on the far board. Howden with Dorofeev. They get the puck out. Howden works up to the blue. And across the line. Handoff. Barbashev left. Dorofeev shoots. Save. Bussey collects the rebound. A little bit of extracurricular activity in front. Pavel Dorofeev leading the Golden Knights with five shots on goal. With that one right there from the left dot. Bussey made the save. Still the rebound, but on top of it quickly before any of the Golden Knights could get to it. Howden was closest to it. Timeout with 5:16 to go in the third period of Game 6. Hurricanes lead the game 2-0, and they lead the series 3-2. Presented by Lee's Discount Liquor, it's the Stanley Cup Playoffs on the Vegas Golden Knights Radio Network.
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6: 18,354 in attendance for Game 6 of the Stanley Cup Final. Plenty of Golden Knights supporters, of course, and plenty of Hurricanes fans have made the trek hoping to witness the second Stanley Cup championship in franchise history. They're 5 minutes and 16 seconds away. Offensive zone draw for the night. Jack Eichel will take the draw on the left wing side. Eichel with 4 assists in the final, including 2 helpers last game. There's 2 goals in the playoffs overall compared to 20 assists. Carolina gets the draw and an airborne clear. McDavid, his own blue there, pressured by Jarvis. Puck back to Theodore. Ahead for Eichel on the near side. Lefty dumps it in. Around to Mitch Marner. It bounces by Marner. Booted along by McNabb, but the Hurricanes defending the house. Clear it quickly. It'll go down for an icing. 4:53 to go, third period. And a 2-0 Hurricanes lead. Taylor Hall at 3:47 of the first from Slavin and Blake. Then Jackson Blake at 13:31 of the second from Logan Stankoven. Blake's shot went off the shaft of Mitch Marner's stick. And inside the right post by Carter Hart.
7: Vegas goes to 4 forwards and Shea Theodore.

0: Could he get a shot away? And then it skips out to center. And the fans getting antsy here because they would love to see their players at least attempt to shoot a little bit more. Vegas ahead right to left. Theodore whistled for icing, hoping that Vegas could win the race, but Chatfield there ahead of Brett Howden. Well, the goaltender is as good as Brandon Bussey has been. The Skaters are forced to overthink, trying to make the perfect play. As Mitch Marner, as he hides the net, made a pass that went right into the shaft of the stick of a defending Hurricane who had sprawled on the ice. Ozone draw for Aho against Hurdle. Hurricanes lead it 2-0 with 4:10 to go in the third period. Hurdle wins it to the corner. Marner is there. Marner finds Brett Howden. Skates to center. Howden up to the Blues. Onside. Leaves it for a shot. Barbashev denied on the blocker. The goaltender Brandon Bussey from the right board. Dorofeev crossing with Barbashev. Howden goes to help behind the net. Howden leading the playoffs with 14 goals. Steve Anderson back for Howden. Coming out high. Howden turns and shoots. Blocked by Chatfield. Dorofeev shoots the rebound. And a pad save from Brandon Bussey. Rim around. Set off by Dorofeev, but it came hard off his stick and out. Hannafin, one hand on his stick, poked it away from Aho. Dorofeev backs it up for Hannafin. 3:30 to go in the third of Game 6. Stanley Cup Final. Hurricanes lead the game 2-0. Hannafin in his own end. Plays it out for Taylor Hall, intercepting. And the Hurricanes dump it back in. Theodore retrieves behind his net with Hannafin. Scanning center. Hannafin with Theodore again. Stan Coven applies pressure. Hannafin got it away to Jack Eichel. Skating ahead through the logo. Eichel works in. Drops it off on the right. Stone toward Theodore. Pressured in the slot. Theodore gets it back. He's centered. Trickling at the goal now. Loose puck goes behind. Stone from the trapezoid out to the point. Hurdle. He shoots. Blocked. Carter Hart is down to the bench for a sixth attacker as Theodore knocks down a clearing attempt by Blake. Back at his own blue, Theodore with Marner. Hurdle trying to skate through his center. He loses the puck as several Hurricanes reached in. Ehlers whacks it forward. Eichel coming back to his own blue. Knights trailing 2-0 with 2:30 to go in the third period. Knights get a bouncer in on Bussey, who shields it away to the right wing. Stone to the middle and a shot. Save. Rebound. Another save. Hurdle stopped by a seated Bussey. And the whistle stops play with 2:21 to go. And Hurdle over at his haunches in stunned disbelief. Point blank opportunity twice. And Bussey holds his ground and makes a second save while he's on his rear end.
1: Brandon Bussey headed to Stanley Cup Final. And Vegas took a lead in the series. And now he's rattled off two straight. And he's looking for his third. He has been brilliant.
0: 22 saves on 22 shots for Brandon Bussey in a potential clinching game. 2:21 left in the third period. Hurricanes lead 2-0. Presented by Lee's Discount Liquor. It's the Stanley Cup Playoffs on the Vegas Golden Knights Radio Network. Relax.

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1: Hurricanes, 2 minutes and 21 seconds away from the Stanley Cup. Vegas has their gold dinner on the bench for a sixth attacker. Hurricanes get the puck from their own zone. They enter offside on a stretch pass. And so they'll bring the draw back to the Carolina end. Brandon Bussey, including tonight, has made 81 saves on 87 shots. The only time he lost was the double overtime game. Relieved the starter Freddie Anderson for the third period, made 18 saves in a row, but then was beaten on the night's 19-shot Theodore in double overtime. Since then, he's won a couple of games and a 9.31 save percentage in the playoffs. Knights win the draw on the left. 6-on-5 attack for the Knights. Theodore got it to Stone in the corner. Eichel at the left wall. To Theodore, one-timer wide. Might have been hoping for a chip from Hurdle. Dorothea keeps it alive on the right board. At the right goal line, it's Tomas Hurdle. Back to the right, Marner centered. Swing and a miss by Stone. Eichel in front. Stone stop on the doorstep. Chatfield and Bussey combine to present Mark Stone with no room. Eichel on the left. Fires it low. Marner in front. Swing and a miss. And another try. Waffles across to the left wing. Minute 40 to go. Marner from the left corner. Burrows in behind. Righty. Takes one way. Goes the other. Left corner. Sends it up top. Theodore right. One-timer save. Blocked actually by Chatfield on the drive by Dorothea. Right circle. Hurricanes send it down. It'll be an icy.
2: Boy, how about that pass from Eichel?
1: He basically sent a slap shot to Mitch Marner.
2: Yeah.
1: Almost as if he thought, I'm going to shoot. But then at the last moment decided to pass. But put the velocity on it as if it was a shot. And it went to Marner at the bottom of the left circle. But Marner couldn't handle it.
3: Eichel threaded a pass through
4: Vegas 30-second timeout.
3: Through the crease to Mark Stone. And Mark missed it. It went off of Chatfield behind him. And now Brandon Bussey has the Carolina Hurricanes a minute 25 away from winning the Stanley Cup. Conn Smythe Trophy will be being voted. Well, it has been voted on by now. I guess as it goes to Jordan Staal, but
2: yeah.
3: I'll tell you what, Brandon Bussey has had a massive impact. He didn't play at all in the playoffs barely until this series, but he changed the series.
1: It is important to underscore that the Conn Smythe is the playoffs MVP, not the Stanley Cup Final MVP. So as good as Bussey has been here in this series, I can't imagine he'd be considered for that Conn Smythe if he only played in three games. But it would be a three-game win streak. The Knights have not suffered three consecutive losses since John Tortorella took over. Still a minute 25 to go. Knights need two to tie.
3: Wouldn't that be something?
1: Tomas Hurdle will take the draw against Jordan Staal, who won the cup with the Penguins 17 years ago. He wins the draw. Puck around it. Hurricanes do clear. Theodore cuts it off at his own blue. Sends it left. Knights tag up. No, no, they did not tag up.
3: Stone wasn't out yet. Eichel went in.
1: That's just a little over-anxious there. So that stops play and brings the draw to the neutral zone with a minute 13 to go. And we'll see, is Carter Hart going to go back toward his net or no? The Knights on the ice have been out there for an extended period. There was the Vegas timeout, but even that can only do so much to get wind back into these top-end players who've had a lot of ice time as they have trailed the whole night. Theodore, first player to suppress 23 minutes for Vegas today. Hurdle wins the draw. Theodore at his own blue. Pass to Dorothea, intercepted, and Ehlers scores into the empty goal. And it's 3-0 Hurricanes with 1:08 to go in the third. Nikolai Ehlers, with his fourth goal of the Stanley Cup Final, makes it a 3-0 lead for the visitors. And now, just a minute and 8 seconds away from lifting Lord Stanley's cup. Ehlers smiling from ear to ear as he heads back to his bench. Ehlers has faced the Golden Knights in the playoffs twice before, unsuccessfully as the Winnipeg Jet. But he's had a big mark on this series. Now 9 points in the Stanley Cup Final. One more than Mitch Marner. And with this 3-0 lead, some fans have decided to file out of the fortress. Ensuing drop as the Hurricanes in possession of the puck. And it's an onside play for the Knights with a minute to go. Anderson shoots it over the goal. Hurricane fans in attendance have come to their feet. And we'll see something that has not happened in 20 years. Hurricanes use the near boards. It'll go down to the Vegas zone. No icing. Carter-Hart back in his goal with the Hurricanes up by 3. A long and winding road for the Golden Knights. Comes up 2 wins shy here in 2026. The Hurricanes, who have not been in the Cup final since they won it 20 years ago, are going to secure the second Stanley Cup championship in their franchise's history. Looks it out by Noah Hanifin, who was drafted in the first round by the Hurricanes back in 2015. Knights get the puck at center. It's dumped in with 10 seconds to go. On the Carolina bench, they are embracing, jumping, and hugging one another. As the clock runs out on 2026, the Stanley Cup championship goes to the Carolina Hurricanes. They defeat the Golden Knights in shutout fashion, 3-0. Brandon Bussey earns the shutout in his third straight win. And the Hurricanes win the Stanley Cup for the second time in franchise history. They win the series in 6 games after they lost Game 1 and trailed 2-1 in the series. They win 3 in a row by scores of 5-3, 4-2, and in the clincher, 3-0. The Carolina Hurricanes have won the 2026 Stanley Cup Championship. Rod Brindamore, who captained this franchise to its first cup 20 years ago, now has coached them to the Stanley Cup Championship. He becomes the 7th person in NHL history to get the cup with the same franchise as both a player and a coach, and the first to do it since 1956 when Phil Blake did it. There's Amon back behind the Carolina goal as every skater is out there appropriately embracing goaltender Brandon Bussey, who won 31 times out of 39 games of the regular season but made his Stanley Cup playoffs debut in Game 4. And the chant from the Carolina visitors is for Brandon Bussey, the rookie from the North Shore of Long Island out of Western Michigan University. Goes 3-1 in his 4 Stanley Cup final appearances and a shutout, just his 3rd NHL shutout, and it comes in the Stanley Cup final clincher. It's the final in Game 6, the Hurricanes 3 and the Golden Knights 0. Carolina wins the Stanley Cup for the first time in 20 years.
3: They are the champions. They have earned it. They beat a very good Golden Knights team 3 games in a row. They were stronger in this game, quicker to the puck. They won more battles. They scored the goals. Bussey was incredible. And the Golden Knights, a season that was on the brink late in March. Kelly McCrimmon fired Bruce Cassidy, brought aboard John Tortorella, and they got all the way 2 games shy of winning the Stanley Cup, and now the handshake line has started.
1: The handshakes begin, led, of course, by Captain Mark Stone. And on the Carolina side, see Jordan Martinook leading it for the Hurricanes, and just a handful of players behind him is the captain, Jordan Staal, who did not find the score sheet today. However, Staal did score 6 times in this series. He scored a goal in each of the first 5 games of this series after he had just 2 in the entire postseason. He finishes the playoffs with 8. And no doubt, Jordan Staal, a long wait for his second Stanley Cup, 17 years since he hoisted it with the Penguins back in 2009. It sets a new NHL record for time between Stanley Cup championships. Jordan Staal, all the way back then, 20 years old, had been drafted 2nd overall by the Penguins in 06, won the Cup in 09. And now he does it here again with the Carolina Hurricanes. Second franchise he's known. 431 games over 6 years with Pittsburgh and nearly 1,000 games with the Hurricanes. And Jordan Staal captains Carolina to a Stanley Cup, just like his head coach did, Rod Brindamore, back in 2006. Took him 7 games back in 2006 against the Oilers. They do it in 6 games against the Golden Knights in 2026.
3: William Carrier is the most popular guy in the line. All the Golden Knights giving him hugs. He left Vegas, free agent deal, 6-year deal with the Hurricanes, and he wins his second Stanley Cup. Freddie Anderson is on the ice, Dan, in his equipment, as are some of the other scratches, and Freddie's getting a lot of hugs as well. He lost his friend, his mentor, and his agent, Claude Lemieux, to suicide just on the eve of this series. Valiantly played a few games early, and then after Lemieux's funeral last Monday, was unable to return. Now the Golden Knights lift their sticks.
1: The Hurricane celebration will continue, but one last stand for the Golden Knights to recognize the Fortress faithful. And it turned out in great number throughout this season, of course, in particular during the Stanley Cup playoffs. They watched their players head off for the final time here in their 104th game of the season. They finished the regular campaign at 39-26-17. First in the division, fourth in the conference, and 13th in the league. 579, they technically had more losses than they had wins, but in the Pacific Division, it was enough for a championship, and had an impressive first-round victory against the Utah Mammoth, and a hard-fought second-round series against the Anaheim Ducks, won both of those series in 6 games, and then highly unlikely sweep of the Colorado Avalanche, President's Trophy winners in the Western Conference Final. And they took leads of 1-0 and 2-1 in the Stanley Cup Final, bidding for their second championship in 4 seasons. Now Brandon Bussey entered the conversation, won 3 in a row. And the Hurricanes win games 4, 5, and 6 to win the Stanley Cup. And as the celebrations continue on the Carolina side, the operations folks here at T-Mobile Arena begin to set out the black carpet and the mat with the 2026 logo with the image of the Stanley Cup to either side. We will have the presentation of the Stanley Cup here at T-Mobile Arena in just a few moments. Knights have reached the Stanley Cup Final 3 times in their history. And well, they have 1 championship and 2 losses. All 3 trips to the final. The champion has been crowned in this arena. 2018, the Capitals. 2023, the Golden Knights. And now in 2026, the Carolina Hurricanes.
3: And the Hurricanes organization flew all of their staff and all of their families, and they're doing the storm surge at center ice in T-Mobile Arena. They're the champions. They have earned the right to do what they want. They're out on the ice lap. And they're now right on the Golden Knights logo at center ice. They are embracing as a team. And pretty soon here we'll get Gary Bettman out on the ice. The Conn Smythe Trophy will come first, and then the Stanley Cup. And they might both be going to the same guy. Hurricanes captain Jordan Staal. Didn't have any points today, I don't believe, Dan. I think he finishes with 8 goals and 4 assists for 12 points. 6 of those goals come in this series.
1: Today, the 181st career playoff game for Jordan Staal. Goals in each of the first 5 games of the series, 6 in total. 8 in the playoffs. 1 of those 8 a game winner. And logging an average of 18 minutes per game over the course of this postseason for the 37-year-old Jordan Staal. Hurricanes had the best record in the Eastern Conference during the regular season. They won the Metro Division. And in the first round, they swept the Ottawa Senators in 4 games. One of those went to double overtime. In the second round, they swept the Philadelphia Flyers. Two of those four games went to overtime. They finally lost the game in the third round, the Eastern Conference Final. And a long layoff between the second and third round, and Montreal took advantage, winning the first game 6-2. But the Hurricanes then took games 2 and 3 in overtime, and then wins of 4-0 and 6-1 to close out Montreal, wins the Eastern Conference Championship, and move on here to the final. And for the first time, they trailed a series twice. They trailed 1-0 and 2-1. But they win 3 in a row against the Golden Knights, somewhat reminiscent of how the Golden Knights in 2018 took Game 1 against the Capitals, but then suffered the franchise's first ever four-game losing streak. And, of course, that was Game 5 here at T-Mobile Arena on June 7, 2018. And now here on June 14, 2026, the Carolina Hurricanes win 3 in a row and defeat the Golden Knights to win the Stanley Cup Championship. Again, the final in Game 6, Hurricanes 3 and the Knights nothing. Vegas concludes its ninth season with a playoff record of 14-8, 2 wins shy of a championship. And they'll embark on their 10th season, hungry for another visit to the Stanley Cup Final. And their seasons following a trip to the final, they have come up with first-round exits in 7 games, 2019 against the San Jose Sharks, and in 2024 against the Dallas Stars. No guarantee that as you get to the final 1 year, you'll get to it the next year. Florida Panthers got there 3 years in a row, lost one and then won two. Oilers got there 2 years in a row, but lost both times. Tampa Bay Lightning got there 3 years in a row, won twice and then lost once. But to reach the Stanley Cup Final, forget about winning it, just to get there is an incredible achievement. The Knights have done that 3 times in their 9 seasons. They come up short here against Carolina. The Hurricanes have played 235 games as a franchise in the playoffs, including the Hartford Whalers. They have now 122 wins over the course of 43 series. They're just barely above hockey 500 in terms of their wins and losses in Stanley Cup playoffs. They've been around that long. 20 years since they reached the final. And Rod Brind'Amour has been the head coach for 8 seasons now. And they have reached the Stanley Cup playoffs in each of those 8 seasons. Got to the conference final 3 times prior to this year, but were swept twice, had just 1 win against 12 losses in the conference final under Rod Brind'Amour over the last 7 years. But as I just outlined, this year's conference final, a different story. They trailed 1-0, but then won 4 in a row. Get to the Stanley Cup final for the first time in 20 years, and they defeat the Golden Knights in 6 games. And the chant here from the Carolina fans is for Brandon Bussey, who again is a hero for this franchise to get them over the hump. Freddie Anderson took them 16 games, record of 13-2, but exited in that fourth game of the series. Bussey came on and lost in double overtime. That is 3-0 in his 3 starts. Bussey helps the Carolina Hurricanes get across the finish line. Bussey won 31 out of 39 starts in the regular season as a rookie. Anderson won 16 out of 35. And now the chant here is for Freddie. That's Freddie Anderson. The Conn Smythe Trophy has been presented. And we will find out momentarily who will be the winner of this year's Conn Smythe Trophy. Of course, it belongs to the MVP of the Stanley Cup playoffs. Not the Stanley Cup final, the MVP of the playoffs, as voted on by the attending media. Conn Smythe has made an appearance, but we have not seen the commissioner until just now as he walks out. Let's listen in.
4: The Conn Smythe Trophy to the most valuable player of the 2026 Stanley Cup playoffs.
5: To Carolina and Vegas on a terrific Stanley Cup final, and Vegas 3 trips to the Stanley Cup final in 9 years is something to be proud of. The Conn Smythe Trophy is awarded to the most valuable player in the playoffs. This year's recipient has played for the Carolina Hurricanes longer than any other player. He tied a record for a goal-scoring streak in the final, and his face-off percentage win of almost 70% almost actually sets a record. And finally, Jordan Staal, you are the oldest player to win the Conn Smythe Trophy.
6: Jordan Staal lifts his right hand, looks back to his teammates, and skates over to the commissioner, shakes his hand, pats the commissioner on his right shoulder, and now Gary Bittman lifts the Conn Smythe and hands it to 37-year-old Jordan Staal, playing his 20th professional season. Traded to the Hurricanes on June 22nd, 2012. And he skates it toward his teammates, and he will deliver it to his bench. And he wants to hand it off to somebody as quick as he can so he can hoist the trophy that he really wants.
2: Yeah.
6: Staal has his cap on backwards, some of his dark blonde hair poking through the front of the cap. And with the big beard, he's fighting back a smile as he takes a deep breath. Gets a pat on the shoulder from Taylor Hall, who's not that much younger,
7: ladies,
6: 34 years old.
7: The Stanley Cup!
6: Stanley Cup is brought onto the ice at T-Mobile Arena following a championship for the third time in 9 years. Hockey Hall of Fame takes excellent care of the most special trophy in all of sports. It tours all over the United States, North America, and around the world. And wherever it's brought, it is met with grand smiles, no more grand than what we'll see in a moment.
5: Over the last 8 seasons, no team has won more regular season and playoff games than the Carolina Hurricanes. That is a testament to great players and a great organization. Congratulations to Tom Dundon, Eric Tolsky, Rod Brindamore, and again, these magnificent players. But what that also tells you, that no matter how good you are as a team, this iconic trophy, the Stanley Cup, is the most difficult in all sports to win. Jordan Staal, come on back up.
6: Staal can't fight back the smile any longer. Another shake of the hand with the commissioner. And now 37-year-old Jordan Staal puts his hand on the Stanley Cup. Holds it alongside Gary Bettman, posing for photographs. The sparklers fire behind him and beside him. And now Jordan Staal will bring it to his Hurricanes teammates. Barking at them from his knees, now he hoists it over his head and exclaims to the crowd, the Carolina Hurricanes have won the 2026 Stanley Cup Championship. A feeling he's not experienced for 17 years. The longest break between championships for an NHL player. A feeling no one else has ever had before. And the first handoff to Freddie Anderson. 13-2 in the Stanley Cup playoffs. Anderson, the 36-year-old from Denmark. An incredible and emotional role through this postseason. And he hands it off quickly to Taylor Hall, former MVP, 34-year-old, lifts the Stanley Cup for the first time. Gives it a big smooch in the top run and goes for a little stroll with it. You can imagine, as much as they want to celebrate with the cup lifted to the Raptors, they're just as eager to hand it off to their teammates. And the next one to lift it is Sebastian Aho. Aho finished the postseason with 12 points, and 5 of those points coming here in the Stanley Cup Final, including 3 game-winning goals.
1: Aho, the top line center, hands it off next to Jacob Slavin, who has experienced the incredible era, a gold medal with Team USA, and now a Stanley Cup championship in the NHL. Who's had a better year than him? Jacob Slavin, as he holds the cup over his head, gets embraced by Jordan Martinuk. As Martinuk skates it around and pumps it several times into the air, gives it a big kiss. Jordan Martinuk had played more of a depth role on this team over the course of these playoff games. Nearly 800 games in his career. 33-year-old from Brandon, Manitoba, Jordan Martinuk moved to the top line here in recent games. And now he gives it to Shane Dostisbehere, the Floridian, who has bounced around in his career. National champion in 2014 at Union College, and now he's the Stanley Cup champion with the Carolina Hurricanes. So as the handing of the Stanley Cup continues, William Carrier is the next to receive it. He's done it before and receives the loudest ovation of any of these players because he's saluted by those in red and gold alike. Second Stanley Cup championship for William Carrier, and both times he's won it here at T-Mobile Arena. Well, Gary, the celebration continues for the Carolina Hurricanes as the Golden Knights, of course, will now have to wrap their minds around what happened here in 2026. A remarkable turnabout. Who would have thought that the way things were going down the stretch that this team would have a deep playoff run, let alone come to within two wins of a championship, but that's exactly what happened.
3: Well, the first order of business will be to figure out who the head coach of the Vegas Golden Knights is going to be for next season. John Tortorella did an admirable job getting the team to this point. Kelly McCrimmon and John have not talked about the future as far as we know. They agreed that they would go down this path and see what happens, and they got very far, farther than I believe anyone expected them to, and it was a master stroke of management by McCrimmon to make the decision, to have the courage of his convictions and to part ways with Bruce Cassidy. But now the future must be looked at, and is Tortorella the right guy to lead this team marching forward? Rasmus Anderson is a pending unrestricted free agent. McCrimmon and his new representatives, Rasmus was previously represented by Claude Lemieux. They'll have to figure out if they're going to move forward. And of course, Pavel Dorofeev is a restricted free agent, and that is among priority, right near the top of the priority list for the Golden Knights. Lots of work for Kelly McCrimmon and his staff to do, and it'll take a couple days, I would imagine, to lick their wounds after this. No one is as competitive as Kelly McCrimmon. This will sting. Him and George McPhee have... It's been incredible that they've been to three Stanley Cups, but they don't get to these Stanley Cups to lose. They get here to win, and this will be, you know, for the players, management, everyone in the organization. And this is a very disappointing moment.
1: Well, the Knights experienced an incredible inaugural season of 2018, and then shocked the hockey world getting to the Stanley Cup final in their inaugural season and winning the first game, then suffering four losses in a row to the Capitals, who won their first Stanley Cup championship. And, of course, Gary, that set things off in a trajectory that I don't think George McPhee, Kelly McCrimmon, and Bill Foley imagined. When going into that inaugural season, you thought they'd be trading some of their star players away for future assets. That's not what happened. And, of course, the organization had to do the right thing for the players who had achieved so much, and that was to build up the roster rather than ship players away. And though the Knights lost in playoffs in first round of 2019, they reached the third round of the playoffs in both 2020 and 2021. They missed it for the first time in 2022, but then in 2023, under the new head coach Bruce Cassidy, they won it all. Following year in 2024, knocked out the seven-game series against the Dallas Stars. And then in 2025, beat Minnesota in the first round, but lost to the division rival Oilers in the second round. The Oilers reached the Cup Final for the second year in a row. And now here are the Knights back in the Stanley Cup Final for the third time in nine seasons. But with all of the success that this team continues to put out, more games and more wins in the playoffs than any franchise since they entered the league. They just continue to set a higher and higher bar. All the more difficult team to live up to that increasingly higher standard. John Tortorella managed to get the Knights within two wins. He was trying to do what Larry Robinson did back in 2000 with the Devils. Take over a team with just eight games remaining in the regular season and lead that team to a championship. Tortorella almost did it here after he took over with eight games left in the regular season. Tortorella finishes the year with a record of 21-8-1. Regular season was 7-0-1, and now 14-8 in the playoffs. So 21-8-1 for John Tortorella, taking over for Bruce Cassidy back on March 29th. And as Gary described a few moments ago, it'll be interesting to see how the Golden Knights organization handles John Tortorella's future. Again, he was brought in. Of course, there was hopes that he would get to this point, but as Gary talked about, not sure what the future might hold for the 67-year-old who was an assistant on Team USA. Would he, in fact, continue with the Golden Knights after this season? Now the handoff from Kochetkov to Rod Brindamore, who flips the cup in the air and then gives it a bear hug. And for the second time in 20 years, Rod Brindamore lifts the Stanley Cup and exclaims, he's already done some interviews here while he's allowed his players to celebrate the championship. And they all just look around and watch Rod Brindamore celebrate as he hands it off to the rest of the staff. Rod Brindamore again does something only a few other people have done: win the Stanley Cup as a player and then as a coach with the same franchise. Seventh player to do it in NHL history, and the first since 1956.
3: Jeff Daniels, who has been a farmhand with the organization for a long time. Ken Gleason, former player with the Hurricanes. And now Tom Dundon, the owner, gets his moment. He's wearing a track suit. He is, does things his own way. The best way to describe it. And there's Eric Tolson, who is the assistant GM under Don Waddell and has done a great job bringing in excellent players and finishing the job here.
1: Hurricanes win it 3-0 in Game 6, win the Stanley Cup in 6 games, and their second championship in 20 years. They got to the finals and lost in 2002. Got to the finals and won it in 2006. And now here 20 years later, they had not even been to the final since they won it in 2006. And here they win it all. And they make themselves two-time Stanley Cup champions. Only a handful of franchises have multiple Stanley Cups. And now the Whalers slash Hurricanes can call themselves two-time winners of the best trophy in sports. Well, Gary, we'll put a bow on things here. We've got plenty to get to with the post-game show, and Ryan Wallace will, of course, have highlights. We'll hear a post-game press conference and eventually phone calls on our extended post-game show. But this does wrap up the 104th broadcast for us this year. That includes regular season, postseason, throw in another seven preseason games. And it wraps up the ninth year of our broadcast together on the Vegas Golden Knights radio network. It continues to be a wild ride, and we appreciate so much all of those listeners who spend so many nights with us from all time zones and all over the world that tune in to follow the Vegas Golden Knights through our descriptions and discussions. It's been a fantastic ride with you once again.
3: Absolutely. And you understand that fans are disappointed tonight, and that's part of what you do. You put your heart into this, just like the players and the coaches and the entire organization. You'd rather lose tonight then lose earlier. This has been a great ride. A lot of fantastic moments. You know, you'd like to see, you'd prefer to have seen the team won, but this was a very good hockey team. It achieved, anytime you win a trophy, and they did, they won the Camel Bowl. Anytime you do that, it is a massive accomplishment. And didn't get over the hump, but this team is set up to be very competitive next year. Players like Braden Bowman and Trevor Connolly going to push for work with the organization next year. Kelly McCrimmon, in my view, is the best general manager in hockey. He is relentless. He will not stop. And, well, you can never say we'll be here again. I would expect that we will be here again. And you hope for, hopefully that time team gets it done and wins the last game. Unfortunately, that's not the way it worked out this season. I love working with you, Dan. It's never thought I would be doing this. I came here to be to do some TV and to do some writing for the organization, and at the last minute, I was told you're going to do color with Dan Duva. It was one period a game that first year until later in the year, and then it started to do the whole game. Did the whole game in the playoffs.
6: By popular demand.
3: We just couldn't get enough of it. Yeah. And then here we are. It's been nine seasons. And, you know, listen, I think you're fantastic. I think you're one of the great talents, young talents in the game. I expect that you'll be on a TV screen somewhere sometime. But until then, it's fantastic to work with you. And I'll see you in September.
6: My favorite part of that extraordinary compliment is that the word young was included. Thank you for that.
3: Yes.
6: Well, it's wonderful working with you, partner. We'd like to extend our great thanks to some folks here as we make our final sign-off here in 2026. There are so many wonderful people who help these broadcasts come to life. And our friends over at Lotus Broadcasting have made sure our broadcasts are accessible not only in Las Vegas but reach into more than two dozen markets. Of course, on the air with Brian Wallace, Darren Millard, of course, on the Insider Show, and a number of engineers that have been behind the scenes to make our broadcast work. A thank you to our friends over at Lotus Broadcasting, everybody who continues to make this broadcast a wonderful way to access the Vegas Golden Knights. Thank you to, of course, those sponsors of the broadcast, those with our friends at Lotus, and of course through the Vegas Golden Knights. We try to make sure these broadcasts are entertaining and informative, but they would not be on the air without our generous sponsors, and we appreciate their support. Gary, everybody with the Vegas Golden Knights organization, from top on down, right through the communications department, been just wonderful to have support, in particular Garrett Callaway and India Shea, who facilitate our interviews, our access to the players and coaches. It's just a wonderful group of people, and it's a privilege to work with them.
3: Well, I want to thank everybody, but most of all the listeners. They are. It's just great that we know you're with us all the time. 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We work hard at it, and we appreciate you listening all the time. Thanks, partner.
6: Thank you, Gary. Final thank yous to our crew here in the booth who are with us night in and night out. Our engineers for all the home games and facilitating our broadcast as well. Joe Sands, Ray Ringo, as always, pushing all the right buttons. Thank you, gentlemen. We'd, of course, like to single out Joe Costa, our engineer back in the studio. And while we've had a number of engineers working with us back behind the scenes, Joe has been our primary studio engineer. So thank you, Joe. Congratulations on those Knicks. And thank you for a great season with us here on the broadcast. Big thanks to our broadcast assistant in his first year with the Golden Knights, Doug Matuka, making sure all of
1: 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And all of the fun facts that we share with you on the broadcast, Gary and I might come up with a couple of them. 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One more time, here in 2026, the ninth season, Vegas suffers a Game 6 loss to the Hurricanes, 3-0, Carolina wins the 2026 Stanley Cup Championship. For Golden Knights insider Gary Lawless, this is Dan Duva saying so long from T-Mobile Arena. And have a great night, everybody. 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
0: It's the Vegas Golden Knights postgame show. 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
1: Welcome into the Vegas Golden Knights postgame show. Carolina Hurricanes shut out the Vegas Golden Knights 3-0 in Game 6 of the Stanley Cup Final to win their franchise's second Stanley Cup. For the Golden Knights, their season ends tonight. A tremendous run to the Stanley Cup Final for the Vegas Golden Knights after making a coaching change with 8 games left in the regular season. They come up just 2 wins short. To help us break this one down, we go back to the radio booth, bring in the voice of the Golden Knights, Dan Duva, the young, effervescent Dan Duva.
2: Thank you, Ryan.
1: Yeah,
2: thank you.
1: Absolutely. Listen, Dan, from 8 games left in the regular season to the coaching change to 2 wins away from the Stanley Cup, like, how do you view the final run from Vegas in the context of the entire season? What are you left with here?
2: Wow. It's a moment tonight when we think back to just so many special moments over the course of the last 2 months. You know, really the ups and downs of the regular season when the team just couldn't find traction. You knew the talent was there, the assembly of the roster, fantastic. Different injuries, most notably William Karlsson. And Carter Hart joins the organization in December, but after a month of his play, injured and misses 3 months. And just other assorted injuries prevented this group from kind of getting traction. And then you started to think, boy, for a group that has fallen behind so much, you know, they've got incredible third period numbers. They have come from behind so often. You know, is that sustainable, especially with that Olympic break? And so many of the Knights star players participated in those Olympics. And frankly, the Knights didn't look very good coming out of the Olympic break when those guys went back into the lineup. What was going to be the catalyst for change? Was it going to be the return of an injured player? You know, William Karlsson didn't come back to the playoffs. You know, Carter Hart was on the horizon, and Carter Hart's return from injury essentially coincides with John Tortorella taking over as head coach at the end of March. And whether it was, you know, Carter Hart, John Tortorella, a combination of those two things, but in one way or another, this group got a shot in the arm of confidence that cheerleading of John Tortorella and a more aggressive style of play vaulted them to, as talked about, 7-0-1 down the stretch of the regular season and clinching a division championship, which in itself would have been an impressive accomplishment for a team that was sort of win one, lose one, win two, lose two. And then to go on the incredible run to not only win three playoff rounds, but to sweep the President's Trophy winning Avalanche. Nobody saw that coming. There were just so many surprises along the way. And I suppose that here in the final, when you know, no multi-goal lead seems safe, I guess if there ever is a surprise, it's just that the Knights, you know, couldn't score today. You know, that they have, you know, 3.6 goals per game in the final, and in the playoffs overall, 3.62 goals per game. They have not suffered a shutout loss in the playoffs since the last game of last year. So I guess if there was a surprise, that was it.
10: Yeah.
2: That they just couldn't find themselves back in the scoring column here. But I guess Brandon Bussey was just that good.
10: Yeah, I guess you look at it from that perspective, right? When Bussey comes in, of course he loses Game 3 in double overtime off of a weird bounce, but from that point forward, starts Game 4, Game 5, Game 6, gets wins in all three, better and better in terms of goals against each successive game. Was it Bussey? Was it lack of execution offensively? Like, how do you appraise the final three games of this series?
2: Well, the special teams were really a big part of it. You know, the special teams for the Golden Knights has been so good in the regular season. They were sixth on the power play in the regular season, seventh on the penalty kill. But the special teams was also clutch. Like, the big part of the Knights' wins were very much, the special teams delivering at the right time. And that continued through the first three rounds of the playoffs, too. Coming into the final, Vegas won the special teams battle in each series. But in the final, the fact that Vegas surrendered six power play goals and scored only two of its own. You know, the Knights had given up the six power play goals in the first three rounds combined. And then they gave up six power play goals in the span of four games, as it turned out. Games 2, 3, 4, and 5. And that clearly was not anywhere close to the sort of penalty killing that we've seen from the Knights over the course of the season. And then the power play just couldn't come through to the extent that it had earlier in the playoffs. You know, Pavel Dorofeev gets a goal to get the offense started in Game 5, but that was the only Knights lead in Game 5. You know, the Vegas just couldn't hold leads against the Hurricanes in the way that it had protected leads earlier on. And so often special teams can be a momentum builder, or it can be a way to suck momentum away. And I think that so often in this series, special teams not only failed to deliver for the Golden Knights, but it helped garner momentum for the Hurricanes.
10: Now, when you think about this postseason run, Mitch Marner obviously leads the postseason in point production, so that's positive for Mitch. You look at Brett Howden, 14 goals, lots of positives to pull from there, but, you know, this stings, right? Like, this is never an easy situation to be two games away, to ultimately lose the last game of the season. How do you think this fuels the Golden Knights moving forward?
2: Yeah, it's a great question, and I wonder if perhaps in the aftermath of all this, you start to pull out lessons from what worked in the Knights lineup and what did not work. You know, Brett Howden gets 12 goals in the regular season and then puts up 14 in the playoffs. He has been sort of thought of as maybe a third-line player, but when asked to play in a more prominent role, he has delivered repeatedly in the Stanley Cup playoffs. I mean, Ryan Howden has 23 playoff goals in 65 playoff games. That's like a goal every other game. That's nowhere close to what you would expect given his regular season numbers. So the fact that you saw Howden, Carlson, and Marner click so well during the regular season, is that something that you imagine going forward? You know, Barbashev and Eichel have been together so much over the last handful of years, but they were not together to start today. You know, how's Mark Stone's health is another question, of course. You know, the depth part of the lineup, a number of those players were brought in either during this season or within the last year. How do those players fit together? You know, there are the players with big contracts who are likely to be around for a long while, but in order to stay under the salary cap and, you know, sort of tease out the right elements of the Knights' depth, you might have to do some tinkering. You know, on the blue line, you know, McNabb and Theodore, you know, really rose to the occasion this year. You know, Hanifin and Anderson reunited. Anderson acquired back in January. Anderson's a free agent. Is there room to keep him? Is that what the Golden Knights want to do? And then there are plenty of questions for the Knights' third pair. Lozon was brought in, but, you know, trying to find some traction with other guys, whether it was Coghlan or Korzak or Ben Hutton. So there are plenty of questions there, too. But I think back to your question, you know, in the aftermath of losing in the Stanley Cup final, you do look back upon what the Knights did accomplish and what you might have learned about the team overall, different groupings of players, and individuals themselves. Their organization is so good at scouting not only players in the amateur ranks and other professional teams, but really self-examination. And I'm sure that that'll take place immediately to figure out what the Golden Knights want to do. And remember, the draft is just 12 days away, the 26th, right, in Buffalo. So they're going to have to, you know, make some decisions pretty quickly, because you could potentially have some assets in the offing before the draft.
10: And, you know, Dan, obviously from a fan perspective, everyone's curious about what it's going to look like for the Golden Knights behind the bench next season. John Tortorella, we know the agreement was for this run. What are your thoughts on who may or may not be behind the bench for the Golden Knights next season?
2: Well, of course, Tortorella would have to be at the forefront of any conversation going forward, because not only does he take this team to an impressive playoff run, but to within two wins of the Stanley Cup, and Knights only had 8 regulation losses over the course of 2 months with him taking over in the last 3 in a row. So, yeah, Tortorella's got to be part of the conversation. You know, when John was let go by the Penguins last year, excuse me, not the Penguins, but the Flyers, at the end of last year, you know, a similar time frame, and he was asked, you know, do you still want to coach, and do you want to do this more? And he was insistent, yes, I'm not done. I was part of Team USA as an assistant, but, I mean, the drive of John Tortorella, who's, you know, among the more accomplished coaches in the NHL over the last quarter century, you don't get the feeling that he's anywhere close to retirement. Does that mean there's still a spot for him as a head coach someplace? Given what he's done here, I would certainly think so. Is that job with the Golden Knights? You know, who else would be in the conversation? Well, naturally, you've got 2 other former NHL head coaches on the Knights staff in John Stevens and Dom Ducharme. And then you've got the head coach in Henderson, Ryan Craig, who's been part of the organization from the very beginning. He has been with this team since they started as an assistant coach in the NHL and then a head coach in the AHL. So those are just a handful of people who are, you know, obviously part of the organization right now who would be candidates to be the head coach next year. But it is a curious thing to imagine next year, despite reaching the Stanley Cup final and not knowing who the coach would be. You know, unless you're thinking about when Scotty Bowman retired from the Red Wings right after they won the Stanley Cup in 2002 against the Carolina Hurricanes, by the way. That could be the last time that there was as much uncertainty about who was going to be the coach the next year after winning a conference championship.
10: All right, Dan. Final thoughts on this season. A tremendous year for the Golden Knights. The floor is yours.
2: Well, it's just so special, Ryan, that you and I are privileged to be part of telling the story of the Golden Knights night after night. It's just the best job in the world. It is fun for us to convey the excitement, the ups and downs, the twists and turns, the highs, the lows, the thrill of victory, and even the agony of defeat. I tend to joke about that first season when the Knights get to the Stanley Cup final, they win the first game, and when they won that first game against the Capitals, it was the first time I thought, oh my gosh, they might actually do this. And then they lost 4 in a row. Yeah. And, you know, when they lost those 4 in a row, and of course game 5 here back on June 7th, 2018, the thought that I had was, boy, if they had won it that first year, they could have just packed up and moved to another city, because what could possibly have surpassed that? The fact that the Golden Knights came up short in 2018, that they had the agony of losing in Game 7 in 2019 and, you know, getting to the third round and losing in 2020 and 2021 and then missing it entirely and making another coaching change in 2022. And that made all of that heartbreak and made the 2023 championship all the more special. Yes, the championships are the very height of why we love sports, but it's the path, it's the journey, it's the roughness of texture that makes the winning all the more special. So the Knights set back in first round in 24, in the second round in 25, and in the fourth round in 26. It, I think, really makes what we do all the more special, and I hope it is all the more entertaining for the fans that should follow along with what we do. And we're just honored to have these positions. And Ryan, I know that it is a special thing for you as it is for me, for Gary, and all of us who have been part of these broadcasts, to consider the listener on a night-to-night basis is what we do, and it's really an honor. And I try not to talk about what we do behind the

0: one of the best in the business, the young, effervescent Dan Duva. Thanks again for everything that you do and for making my job incredibly enjoyable.
1: Thank you, Ryan. All the best to you and your family. We'll talk to you in September.
0: That is the voice of the Golden Knights, Dan Duva, helping us break down a 3-0 shutout loss to the Carolina Hurricanes. The Hurricanes are the 2026 Stanley Cup champions. We're back with more in a moment, presented by Lee's Discount Liquor, the Vegas Golden Knights Radio Network.
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6: Danny.
7: John, how proud of you are, how proud are you of this group? And just can you reflect immediately on the last 2 months, what this run has been like for you?
8: Oh, I like the team. Yeah, it's a good group of guys, driven. As I said, experience. They're good pros. It's a really good team.
6: Right side, front row, Ken.
9: Do you want to continue coaching this team moving forward?
8: Oh, I haven't even. I mean, I got to swallow this a little bit.
6: Left side, front row, Willie.
10: John, a couple weeks ago, I'd asked you what you learned from these guys, and you know, you talked about listening and doing something different this time around. For you, now at the end of the run, it's not something obviously you wanted to end on a winning note, but can you summarize this trip to the Cup Final, this run with Vegas for you personally, not just the guys, but how proud you are of yourself and what it was like to make this run?
8: Well, I just like to thank Bill, George, and Kelly to give me the opportunity. I feel very fortunate how this all came about, and just kind of in a weird way at the end of the year, and then to get locked in with these guys. I feel very fortunate to get to know the team, get to know the organization, a first-class organization, and just have the opportunity. Like I said, I've wanted a coach. I want a coach. And to jump into this with this gang, I feel so fortunate.
6: Left side, third row, EJ.
11: John, this was a battle of a series. In the end, what do you think the difference was?
8: Well, I don't know. There's a number of things that happen in a series. I thought their goaltender was really good tonight. Since he came in, he's been very good. We've had opportunities tonight to get it close. I thought Carter gave us a chance, had a good game. Lost our special teams a little bit a couple of games ago. I thought it came back tonight. I thought two out of the three power plays, we had multiple opportunities. It's a good hockey team. It's a well-coached team. It's a team that checks. Their goalie gives them a really good opportunity in the second part of the series to give them the opportunity to win a Stanley Cup. I'm not gonna take anything away from Carolina. That's a good club, and a tremendous amount of respect for Roddy and his staff. But we put some good minutes in, too, and we couldn't find our way. They did. As I've always said, it's a find-a-way league. All the games were close, and it's just try to find a way. They did tonight. They beat us.
6: Right side, front row, Jesse.
12: John, we've talked to you a lot about the team's mentality. Mark just mentioned a couple times the us-against-the-world kind of feeling, a lot of hockey fans rooting against this team. Do you get that sense from this group that kind of fuels them a little bit along the way?
8: Yeah, I don't.

0: I don't think that this team here, this group of men, need an extra something to fuel them. I think they get it. I know we're on the wrong end of it here, but I just feel that's a strong room. I'm anxious to see what happens next year because it has another chance. It's such a good room and such a strong room. I don't think they need anything extra to get them going. They know how to play the game. They know what it takes in certain times. I had a front row seat watching four rounds, and I'm amazed at some of the things that some players played through, and I'm really fortunate to see how a locker room works the way that one did through the four rounds.
1: Anything else? Thank you, John.
0: Thanks, guys.
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4: 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It's VGK postgame show. The Golden Knights fall 3-0 in Game 6 of the Stanley Cup Final. Carolina wins the series 4-2 and win their second championship, Stanley Cup championship, in franchise history. The postgame injury report is brought to you by UMC, the exclusive hospital of the Vegas Golden Knights. William Karlsson did not play due to injury in this one, and you just heard from John Tortorella, quote, "I'm amazed to see what some of the players played through in this series." So obviously, you get to this stage, right? You get to mid-June, no one's really all that healthy. It's a war of attrition, 100%. And we'll be interested to see in the coming days what some of the injury reports look like for the Vegas Golden Knights. Not taking anything away at all from the Carolina Hurricanes. They were excellent in this series. They were excellent all postseason long. But the fact of the matter is that injuries at this time of year will absolutely play a part in how things go for certain teams. All right. Let's take a look at the highlights in this game. We go back to the first period, and the Hurricanes open the scoring after a turnover from Vegas led to a break the other way for Taylor Hall.
5: There's a line, stretch pass, Hall comes in, left side, he shoots, he scores! Taylor Hall hanging out at the offensive blue line. The Hurricanes take advantage of the Knights' turnover at the Carolina line, and Hall, from the left circle, beats Carter Hart downstairs on the second Carolina shot of the game.
4: Seventh goal of the postseason for Taylor Hall from Jacob Slavin and Jackson Blake. 3:47 of the first period made it 1-0 Carolina. They would take that one goal lead into the second period and extended it midway through the second period on Jackson Blake's seventh of the postseason.
5: Battling to try to get it back, but Dinkhoven took it away. Two down in front, off some skates, and a shot at Dempsey. Save. Rebound off the side of the goaltender. Dinkhoven in front of the shot. Score! Jackson Blake, a broken play. The Hurricanes win the board battle, and they take a 2-0 lead.
4: Jackson Blake from Logan Stankoven, 13:31 of the second period, 2-0 Carolina. Carolina Hurricanes took that lead into the third period. The Golden Knights needed to find two goals in the third period to keep their season alive. And with time winding down on the Golden Knights season, Nick Ehlers iced the championship with an empty net goal.
5: Hurdle wins the draw. Theodore at his own blue. Pass to Dorothea, intercepted, and Ehlers scores into the empty goal. And it's 3-0 Hurricanes with 1:08 to go in the third.
4: Nick Ehlers, unassisted empty net goal, eighth of the postseason, 18:52 of the third period, made it 3-0 Carolina. And all that was left was the final call.
5: It's jumped in with 10 seconds to go. On the Carolina bench, they are embracing, jumping, and hugging one another as the clock runs out on 2026. The Stanley Cup championship goes to the Carolina Hurricanes. They defeat the Golden Knights in shutout fashion, 3-0. Brandon Bussey earns the shutout in his third straight win, and the Hurricanes win. Cup for the second time in franchise history.
4: There you have it. 3-0 the final. The Carolina Hurricanes defeat the Vegas Golden Knights in Game 6 of the Stanley Cup Final to win the Stanley Cup for the second time in franchise history. We're back with more in a moment. 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
4: 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The Golden Knights fall 3-0 in Game 6 of the Stanley Cup Final. The Carolina Hurricanes defeat the Vegas Golden Knights 4-2 in the series to win the Stanley Cup for the second time in franchise history, and it's an interesting one here. Like, this is... it's agonizing. There's no other way around it, right? If you're a fan, if you were locked in with this team over 104 games, regular season and postseason, this is one of those moments where it just sticks at you, right? It's difficult. And if it's that way for you as a fan, it's going to be that way for the players, the organization, everybody. And you start to think about what the Golden Knights have accomplished over 9 seasons, 3 appearances in the Stanley Cup Final, 1 championship to their name. It's not easy getting here. The reality is, for Vegas, they have been able to get here with regularity. Every 3 seasons, they have found a way to get here to this point, to give themselves the chance to win the final game of the year and a Stanley Cup championship. Sometimes you're going to win, sometimes you're going to lose. That's the reality of sports. That's the reality of the situation. But I think, as Dan pointed out, and it's something that's worth noting here, when you get to this level, when you get to this stage, when you are 2 wins away and you come up just short, that's what makes you appreciate even more what the Golden Knights were able to do in 2023. And it will make you appreciate even more when the Golden Knights win another Stanley Cup championship, because you can never predict when that's going to happen. You can never predict when a team is going to get back there, but I do believe this organization, this team, will be back. They will win again, and this memory will make that next championship that much sweeter. Take a break. Wrap it up next on the VGK postgame show, presented by Lee's Discount Liquor. It's the Vegas Golden Knights Radio Network.
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4: Extended postgame show, Fox Sports Las Vegas. 3-0 the final. The Carolina Hurricanes defeat the Vegas Golden Knights to win the Stanley Cup for the second time in franchise history. 702-876-1340, that's the number. 702-876-1340. If you're a Golden Knights fan, I'd love to hear from you tonight. This is tough. There's no way around it, right? We all understand what it means to get to this level, to get to this point, to play deep into June and win. And now, for the second time in franchise history, we know what it's like to get to this level, to this stage, to play into June, and come up just short. For the Vegas Golden Knights, it was an up-and-down, intriguing season for so many reasons. But I'm interested to see how fans feel right now in this moment. The agony of defeat is real, so I want to hear from you. 702-876-1340. How are you feeling in this moment? And I guess the larger question is, how are you feeling about the Golden Knights in this season in its entirety, right? Like, they made a coaching change with 8 games left in the regular season. From Bruce Cassidy to John Tortorella, and they fall 2 games short of a Stanley Cup championship. Again, 702-876-1340, the extended postgame show. It is your post-game show. If you're a Golden Knights fan and you can hear me, I want to hear from you. Let's bring in Mike. Hey, Mike, how you doing?
20: Well, brevity is important tonight, and I want to thank a few people, and especially the guys at the top of the food chain. I had the opportunity to say to Bill Foley and to George McPhee the other day, thank you for being one of us. And I think that kind of expressed exactly how I feel. They feel like, it feels like to me anyway, that they are one of us. They want to win as badly as the diehardest of diehard fans do. And that's what I love about Thay and Kelly, is that they do everything, they pull out every stop to make sure that we're here 3 out of 9 times, and 2 other times where we're just very close. So, again, I know you feel very strongly about the management and what they brought to the table, but I'm going to let you talk in just a minute, I promise. I do want to say thanks especially to the young and the old who have made this show and the Knights fandom possible, people like Marianne, who I am so grateful that is still in the world, and I pray that she will continue to call long, long in the future, as I will hope to. Goldie and I were at practice this morning. We never miss. You know that. And that's something that we're proud of. We follow the team, win or lose. We're going to follow them all the way until we can't anymore. Also, I want to advise Ben, who will come up here shortly, I'm sure, that if he's not pursuing a career in broadcasting, he's missing an opportunity. He's 21 years old, and he's got a set of fights and great knowledge. And I know he's not going to take your job, Ryan, but he's going to take somebody's, and he's going to be good at this if this is what he wants to do with his life. Mm-hmm. So, again, and finally, thanks to you, because Ryan, without you, none of this is possible, because we wouldn't be here talking as we are every game, every post game on this extended show. So thank you for being who you are. I assume you're coming back in September, are you not?
1: Yeah, I would imagine. Unless I've angered somebody, I don't know. That's a September conversation, but I really appreciate the kind words, Mike. Thank you.
20: You bet. It's been a joy to be a part of all this, and I am not the least bit upset about the whole thing. I am holding my head high tonight and will continue to do so as I listen and follow you guys on the VGK Insider Show for as long as you go this summer. So, anyway, you're right. It is a conversation for September, but have a great rest of the show and a great summer, and I'll talk to you soon.
1: Appreciate it, Mike. Thanks so much for the call. 702-876-1340. That's the number. Let's bring in Vanessa. Hey, Vanessa, how you doing?
21: Good, good.
1: All right, you're on the air.
21: Oh, so sorry. So I just wanted to call in and say that tonight it's a bitter pill. For sure it's a bitter pill. I came into this postseason. I've been, like so many of us here in Las Vegas, we've been with this team since year one, since October 1, when they just galvanized this city together. And I've been following them through the wins, the losses, the injuries, the good health. I've been with this team through it all. And heading into this postseason, I was like, we're a first-round out. We were going to be a first-round out. And they took us and took us for a ride and I think shocked a lot of us as far as they went. But still, to get this close and just have it be so close, it's just a bitter pill. And I don't want to hear how good Carolina is. I do not care. Good for them. Yada, yada, yada. But this team really is something special, and it's always so sad to see it come to an end because you never know who's going to come back in the fall. Mm-hmm. I honestly don't know where they're going to go with the coaching from here. I'm not fond of what Tortorella did at the very, very end, but that's not for me to decide. But, gosh darn, it's just a bitter pill, and I know the sun's going to come up tomorrow, and there are bigger things for us to be upset about and worried about, but dang, this one just hurts tonight.
1: Yeah. No, I think you're absolutely right, Vanessa. That's the reality of sports, right? Sometimes it's tremendous. Mm-hmm. Sometimes it's amazing. You win it all, and everything feels great, and then you fall just short. You lose that last game of the season. And it's going to sting. It's going to sting for a while.
21: Yeah, for sure. For sure. But, I mean, good on our boys. And it's us against the world again starting next season.
1: All right. Great stuff, Vanessa. Thanks so much for the call. Really appreciate it. 702-876-1340. That's the number. Let's bring in Rita. Hey, Rita, how you doing?
0: I'm pretty good. How are you?
1: I'm good.
0: Okay, well, as opposed to the last caller, I'm not that upset.
1: Mm-hmm.
0: I know where we were at the beginning of March. I am on Twitter almost every day. I know we had fans at the beginning of the March, at the beginning of March, they were trading everyone from Jack Eichel right on down.
1: Mm-hmm.
0: Where we ended up for a third time in the Stanley Cup final in 9 years, there are dozens of teams out there that would love to be where we're at. And frankly, I don't mind the Kings winning. I mean, if we had to lose, they're not a bad team. I mean, maybe a couple of people get nasty, but for the most part on Twitter, it's been good-natured chirping, and they worked hard. We worked hard. It wasn't there. But we've got the best team in the last 10 years that's ever been in the NHL. Well, unless you go back to the original six, and that doesn't really count. It's hard to be seventh when there's only six of you. But
1: yeah.
0: I don't know. I'm okay. I got teary-eyed during the cup ceremony, and I'm not really sure whether it was more that how sad I was that we lost, or kind of how happy I was for the Kings getting this chance.
1: Yeah, you know, go ahead.
0: It was a nice thing.
1: Mm-hmm.
0: No, I'm done.
1: No, I think, listen, Carolina's been around it for years, right? Like, they've never been able to get over the hump. They've never been able to get past the conference final. They finally do. They finally get an opportunity here in the Stanley Cup final, and you never know when they're going to come. You got to take advantage of them. I think the Hurricanes are a deserving champion, absolutely.
0: Yeah, I'm sad the season's over. I know it's the beginning of the season. I think playoffs will never get here. And then playoffs get here, and I go, oh, my God, it's all going to be over soon. It's kind of like Christmas and 4th of July. You know, you turn around, it's one, and then it's the other.
1: Mm-hmm.
0: But at least we've got the draft, and we got trades, and I'm sure Kelly will do a few things. Oh, and by the way, a thank you to the Edmonton Oilers. They took the sheet off of us with their coaching conundrum. Thank you. They're all the topic now. We got to sit back and laugh at them for a little bit anyway.
1: Yeah, great stuff, Rita. Thanks so much for the call. Really appreciate it. 702-876-1340. That's the number. We'll bring in Wynn. Hey, Wynn, how you doing?
2: I'm doing great, Ryan. How are you?
1: I'm good, buddy.
2: There's no bitterness here. Not with me. Because I guess the ultimate is either to watch the team lift a cup in front of you or lift their sticks like they did last season against Edmonton, eliminated us. And so no matter what, you know, they played a lot of months to entertain us, and they gave us a lot of joy. And until the next one, you know, we got season tickets already in line to sit in the same seats next season and do it all over again next season, next year. Well, in the fall of this year.
1: All right, good stuff. Yeah, good stuff, Wynn. Thanks for the call. Really appreciate it. 702-876-1340, that's the number. Let's bring in Wayne. Hey, Wayne, how you doing?
22: I'm here. So we're there because
1: yep,
22: I hear
1: yeah.
22: the time delay.
1: So, yeah, I got you, buddy.
22: I didn't agree with the coaching change, but what do I know? I'm in the peanut gallery, and I didn't call you guys and complain, and look how it worked out. So I think what happened, we won six games against the top two teams in the league. We needed to win eight. I think the fairy dust wore off. I think Cinderella's hamster cage broke. We got close, and I want to congratulate the players for their effort and the announcers. And I think it was a good season the way it ended up. It could have been a great season, but you know what? You don't win on wishes, okay? So thank you very much.
1: Yeah, appreciate the call, Wayne. Thank you for it. 702-876-1340. Lou, Fernando, hang on the line. We're going to take more of your phone calls on the other side of the break. The Extended Postgame Show on Fox Sports Las Vegas.
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1: Extended postgame show, Fox Sports Las Vegas. 3-0 the final. Carolina Hurricanes defeat the Vegas Golden Knights, win the final game of the season, and win the Stanley Cup for the second time in franchise history. Extended postgame show is a time for you to call in. If you're a Golden Knights fan, I'd love to hear from you. 702-876-1340, that's the number. Let's bring in Lou. Hey, Lou, how you doing?
2: Hey, Ryan, how you doing, buddy?
1: I'm good, man.
2: Hey, you know, I know the word disappointment has been kind of thrown around tonight. This is probably the least disappointed I've been after a playoff run, because I just didn't think this was a great team. I thought it was a really great collection of players, but I don't know that it was a team. And so for them to get to where they got to tonight, I was thrilled with that. So I just never thought that they were going to. I would hope they were going to win the cup, but I just didn't think it was a great team. I thought it was a really good collection of players. I go back to my youth when the New York Yankees used to buy up all the great players and they wouldn't win World Series trophies. And I kind of feel like that's the same place Vegas is right now.
1: So I guess then, like, to that point, or to that end, I suppose, like, what are you hoping to see in terms of the offseason for Vegas? Like, what do you want to see George McPhee and Kelly McCrimmon do to bolster this team, bolster this lineup that was two wins away?
2: I want to see players that bring the great players together. And I'll use Blue and Carlson to, you know, kind of illustrate that. This team is a great team with him in the lineup. He's a third liner at this point. He's kind of fallen down from year one, the pecking order, but he's still a solid two-way player. They need to plug in a few of those pieces that get the great players even better. A great player is only great when he's got the right pieces around him. I watched Jack Eichel. I'm sorry, man, but during this series, I felt like Jack Eichel struggled. I felt like Mark Stone struggled. I watched the passing and the intricacy of the game, and I was just shocked at how disjointed the play of the great players was. Mitch Marner was really, really great most of the time, but there's just got to be those guys like Carly that kind of put the great players on the map.
1: Yeah, it'll be interesting, Lou, to kind of see what the Golden Knights do in the offseason, and thanks so much for the call. I really appreciate it always, your insights, because I think it is going to be an important offseason for the Golden Knights, right? Like, you're right here. You have to feel like you're still in your window, right? And if there's one thing that we've learned about the Golden Knights, the front office, like, if they feel like they've got a window to win, they're going to be all in. And yeah, I'll be interested to see kind of how things shake out for the Golden Knights in terms of the offseason and what they have in the lineup moving forward next year. Let's bring in Fernando. Hey, Fernando, how you doing?
3: I'm doing okay, Ryan. I just want to congratulate the VGK organization from top to bottom, and the players and everybody involved. And kind of disappointed, but that's okay. We love our VGK, win, lose, on the ice, off the ice. And looking forward to the 10-year anniversary season coming up, and hopefully we'll get to see all the players from the first team. And hopefully we'll bring the cup. It's pretty tough to get to the Stanley Cup final, but we love our Knights, and always go Knights go. Thanks, Ryan.
1: Yep, thank you, Fernando. Appreciate the call. It's wild that it's going to be year 10 next season. Like, that kind of blows my mind a little bit, and here we are. Watching a third Stanley Cup championship celebrated on Vegas ice in 9 seasons. I don't know. You kind of lose sight of just how astounding that is, that a team that's not even a decade old has been in this opportunity, in this moment, to win a Stanley Cup 3 times already. Let's go back out to the phone lines, bring in Scott. Hey, Scott, how you doing?
4: Ryan, good evening. So the theme of the night, you know, how do we feel? And from my perspective, both immensely proud of the team and the organization, immensely disappointed in the result. Because Carolina didn't deserve it. They're a very deserving champion, very talented team, made the changes they needed to make. But put themselves into a position to win the cup. But I think we'd be remiss if we did mention collectively that at least a couple of our wounds are self-inflicted.
1: Yeah, I don't disagree with that at all, Scott. I mean, there were obviously opportunities for the Golden Knights in this series to, you know, find extra victories. Game two, final 10 minutes, that's certainly going to stick in Golden Knights fans' minds for a while as a potential turning point of the series. And then obviously you get a big win in game three, kind of gets away from them again in game four. Game five, good start. Lost momentum, penalties, all of those things, and then just unable to find the offense in this one. Turnovers a story, special teams a story. I don't disagree with that, and I don't disagree with your sentiment at all.
4: And the crossbar was a little bit of a story too.
1: Yeah, well,
4: Seahawks are jacked. That's part of the game, I know.
1: Yeah.
4: But I would have loved to see, but for both the last two games, I would have loved to see what would have happened if we'd gotten within one.
1: Yeah.
4: But still, I mean, so obviously, congratulations to Carolina. They richly deserve it.
1: Yeah, good stuff, Scott. Thanks so much for the call. Really appreciate it. Let's go back out to the phone lines, bring in Tony. Hey, Tony, how you doing?
5: Good. How are you doing?
1: I'm good.
5: Listen, Ryan, I want to thank you for taking all my calls this year.
1: For sure.
5: And I think you're a super calm guy when you talk to the fans, and you treat everybody fairly, man. It's enjoyable to talk to a guy like you that has no attitude. You're not supercilious. You're not smug. You're just a down-to-earth guy talking about hockey. You try to keep it level-headed, even though I can feel the disappointment. I'll just tell you this. I'm in Montreal. It's pouring rain. I watched the game tonight. I'm at work, and I'll be working late in the evening. And I feel for John. I feel for the fans, and I feel for you guys, even the media. Because I call in, I'm always positive. You know, I always look at these players. And a lot of the fans, you know, they sometimes, because you pay the big money and you're a fan and you can watch the game and there's nothing, I'm not saying anything about any fans. Fans are great. But sometimes you got to remember that these players that are on the ice, for them to get to the point where they're playing in the NHL, they have to be better than approximately 2 to 3 million players in their own age group. Yeah. You think about that worldwide. These players, Eichel, Marner, Carter, all these players are phenomenal. Not only that, you get a spectacular coach that's had 20 years in the NHL who knows the game inside out. Some people may not be happy with him because he's a guy that's, let's say, impatient. Certainly, I'm not one to criticize that because I'm a highly impatient person, and I try to control that, obviously. Because you can't be always that impatient. It's not a good virtue to be impatient. But, you know, in the NHL, you think about how much pressure these players are under and how much pressure the coaching staff, the ownership, and et cetera. But there's so many great things about your organization. Three times you guys are in the NHL Stanley Cup Finals. It's unheard of that you even won it after 5 years. So there's tremendous good things to say about the organization. I'm no fan of Carolina, trust me. I am no fan of that slugging it out, trapping, smashing, superstar hockey type of players. You know, it's simple. When you got big bodies and you can smash everybody and you can play the Jacques Lemaire, Larry Robinson, New Jersey Devils, typical game of a trap, well, you know, you can't turn a team of Devils into a bunch of angels that float on the clouds like your team. Your team are a bunch of angels. They float all over the ice. They're stars, you know. And you obviously can pound those guys, you know. And I'm sorry, you're not built for that type of pounding game. And the NHL promotes that type of game, Ryan. They want a game of that nature, and that's the, if you look back in the last 10 years, a lot of the teams take out the high-flying teams. You look at Montreal, you look at yourselves. What you guys did with Colorado, you didn't pound them, you outskated them, you outscored them, you out-hockeyed them, you outsmarted them, and that's what hockey is about. It's an intellectual game. It's not a game of brutality. Yes, there's brutality in the game, but it's not the point of the game. The point of the game is to provide us this magic on the ice that the Canadian people know and that we're trying to spread around the world. The guys that you have on that team, the Eichels, the Marmers, the Theodores, these guys are superstars. And it bodes well. And I just want to say thanks for taking all my calls. Thanks for putting up with my long-winded conversations. I really was hoping that you guys would win. It's obviously every fan wants your home team to win, but it was something else. It was wonderful watching you guys go to the end, and kudos to everybody, and kudos to you too, Ryan. Thank you very much for being really super nice to me.
1: Yeah, no, thanks. Thanks for calling, Tony. I really appreciate it, especially late nights for you. That's a dedication, and it's a dedication for, you know, not your hometown team. So I really appreciate you taking the time after every game and calling into the Insider Show. You know, I say it all the time. It is the fans' post-game show. It's not my post-game show. And taking your calls, taking all the calls, it's the highlight of what I do in terms of radio. It's my favorite radio to do. I love doing it every single day. So as long as you're calling, I'm answering phones. All right, let's bring in Chris. Hey, Chris, how you doing?
6: Oh, well, you know, I've had better evenings, but we're working our way home from the arena, and you ask, you know, where if you were going to take an assessment, take the temperature where we're at. Oh, the woulda, coulda, shouldas. You know, you think back to game two and how close we were and the calls that got called back and the goals that were taken off the board and so close. Heck, I remember when we were up 4-0 and you're listening to the pundits on Twitter going, this series is over. Vegas has their foot on Carolina's neck, and there is no way that Vegas will not prevail in this series. And yet, on the other hand, you think, where were we at the beginning of March? And when we brought in John Tortorella, did I think we'd be sitting here, game six of the Stanley Cup, in our building? I might have been a little skeptical, but now your mind starts wondering ahead to the what now? Where are we going to be in the fall? What changes are going to be made? Who are we signing? Who are we not signing? And yet, there's disappointment. You think how close we were, and just a call here or a goal there or a shift there. I was very interested to hear Torts finally confirm in the Game 6 press conference what he has not disclosed before now, which is I think we're going to find out. There were guys playing through Nick's scrapes, and there were some of our star players that were notably hampered that we've wondered about it. And that's not an excuse, and that's not to take anything away from the Carolina Hurricanes, who are this year's Stanley Cup champions. And they played like champions these last 2 to 3 games.
1: Yeah, I think that's spot on, Chris. Like, obviously, two things can be true, right? You can be disappointed at the result because the Golden Knights were able to go on an incredible run, improbable, because they made a coaching change with 8 games left in the regular season, right? Like, it was a fantastic run. You would have loved to have seen 2 more victories, another Stanley Cup championship. It wasn't in the cards for them this year. And I, like you, am interested to see in the next couple of days what some players were battling through, because it's what you do at this stage. When you have an opportunity to win a Stanley Cup championship, you gut it out. You try to find a way to help your team, and I wouldn't be surprised if we've got an injury report of sorts from the Golden Knights after this season.
6: No, there's no question about it, and yet I think I need about a week to 10 days, and then I'm ready for us to lace it up again, and let's go.
1: All right, great stuff, Chris. Thanks so much for the call. Really appreciate it. All righty. We're going to take a break. Wrap it up next on the Extended Post Game Show. 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
0: Wrapping up the extended Vegas Golden Knights postgame show. Back to Ryan Wallace.
1: We're wrapping it up here. Extended postgame show. Fox Sports Las Vegas. 3-0 the final. Carolina Hurricanes shut out the Golden Knights in Game 6 of the Stanley Cup Final to win the Stanley Cup for the second time in franchise history. And thus concludes Season 9 for the Vegas Golden Knights. It was an up-and-down year. There's no denying it, no getting around it. You know, for the Golden Knights, for the longest time this year, they were looking to gain traction. They were looking to find something that propelled them, pushed them closer to what we all expected they could be, what their potential said they could do, and that was go on a run that they went on, that they were able to get to. It took a coaching change with 8 games left. Surprisingly, John Tortorella comes in, and the Golden Knights, in a lot of different ways, were a very different team down the stretch in the regular season and certainly into the postseason. Ultimately, though, they fall just short of their ultimate goal. 14 wins, 2 wins shy of a Stanley Cup championship for the second time in 4 seasons. The Golden Knights, the magic ran out. And sometimes that happens, and I said it already, I'll say it again, because I know for fans, this is tough. This is a tough pill to swallow. It's never easy to lose in these situations or these scenarios. And I guarantee you as a fan, as much as this is difficult for you, it is so difficult for the players who put their bodies on the line, who go out there every single day, as John Tortorella mentioned, who are playing through things just to give themselves an opportunity, a chance to be champions, to win again. It's these moments that make winning worth it. It's these moments that you look back on and you say to yourself, it didn't work out this time, but next time I'm going to make sure it happens. And though this organization has been to the Stanley Cup Final 3 times in 9 seasons, the next opportunity, the next chance, if they're able to win, it will be that much sweeter because they have been through the pain of this moment again. And it's not something you want to hear right now. It's not something that you want to experience ever. You want every trip to the Stanley Cup Final, if you're a fan of a team, to end in a championship. It's not the way it works. Sports can be incredibly fun and a great distraction, but they can be incredibly cruel at the same time. And we here in Vegas, we have reached the pinnacle. We have witnessed the ultimate high, the championship moment, where everything goes right and you get to be the last team standing. Tonight, it wasn't meant to be, but there will be a tomorrow, and there will be a next time. I believe that wholeheartedly. This is an organization that is focused and committed to winning. It's a fan base that appreciates that commitment to winning, and I have no doubt the Golden Knights will be in this position once again. That's going to do it for me here on the Extended Postgame Show. Big thanks to Joe Costa. He was tremendous all season long. We've had varying producers, varying people in the studio, but Joe taking the bull by the horns, doing a tremendous job, especially in the Stanley Cup playoffs. Thanks to you. I mean, again, I say it every year. I say it after every game. It's your post-game show. This is the highlight of what I do on the radio every single week. It's what I live for, getting the opportunity after a game to talk to you, to answer your phone calls, to listen to your rants, to try to bring a presence of some calmness to very emotionally heightened situations. That's what fandom is. And you bring it every single game. You bring it for 104 of these, 112 if you're 111, if you're counting the preseason. It's what I live for. And my family, my wife, my kids, they afford me the opportunity to do this every single day. I can't thank them enough. I cannot thank you, the listeners, enough, because this show is nothing without you. It's just that simple. It means the world to me. Thank you so much for coming along for yet another season. That's going to do it for us here on the Extended Postgame Show. Until September, have a great night, everybody. We'll talk to you then right here on Fox Sports Las Vegas.
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0: exhibitions with an ankle injury. Four more games on Monday, including Cape Verde. You thought small country like Curacao was in action today. Cape Verde is roughly the population of Fresno, California, about a half million. It's a country off the coast of West Africa. They qualified winning their group in the African playoffs this past year. Their reward is getting to the World Cup and facing the odds-on favorite Spain in their first game
1: I'll
0: on Monday.
1: I'll quit my job if they win.
2: Now he's confident again.
0: Yeah, I would be pretty confident on this in this case as well. But I, you know, kind of like I had to see Curacao play, even if it's going to be 7-1. I have to see Cape Verde play, and again, that's one of the four games on Monday. The Curacao contest. They actually tied the game against Germany today, 1-1 in the 21st minute, and 7-1 was the final. And I've got to mention this. I know living in L.A., there are a lot of people from Central America. I know somebody from El Salvador, and they mentioned that when El Salvador, for example, the last time they made the World Cup, 1982, they haven't since. Schools did not have class on the day there was going to be an El Salvador game on TV. The World Cup was in Europe that year. They faced Hungary. The final score was Hungary 10-1 over El Salvador, 1982 tournament. That is still the World Cup record for the biggest blowout in the tournament. 7-1 was today's final for Germany, so things have been a little different. And last add on that baseball game in Las Vegas, this concludes the week of the A's playing at their AAA team stadium. It started Monday with Milwaukee beating the A's 15-14 in 12 innings in a game that ended after 11:15 Pacific. So for the week, six games for the A's there, over 100 runs total, and 35 total homers in the week, including the six for the Rockies that flew out today.
2: Something tells me baseball in Vegas, a lot of home runs. Just going out
0: outdoors,
2: of the
0: limb. Yeah.
2: And it might also add to it that they don't have very good pitching either.
0: Yeah. But the ERA is way up home games compared to Rose since they moved out of Oakland.
2: All right. Thanks a lot, Steve. When we come back, Arnie's picks, your tweets, and much, much more as we celebrate a Knicks championship all night long right here on Fox Sports Radio.
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0: Chris Gump, Gump Worsley. What else do we have, unless I made that up? Greg Goldberg. Goldberg will do it from the Mighty Ducks. That's Rob the Goatman. Bill Miller from Wayne the Curmudgeon in Duluth. J.S. Jaguar from Robbie the Mariner fan. Well, that's going back some time when I covered the Ducks many years ago. Who else do we have? Let's see. Dennis Lemieux from Doc Dan in Minnesota. Femi's going with the bus driver. Roberto Flores is his answer. Page down. Tuukka Rask from Eek in Roseville, Minnesota. Krusty the Clown from King Roy. That's his answer. Juan Samuel from Mr. Nice Guy. Everyone in those days loved Juan Samuel. He's like the greatest locker room guy in the 1980s and the early 90s. They loved Juan Samuel. Played with the Dodgers. Not well. What else do we have? Van the One-Legged Bama Man. Very good AI from Mallor Prop Guy. Who else do we have? Let's see. Page down. Truck Stop Fungus said the name of somebody I've never heard of from the North Stars. I have no idea who that is. All right. You have an answer, Lorena?
1: Yeah, I'm going to go with Macaulay Culkin.
0: All right. Well, no. Carter Hart's worst performance in the Stanley Cup Finals since John Casey for the Penguins in 1991. John Casey. Hi, it's Ben Mallor. We need to talk. You're planning on getting gas at the same station again, but there's a lower price around the corner. 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

0: propaganda. No, there's actually studies that have been unpaid, not paid for by the NFL, that indicate that. I don't think we're going to see that in our lifetime. Because these stadiums have too many events. It's too expensive. The World Cup once in a generation. Next!
1: In the wake of the Knicks winning the championship, Rick Brunson thanked Mark Cuban for... letting Jalen Brunson go.
0: That's funny. I didn't see that.
1: Yeah, Ben, do you think that was the beginning of the end for the Mavericks? Did they make a mistake there?
0: Well, no. Giving away Luka was the end of the Dallas Mavericks, but yeah. It didn't help. I was skeptical. Brunson played well for Dallas, but I was skeptical. He's been amazing for the Knicks, so I can't really blame the Mavericks. How do we do?
1: You pass this.
0: There you go. Winner, winner, winner. Chicken dinner. 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
15: The Carolina Hurricanes won the Stanley Cup Sunday night, taking Game 6 at Vegas 3-0, so Carolina this postseason went 16-3 after having the best record in the East in the regular season. The World Cup late game went to Sweden 5-1 over Tunisia. Ivory Coast on a goal in the 90th minute won 1-0 over Ecuador. Germany pounded Curacao 7-1, Curacao the smallest country ever to play in a World Cup. And Japan tied Netherlands 2-2 on a goal in the 89th minute. The U.S. next plays in Seattle Friday, a day game against Australia. WNBA wins for New York, their seventh straight, and for Atlanta. Denny Hamlin took the NASCAR race at Pocono, his third straight victory. The Sunday night ball game to Texas 6-4 at Boston. And in Las Vegas, Colorado whipped the A's 23-9. Six homers for the Rockies offense. I'm Steve DeSager.
16: Big Ben Mallett.
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20: You've heard of the struggle bus. This was not that. This was the opposite, a 180-degree bus situation. Welcome in. The beginning of another hour of the Ben Maller Show. We are in the air everywhere. The Maller Monarchy continues as we chop and change coast to coast, border to border, and beyond on the vast and utopianly powerful microphones of FSR emanating live.
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20: from the print. That's right, the carbon footprint. We increase our carbon footprint here. 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
17: Great job, Ben.
20: Thank you. Anything else? You want any
17: maybe one more?
20: You want one more? Oh, you know what? I saw Moving Man Matt over there said, give me some gas.
17: Woo!
20: I'll give you gas, kids. Yes, I will. It's all about the gas, buddy. We love our friends at Gas, but this is a great sponsor. I'm so happy they're with the show and with Fox Sports Radio. 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Made the shot. All right, so our lead this hour is from hockey. What? What are you doing? Have you lost your bloody mind? No, I have not lost my mind. I was watching the Stanley Cup final.
21: My lips have been on it.
20: Well, I have held the Stanley Cup. I did a couple of times. I haven't kissed it like Eddie. Eddie like tongue kissed the Stanley Cup, which is rather disgusting. All kinds of bacteria and all that. But our lead this hour is from Viva Las Vegas, and that is where turn out the lights. The party's over. That's a wrap for the NHL postseason. If you were not watching, you missed it. Bad job by you. Perhaps you were not. You were watching the UFC thing at the White House. Well, the Carolina Hurricanes held Vegas to five total goals the last couple games here, game four and five, and then shut them down in game six, which I'm told is good. 3-0 was the final. And that means that the old Hartford Whalers have won a title for the first time in 20 years. Carolina center Jordan Staal received the Conn Smythe Trophy, which I'm told is the playoff MVP. And the story here, Brandon Bussey, who had his first career playoff shutout, stopped all 22 shots. Of course, Vegas went a long stretch in the second and third period without even getting a shot on net. That clinches it, and so Carolina wins behind their backup goalie. So that is a good jumping off point. Let us discuss the question. What storyline stands out the most from the Carolina Hurricanes taking home Lord Stanley's Cup? So I've got Panera Bread, Beyonce, and Cold War. And we will combine all of these things together, and we're going to get back to the basics. Is what we're going to do. We're going to get back to the basics. So first of all, the Golden Knights did not lose the Stanley Cup. Brandon Bussey repossessed the Stanley Cup. You talk about coming out of nowhere. Teams spend a king's ransom. They spend a fortune in that sport on goaltenders. Big name, high paid goaltenders. That is the most important position. You've got to have a big time goaltender. And Carolina found their difference maker essentially on the clearance rack, and he outplayed the luxury models when given the opportunity. We're talking about the 27-year-old. They call him a journeyman. He's only been in the NHL this season from Long Island. He's out there with E-Dog on Long Island, undrafted backup who turned in a game for the ages there. And that was his off-Broadway debut. And a standing ovation for Bussey in net there. And so this is like a visit to Panera Bread, this story. And I said, I don't want any bread. I want the soup. Can I get the chicken soup for the soul? I would like the chicken soup for the soul. Okay, sure. I want a side of a brick wall with a New York accent, a Long Island accent. No problem. So entering in relief for Frederick Anderson, the backup goaltender, he did play a fair amount. It's not like he didn't play that much. He did play a fair amount. But Bussey became a holy terror in net for the Carolina Hurricanes, a classic right out of Sports Writing 101, underdog turns hero fairy tale on the biggest stage of them all. How good was he? Starting in game three, Bussey stopped, of 87 shots, he stopped 81 of the 87 shots. That is a lethal, like an anaconda, 93.1. save percentage, and he made NHL history, we are told, as the first goaltender to win his first two career playoff starts in the Stanley Cup, and Vegas never stood a chance against a guy who has 31 career wins in his career and signed a contract extension recently, $5.7 million, which is a lot of money to you and me, however, in sports, even in hockey. If you're a goaltender and you sign a contract for $5.7 million, this guy's making a lot more than that. And, so congratulations to the sort, Brandon Bussey, that stood out there. And not too much juice. This series got off to a legendary start between Vegas and Carolina and fizzled out, as Vegas appeared to fizzle out. All right, now, secondly, the soccer. That's right, soccer! I said it! The U.S. men's national team, over the weekend, they get a 4-1 win. Yefimi was all excited about that over Paraguay. In the opener, it's not a single elimination situation. They won, and so they set a record. The story here is the record amount of people that were watching on Fox. You better watch! And apparently you were, and the people next to you, and your neighbors, and their neighbors, and everyone was watching. Everyone was watching. Now, the match averaged 15.9 million viewers on English language United States television, which is Fox, Fox One, and Tubi. Who the hell's watching Tubi? I don't know. Somebody is. Anyway, so Fox, Fox One, and Tubi. This is the most watched FIFA Men's World Cup telecast for the United States in English language in the history of the World Cup. Of course, for many years, nobody paid attention to the World Cup in the United States. Only in the last, like, generation have people started to pay attention to the World Cup. So all kinds of Bafo Soccer ratings, just tremendous. Again, though, the most watched U.S. men's national team Men's World Cup telecast in English language in the history of television. And that represents a 106% increase over the 2022 group stage, the group stage opener, against Wales, that averaged 11.7 million people to watch. They peaked, the broadcast on Friday peaked at 18.86 million, which is a pretty solid number, considering how many options we have to watch and to listen to things and whatnot here. That number also put the soccer match close to game one of the NBA Finals in terms of ratings. The NBA Finals drew 16 million viewers, and they're claiming the soccer propagandists are telling us, well, this is proof right here, this is it, that this is mainstream now. There's global appeal, but there's an American appeal as well to soccer. And so that's where we are. The question, does the World Cup opening TV rating prove that soccer is finally becoming a mainstream spectacle in the United States? So I wrote down A and N as in absolutely not. I'm not there. Absolutely not. So I would say don't confuse a global circus with domestic demand. That would be a mistake. Like, this wasn't America falling in love with soccer. It's a party, and we're all invited because it's here. It's in our backyard, and soccer didn't break through. Geography is what broke through here, and that's a big part. It's location, location, location. When the World Cup is in Qatar, right, or Russia, or somewhere far, far away from North America, your run-of-the-mill American sports fan is not going to go out of their way to wake up at 5 in the morning for a group stage match. It's not going to happen. Right? And you know, occasionally, sometimes the U.S. will be in there and they'll be playing for their lives and there'll be a bunch of people tuning in. But for the most part, not the case. However, on home soil, God's green earth here. Absolutely. SoFi Stadium packed at almost 71,000 people. In the hood, in Inglewood, at SoFi Stadium on Friday, there was a buzz. I watched it on a Friday night. I was checking it out. And so the World Cup, here's the thing. There's the World Cup, which is a spectacle. And that matters, right? That matters. People are they love spectacles. You love spectacles. I love spectacles. It's just a little more on the line. It happens every few years, the World Cup. It's a big deal. The MLS, which is the Professional Soccer League, in America is a subscription. There's a bit of a difference. There's a bit of a difference here. The World Cup, think of the World Cup like Beyonce, right? The MLS is open mic night at Ha Ha's Comedy Club, is what it is. Day-to-day soccer here remains a niche sport. Now, what is my evidence? I'll give you my evidence here. And at the same time, I will toot my own horn. So Apple TV Plus, which we are told is the MLS home channel. That's where most of the games are. I think almost all of them are on MLS. MLS games are on Apple TV Plus. They averaged the last year right around 120,000 unique viewers per match. So 120,000 unique viewers per match for MLS games. To put that in perspective, okay, our little dinky overnight show, our dingy overnight show here, routinely commands a much larger audience. And we're on in the middle of the night. We have a more dedicated, more active following than the primary domestic soccer league can muster, and they have live game action that isn't broadcast at 4 in the morning. All right, so, my God. All right, now, final thought. To the NFL we go. I can't go more than a couple hours without talking to the NFL. So we go to the NFL where wide receiver Brandon Ayuk posted a new Instagram video. We love these cryptic Instagram videos from Brandon Ayuk. And so the latest video he posted of himself dancing in a robe and boxer shorts, because that's just what you want to see, with the caption, coming to an end zone near you. Okay. Who's end zone? So this follows him, the player, deleting a couple of recent videos where he criticized the 49ers for not releasing him. So he's deleted some of those videos, and now he's moved on to this video where, again, he's out there in his robe and boxer shorts having a grand old time. So the question, here it is. How is wide receiver Brandon Ayuk navigating his situation? How would you say he's navigating his situation with the 49ers? So he has now weaponized, I'll use the word weaponized, he has weaponized Instagram like it's a spy tool from the Cold War, this Instagram. He's negotiating through Instagram, squeezing the Niners on social media, treating the Niners like one of those stress balls from a corporate retreat, and just squeezing the ball. Now, he went scorched earth and then went delete, which makes no sense. As we know, the internet is forever. And yet, Brandon Ayuk went scorched earth and then clicked delete, a strategy that is a dead giveaway. That is a dead giveaway that it's working. His plan is working. He's going to be forcing his exit. And he knows the leverage is shifting. And there are suckers out there like the Commanders, the Chargers, or a mystery team that are circling like buzzards. Right? And so San Francisco, they're playing bark, bark, chicken, bark, bark, chicken, with a guy who already, I'm pretty sure, threw out the steering wheel while he was racing in a drag race around Northern California, Brandon Ayuk. So that's where we are here. The 49ers are trying to hold the line, but the saga is now a weekly soap opera. That's where we are right now. Every week there's a new update and all that stuff. And so suddenly the silence, to me, does speak the loudest for the 49ers wide receiver here. You don't delete videos unless you think the deal is close and someone is advising you. This is the universal sign. My agent told me to chill out, so I'm going to be a good soldier, and I'm going to delete all of the messages. Even though I don't want to, I'm going to do that. So, okay, fine. And when the social media artillery goes dark, as it is in this case here, the paperwork or the DocuSign normally happens pretty soon after that. It does seem all the key indicators are that Brandon Ayuk has pushed successfully the Niners to the brink, and they're just like, this guy's so annoying, he's such a pain in my tuchus for John Lynch and Shanahan, let's get rid of him. So that's where I believe we are on that story. It is the Ben Maller Show, as we are rolling through the overnight hours, and if you'd like to be part, 877-99 on Fox, 877-996-6369, you can join the Talk Festivus here as we work our way through the overnight hours. We did have a story from last hour we didn't get to. It's a bad job by us. So we'll have to pick up the slack on that at some point here, hopefully this hour, where an owner's no whoopee request, rather odd. Time now for the Maller Riddle of the Day. And here's the Maller Riddle of the Day. OG Ananobi, who had the big play, the tip-in, for that 29-point comeback for the Knickerbockers. Well, the Knicks star OG Ananobi was left baffled after an accidental blank happened during the celebration after the Knicks won the championship over the weekend. Again, Knicks star OG Ananobi was left baffled after an accidental blank happened during the Knicks celebration. That is the Maller Riddle of the Day. The answer, we'll get to it. We'll do it next. However, it is the A Block. What hour is it? Let's find out right now.
1: Number three.
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14: The Carolina Hurricanes won the Stanley Cup Sunday night, taking Game 6 at Vegas 3-0. So Carolina this postseason went 16-3 after having the best record in the East in the regular season. The World Cup late game went to Sweden 5-1 over Tunisia. Ivory Coast on a goal in the 90th minute won 1-0 over Ecuador. Germany pounded Curacao 7-1, Curacao the smallest country ever to play in a World Cup. And Japan tied Netherlands 2-2 on a goal in the 89th minute. The U.S. next plays in Seattle Friday, a day game against Australia. WNBA wins for New York, their seventh straight, and for Atlanta. Denny Hamlin took the NASCAR race at Pocono, his third straight victory. The Sunday night ball game to Texas, 6-4 at Boston. And in Las Vegas, Colorado with the A's, 23-9. Six homers for the Rockies offense. I'm Steve DeSager.
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0: Two Pros and a Cup of Joe, Fox Sports Radio. My king, LeVar Arrington, Brady Quinn, Jonas Knox with you here.
1: This dude is stupid.
0: Coming up, top of next hour, a little over 10 minutes from now, we are going to get the very latest on the saga that continues, in which everybody knows the obvious thing, except a select

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11: The Stanley Cup goes to the Carolina Hurricanes after taking Game 6 at Vegas 3-0. Jordan Staal was named playoff MVP at age 37, the oldest ever. To the World Cup, Germany 7-1 over Curacao. Ivory Coast got a goal in the 90th minute to win against Ecuador 1-0. Japan tied Netherlands 2-2 on a goal in the 89th minute. And a late-night game went to Sweden 5-1 over Tunisia. The Sunday night ball game to the Texas Rangers, winning at Boston 6-4. In Las Vegas, Colorado 23-9 over the A's. San Francisco and Logan Webb beat the Cubs 5-1. Wins for the Yankees in Tampa Bay. Miami 4-2 over Pittsburgh, beating Paul Skeens, who had 10 strikeouts in 6 innings. The Mets and Freddy Peralta downed Atlanta 8-1. The White Sox beat the Dodgers 6-4. Wins for Arizona and San Diego. The Detroit at Cleveland game was rained out. I'm Steve DeSager.
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0: want to be.
1: Is that what this is?
2: I want to bring. We got Nickelback, we had Stevie Nicks, we got the Nicks music going on.
1: Two pros and a cup of Joe here on Fox Sports Radio. If you're listening on the podcast, you can't hear any of the intro music, but just know that in real time, now it makes sense. Lorena's playing all Nick's theme songs. So Stevie Nicks.
2: That version sucked.
1: Nickelback.
3: Wait. What was wrong with that version?
2: It just stopped.
1: Oh.
2: Lame.
3: When Nickelback jammed.
2: I had a new one.
3: Jonas has been to a couple concerts.
1: No, I have not. I have not, that's but I do. I they are the cheap go to for people to make fun of. But apparently, anybody you talk to says they're awesome to hang out with.
3: Yeah.
1: Those guys are super cool. But
3: they're Canadian, know, right?
1: Yeah, they've made a
3: from Alberta.
1: Although the Western province, correct? Alberta, where Calgary is, Edmonton. Yep, we know our stuff here. On Two Pros and a Cup of Joe. So I can't imagine what the next Knicks theme song is going to be.
2: Guess you'll have to listen to find out.
1: Yep. So there it is. There's a little tease for you here. Here's another one. We've got our FSR IR coming up in about 15 minutes from now right here on Fox Sports Radio. And also, we're going to let you know that the excitement of the FIFA World Cup is now streaming live on Fox One, the official English streaming platform to catch every unforgettable moment. Fox One brings the action straight to your screen so you never miss a goal. Download Fox One and experience the FIFA World Cup live. Hey, so this Kansas State recruit just got lit up by his mom. Is that the what's happening here?
3: Well, LeVar's the closest to this. He's got, obviously, children in college, and he's gone through the recruiting tours most recently. LeVar, did this happen by accident? Was this part of it? Like, I don't know if you saw the viral video, but all I know is the mom doesn't look that much smaller than the son.
4: Well, her best she's not. Because she's not.
3: See, that's a breeder.
4: Well, I mean, she's hitting her son.
3: D1.
4: Yeah, D1.
3: D1 future, the D1 mom.
4: It's a D1 mom, my guy. This is what it is, you know?
3: I mean, she put her talents on full display.
4: Yes, she did.
1: Yes,
4: she did.
1: Why are you going to do this? Why the skirt?
4: That's so stupid.
1: Why the skirt? Just wondering.
4: I'm really going to do this.
3: Stop thinking about
4: it. It's so crazy. What is wrong with y'all, man? Like, y'all,
3: I don't know.
4: Y'all got some serious issues, man.
3: And I was just like,
1: our
3: hey! That's a huge
4: dang. And you wouldn't be wrong.
3: I mean, her son's massive. She knocks him over.
4: Yes.
3: Like,
4: yes.
3: I mean, you've gone against massive men in football. Like, that is not easy to knock a dude over. I don't care if he's in high school. He's huge.
4: That is correct. That was a big mama now. That ain't no lie about that. That was big mama.
1: Yeah,
4: but
1: Joseph Graves.
3: It also made me think, man, it wasn't the first time. That poor kid.
4: No.
1: Oh, she probably beat
4: That's
1: his
4: how
1: ass.
4: She learned it. I mean, that's how he learned it. Yeah, that's how he learned it that way. And you know what? For what it's worth, you know, I think he's Tongan, too, by the way. I think the kid was a Tongan kid. Yeah, I think he was hitting him with the T when he was there. Listen, man, them cats, they just play by a different set of rules, man. They physical, they super physical, they get it in, and you know what? Good for them. Good for them. You know what I mean? Like, I'll say this. They are doing a hell of a job recruiting. They're doing a hell of a job recruiting at LSU.
3: Well, that was at Kansas State, I believe.
4: Was that Kansas State?
1: Yeah, Kansas State.
4: Oh, Kansas State. All right. I thought I saw the same. So maybe it's not a Tongan kid. I thought it was the Tongan kid that was at LSU. And
3: wait,
4: maybe I'm mixing them up.
3: So Kansas State can't recruit Tongan kids?
4: What, no, I'm just wrong
3: fans?
4: I'm just wrong on schools. I don't know if that kid. I saw the video, but I guess I spliced them together for some reason.
3: I don't believe
1: he's Tongan.
4: Nah, he's not. He could be. He's close, though.
1: Oh,
4: close.
1: He ain't that close.
4: Yeah, well, some dark Tongans out there, bro. And they kind of look like him a little bit. You know?
3: So, Jonas, what are you seeing? Tell me what you see there.
4: He's
1: maybe
4: big
1: more,
4: and he's black. He's more black.
1: And maybe a little more Tallahassee than Tongan. Yeah, yeah, just
4: so
1: not,
4: his tea is from Tallahassee, Florida.
1: Yeah, or okay. Tuscaloosa. Yeah, not,
4: okay.
1: Yeah. not Tongan.
4: The mom was really big. And not get like, let me apologize for just assuming. I just saw a video of LSU recruiting. The kid came out with his mom. He was wearing number 70. He looks just like Trent Williams with his helmet on. Take it off. He's Tongan, but maybe Trent Williams is Tongan.
1: This kid's 6'2". His mom is, and I think he's got cleats on. His mom looks like she's just in some casual,
3: like, flats.
1: Yeah.
3: I mean, Lorena, have you seen this? Can we get you to chime in here? What shoe wear is mom wearing in this?
0: I have not seen the photo, so if you would like to send it over.
1: It's a little video.
3: It's a video.
1: Yeah, you just search Kansas State recruit, Joseph.
3: I mean, I don't know if she's got any eligibility left, bro, but I would.
1: What is the.
4: Cheryl moved that good, though. Cheryl moved that good. What he was standing there and he took the tackle.
1: What would you hit her with?
4: Oh, you sidestep her easy. She ain't changing directions. She's going one way. You move out of the way, she's going to the ground.
3: Hey, she had same legs, same shoulder. That's why she got that little extra pop in there.
4: Thanks.
0: Dude, I think she's wearing sandals. Strappy sandals, the kind that, like, strap around your ankles and go between the
3: bless
0: toes.
3: Those straps.
4: Yeah.
0: Oh, my gosh. Those I'm straps. Impressed.
4: Man, those straps was out there like, everywhere where them little ropes was, like, holding one another together. Like, ow, ow, ow, ow.
0: Took him down.
4: She's big as hell. Yeah, man.
3: I want to see what dad looks like. You know?
0: Small man.
4: Dang. Dang.
3: Stop. Why is daddy laughing like that? Like, how do you know he's a small man?
5: I don't know. It's just funny.
3: Well, Lorena said it. Lorena, why do you think he's a small guy?
0: I just, you know, when you look at the whole family dynamic, I think it would just look right.
3: The son's huge. What makes you think the dad's small?
4: So you think she's bigger than the dad?
0: Yeah.
4: Oh, wow. Oh, wow.
0: Like Alice in Wonderland, how the queen is, you know, very big and large, and the king is a small little man.
3: Yeah, didn't see that one. Got anything else to compare to?
0: No, that's
1: about
0: it.
1: Can I ask you guys a... Because I don't think this happens anymore that much anymore with social media and the way people are doing these elaborate recruiting and selection videos. Did you guys do the goofy practice of putting different hats on the table and then bluffing which school you were committed to and then taking it?
4: Man did an announcement video.
1: But he didn't pick. Did he like take one hat and then toss it off to the side?
4: Yeah, yeah.
3: By the way, what was the translation? It's a lion.
4: It's a lion.
3: Oh my gosh! It's a lion.
4: It's a lion. Yeah.
3: Which doesn't make it as cool. I wish I didn't know that. Now that I.
4: Oh my gosh! It's a lion.
3: Listen, it's better off just not knowing sometimes.
4: I mean, simplicity is the key, though, you know? But anyway, I just signed. I committed anyway. Like, it was, like, not dramatic at all. I was committed. I got a tattoo all before my senior year. Like, I was Penn State'd out. I was going to Penn State. And so, I didn't have all of that.
3: That is a commitment, let me tell you. That is a commitment by LeVar. Yeah, you're going to put something on your body to tattoo it? Like, that's... You know,
4: I'm an all-in type of guy, man. I got my best friend
3: Jonas
4: tattooed
3: is like
4: on
3: that.
4: Me.
3: Yeah, Jonas has tattoos like that.
1: I do.
4: Yeah, I'm an all-in type of guy. So I still love Penn State to this day.
3: I guess I'm not. I don't know. I'm not a big tattoo guy. So I don't.
4: You know.
1: Once you get one,
4: I wasn't into
1: you're
4: it.
1: Get another one.
4: I got it. It was more of a brand. You know, it was a tattoo, but it was more.
3: How
4: of
3: many
4: a
3: do
4: branding.
3: You have now?
4: I don't have very many. One. So when I went to Penn State, I got Penn State. When I went to the Giants, I got 55, and I called myself Mr. Nichols. So I got a nickel on my leg that says Mr. Nichols. Thought that was going to go somewhere. That did. That went nowhere. That's a that's a 5-game tattoo right there.
3: He still falls in the category 5 games.
4: I got a helmet hit on my right forearm, the inside of my forearm that said The Chosen, while I was in college. I don't know, 4 or 5.
3: And Jonas, how many you have?
1: I got 2.
3: That's it?
1: Yeah. Just 2.
3: Well, man, what do you got, like 3, 4?
0: I got 7.
3: Damn.
4: Do you really?
0: Yes, I do.
4: Yes. And Patty's got like the nerd.
5: Is there?
4: You got the nerd tattoo. What is it again?
5: Oh, it's 2 anime tattoos, 1 on each arm. I just have 2 tattoos.
4: What are the anime tattoos? Like, what are they?
5: One for the main character from, it's called One Piece. It's pretty popular in Japan. Then the other's from Naruto.
4: Nerd, that's what I was saying.
5: Oh, yeah, absolutely. I'm planning to get a 3rd tattoo soon.
4: Another?
3: Are you?
5: Another? Yeah, man.
4: Tattoo.
5: I don't know where, though. Maybe my leg.
1: What's it going to be, a Stranger Things?
4: Maybe my leg.
5: Hey, yo, the Demogorgon would be kind of fire, though.
1: Hey, yo!
4: Oh, no. Okay,
3: do not get a Stranger Things tattoo, Pat.
5: I probably
3: won't. Never live it down with Jonas.
1: Hey, get it before the end of June.
3: Jonas hates that show.
4: It's the perfect month to get it, though.
1: Hey, get it before the end of June.
4: Perfect month. Go ahead and get that thing. Stranger Things. What are you laughing for? What? It's my birthday month.
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9: The Carolina Hurricanes won the Stanley Cup Sunday night, taking Game 6 at Vegas 3-0. So Carolina this postseason went 16-3 after having the best record in the East in the regular season. The World Cup late game went to Sweden 5-1 over Tunisia. Ivory Coast on a goal in the 90th minute won 1-0 over Ecuador. Germany pounded Curacao 7-1. Curacao, the smallest country ever to play in a World Cup. And Japan tied Netherlands 2-2 on a goal in the 89th minute. The U.S. next plays in Seattle Friday, a day game against Australia. WNBA wins for New York, their seventh straight, and for Atlanta. Denny Hamlin took the NASCAR race at Pocono, his third straight victory. The Sunday night ball game to Texas 6-4 at Boston. And in Las Vegas, Colorado with the A's 23-9. Six homers for the Rockies offense. I'm Steve DeSager.
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0: Is he out for a while?
1: And then he came back.
0: Huh. Interesting. It is Two Pros and a Cup of Joe here on Fox Sports Radio. LeVar Arrington, Brady Quinn, Jonas Knox with you. 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All right, so...
2: You know that action is never limited to one person, bro.
0: What?
2: When the action is the action, generally speaking, action happens in factions, in numbers. When people are out there and they're getting it in, they get it in, and it's not just with getting it in with one person, bro.
0: What are you talking about?
2: I'm just talking about what we was talking about. We went viral. I'm just saying. I'm just responding to you putting it in front of me. I didn't know anything about it.
3: Well, I don't think the initial premise people thought that either. I mean, that was it's part of the allegation.
2: I mean, you got to assume, like I was telling Jonas during the break, you got to assume, like, imagine if when they go through them fouls and they pull up the cloud. Like, because sometimes you don't realize. Like, I'm going to give you a great example of how this can go really bad.
0: Can I just say this first, just so that for the people listening so they know what's going on? So we talked about it on Friday that, according to Tony Farmer, who's been all over this, that The Athletic is expected to release their findings on the Diana Rossini investigation coming up this week. And so we were talking about it on Friday, and lo and behold, maybe it's a slow time. Maybe people were kind of over the Knicks. But apparently people clipped the conversation that we were having, and now it's gone, made the rounds on social media.
1: Oops.
2: All I'm saying is you could have a cloud, right? And on your cloud, you could have an account that is connected to all your devices. So even if, you know, I got a ThinkBook or a Surface or whatever from work. Because you may work on different devices from different times, time to time, you're probably connecting to the same accounts. And so your cloud may be connected to the same cloud to all of those devices. So what I'm saying is if she got caught off guard, and there wasn't no ability to scrub what was going on, then there's the chance that you could have, like, and I gave the example, like, could you imagine if some way, somehow the commissioner was, you know, or if this coach over here or this owner over here or this player over there, like, I'm just saying, and I'm not trying to, like, put nobody out there and say that they're that, but I'm just saying usually when you in the streets, you, like, it's not just, you don't stop,
0: there's never just one answer.
2: It's never like you just never see just one. It's with a lot of different things. It's just that you're not just like, oh, like I decided to step out, like I'm going to step out with just one individual. I'm going to be responsible. It's only going to be one. Like, so if they got a hold of her cloud, more than anything, like if the computer, she might have thought she was good. But if some way, somehow, they're actually able to access her cloud through the device that's their device, that's bad. Let's just be honest with you. Take it from somebody who knows. That's bad. That would be bad. That would be bad.
0: Well, this is the week. And if the,
2: I don't think anything's going to happen. Nothing will come of it. The Athletic cannot do it. It would be a whale of a story if they did see what they saw and was like, in our reports, we found that she was inappropriate with with others. Which I don't even know why they would do that, because, I mean, well, because it's a story, but I don't know how that has anything to do with their investigation. I'm sure they're going to come back and be like, she would have probably been able to, you know, they would have moved on with reasonable, you know, cause or justifiable reasons, whatever. I don't know what. Let me ask you guys, what would you still be conducting the investigation for now? Like, why are you still investigating it?
0: Pressure from other people at the Athletic.
2: To do what?
0: One
2: to come out with findings.
0: Yeah.
2: And the findings are going, if the findings are bad and they're damning, how detailed are they?
0: I don't know.
2: Because they didn't have to fire her. She left. So if you publish the findings, you don't really have to go hard because you're not justifying it for anything. You're not on the hook for anything. So how hard do you go? Do you blow up your relationship with the league? It could be different leagues. It could be different people. Like, she lived in D.C. It could be politics. You don't know. You don't know what you don't know. So what, I just want to know, how deep do you go down into the rabbit hole of your report? I'm just being honest. Like, yeah, we can shoot. No. Listen, we can shoot cap guns or we can shoot real bullets here. Like, if we're going to talk real, like, let's just be real for 2 seconds. All of us that are probably listening to this show, us that are doing the show, us that are running the show from behind the scenes, we all know that people are people, man. So if we're going to be real about it, she was probably getting it in. Like, she probably was. Like, she was.
0: And so you're saying the Wizards, the Capitals, the Nationals, was it DC United? Is that the soccer team there?
2: Hey, man.
0: So nobody's safe.
2: Nobody was safe, probably.
0: By the way, Brady, you see what he's doing here? He's trying to keep the story alive.
3: The only reason we're talking about this right now is because he thinks that it's going to make its way into the football season. It's June 15th.
2: I don't.
3: We got a long ways
2: to go. I was surprised that it died down. And the only reason why it even came back up.
3: I know. That's why you keep bringing it up.
2: Joan has brought it back up. Every topic that we discuss on the show is general. It's always pretty much you and Joan. And it's Joan that leads the way with it.
1: That's not true. Hey,
2: what? Let me. I just talked about what he brought up.
0: By the way, it gets worse every time I hear it. Hi, I got him.
2: How much of the report are they going to release? Honestly, what are they going to say? What is the conclusion say?
3: No. Isn't it like this with everything, like the UFO files or Epstein?
2: It's a little different.
3: Like, it's like, I don't know. It's
2: a little
3: like,
2: different.
3: Who knows?
2: This was a little. Well, I mean, this is kind of like Epstein-ish.
3: Is it?
2: This one is a little Epstein-ish.
0: Yeah.
2: That list could be a who's who. I mean, she ain't regular. She ain't a regular one. She has status. I'm just saying. Man. Sorry.
3: We were actually supposed to talk about something.
2: I'm sorry. Jonas brought it up. You see, look at our messages. Jonas brought it up. I was just responding.
0: Hey, look, it's been a great day.
3: To your point. Jonas does not take accountability.
2: He's an instigator, bro. Jonas does it all the time.
3: He blames me. Or yes. He's like, hey, man, you know, Thursday and Friday our head was in the gutter. Apparently it was because you're still talking about receiving.
0: It was a professional conversation.
2: It was above board. You are a little bit crass with some of the way you talk about.
0: First off,
3: great word uses.
2: Thank you.
3: Second, I did not bring up Goodnut. I'm the one who educated you guys.
2: That was Lorena.
3: Coconut water is.
2: Lorena was the one that jumped out there on Goodnut.
3: You were the one that said you were like, oh, I like it.
2: I do.
3: Said,
2: well,
3: that's,
2: I love
3: drinking
2: coconut
3: water. Endosperm. That's what
0: drinking
3: it is, you know.
0: Endo.
2: Hey, man, maybe that's why we're faster, you know, stronger. I don't know.
3: Ew.
2: What?
0: I hate him.
2: Mix it with a little bit of pineapple juice with that coconut, that coconut water. Woo! Make you blow a head off.
3: Okay.
0: Hey, man. Hey, Brady.
2: You get all that man.
3: This is what Jonas wants.
0: Our king is
3: back. He wants this sort of content.
2: You get that coconut water mixed with a little bit of pineapple juice.
3: Don't lie, Jonas.
0: Our king is back.
2: You get all of that built up inside of you, and all that man gets to going and
0: Woo! Everybody thought, everybody thought it was okay to roam around freely. And then the wolf opened his eyes.
2: You're out of control, man.
0: And decided, no, not happening. It is two pros and a cup of Joe here on Fox Sports Radio. LeVar Arrington.
2: Why do you want to kill a bit? Like, why are you going to kill the bit?
0: Jonas
2: for,
0: Oxley. I didn't. The clock killed the bit.
2: No, what you just said killed the bit.
0: By the way, we are going to close up shop with another edition of The Leftovers, and that'll be yours here on FSR. 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
5: It's time for the Finley Cadillac Henderson Player Performance of the Week.
6: This week's Finley Cadillac Henderson Player Performance of the Week is going out to Vegas Golden Knights right wing Mitch Marner by his second period performance in Game 3 of the Stanley Cup Finals with the fastest hat trick in Stanley Cup Final history. He needed 6 minutes and 10 seconds to score 3 times and give Vegas a 4-0 lead. The previous record was 3 goals and 6:21 in Game 1 of the 1957 Cup Finals. Marner also assisted on Tomas Hertl's power play goal that got Vegas on the board after 2 disallowed goals early in the period. Marner leads the playoffs with 28 points in 19 games, 8 points clear of second leading scorer Jackson Blake of Carolina. And multiple betting outlets have him as the betting favorite to win the Conn Smythe Trophy as the playoff MVP. Of course, one game does not determine a series, but that was a hell of a performance by Mitch Marner of the Vegas Golden Knights.
5: That was a Finley Cadillac Player Performance of the Week, brought to you by Finley Cadillac Henderson.
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0: have a bias here. Like, I love a storyline. If you say Jalen Brunson's going to win a title and he's going to do it in dramatic fashion, awesome. If you said Wemby was going to win, awesome. I thought the Knicks were going to win. But I did want Wemby to play well. I've been on that bandwagon a long time, just because I've seen a lot of unique players in, 60 years watching the sport. And when you see somebody like this, but he's got to start talking to some people who are going to get him in shape. And I think that was the biggest thing that stood out is he's going to get roughed up a little bit just because of his build. But, he can add some weight, but he needs to have endurance. He needs to be in better shape than the guys who were going to be trying to rough him up. Red in Georgia. Hey, Red.
1: Good morning, Dan and Dennis. Man, thanks for taking the call, Dan. What I noticed about this Spurs team, man, down the stretch in the fourth quarter, they realized that their youth was a problem, and they found out in a veteran player like De'Aaron Fox, he is not the player in the fourth quarter that they need. And, Dan, you take a lot of time when those guard was going into Wemby in the paint or whether they're throwing him an alley-oop. It seemed it wasn't coming from a natural easy. Alley-oop's supposed to be easy. They just throw it up there, hope he go get it. He try to get it at an open position. And they need to work with him together, the guards and Wemby, and where his position, where he want the ball
0: in. Well, he has to, he has to get in better position. But he's got to get in better shape. Our resident Knicks fan, Rob, is going to be in the confessional. 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

0: That is the most that they've ever received in a 24-hour period. The Eagles were the previous holder. So, great. That's what I want to see. More people who probably weren't Knicks fans. I've known a guy for 27 years. And I see him yesterday. He's got a Knicks hat on. I said, I didn't know you were a Knicks fan. He goes, yeah. I said, you've never talked about the Knicks. Never. He goes, well, there hadn't been anything to talk about. Yes, Mark.
1: That stat for the Knicks, it's 8,000 orders per minute.
0: Oh, my God. 8,000 per minute.
1: And Anthony just said he just bought two in the last 25 minutes.
0: Anthony works with Mario. Yes, Paulie.
2: Yeah, I'm on the Knicks website right now, and there's tons of different choices. Shirts, hats, jerseys, everything.
0: Yeah, great. Great. I've been a Knicks fan for 3.5 months. Final hour coming up. 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
1: 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What we learn, what's in store tomorrow. Tim Legler, who was on the call for the NBA Finals, he'll join us. Mikal Bridges, of the Knicks will stop by as well. Paul in Louisiana. Hi, Paul.
16: Hey, Dan. Good morning. Best and worst for the weekend, but I have to give you a peptide update on my weight. 6'5", down to 198 from 220. What?
1: All right.
16: Anyway, best of the weekend. My company sent me to the beach to work for this weekend, so I got to take my two daughters with me. The worst of the weekend, we all came back with nice sunburns. So, just one little note, you know, because of the Knicks win, I had been a longtime basketball coach here in Louisiana in high school, and the story of Mitchell Robinson and his high school coach, Butch Stockton, is one. I don't know if you've seen it or read about it, but it's freaking fantastic. It's a really, really great story. Family, you know, the coach and the wife help out, and then later in life, after the wife passes away, Mitchell helps out, you know, his former coach. So something to look into, and if y'all haven't heard about it, it's a fantastic story. So I just
1: thank you, Paul. Tatum in Houston. Hi, Tatum.
17: Hey, what's going on, Dan Patrick, man? First time, long time, listening all the time, man. How you doing today?
1: Great, great. What do you have for me?
17: All right, quick, man. I don't want to take any thunder. My best of the weekend, I got to give it to Jose Alvarado. The Puerto Rican Festival is going down in New York this week. He's the champion right now in that town, so he's going to have a really good week. My worst of the weekend, I got to go with the R&B singer that looks like that's a head coach, Mitch Johnson, man. My man had a bad series. I think he'll rebound from it, but, yeah, he just had a real bad season. Hey, so you and Reggie were talking about that whole the three-pointing, and I think that the analytics is effective basketball. My quick question to you is, if they brought back the hand check situationally, would that prevent people from shooting all these crazy, ridiculous threes?
1: I don't know. I don't know. But even the forearm that they allowed you to have and the hand check. Hand check, if you've ever been around those guys to know how strong they are, I mean, somebody says, oh, they just put their hand on you. There are guys that can put their hand on you and they can move you. And I thought that was, I mean, the fact they allowed that. We're going to give you an arm bar. We're going to let you put your hands on somebody while you're guarding them. Crazy. Yes, Mark.
12: I couldn't imagine if it was 1991 and Terry Cummings is dictating where you can go.
1: Terry was like country strong. He was old man strong.
12: Oh, for sure.
1: Before he was old man. Let's see. Jordan Stahl won the Conn Smythe. He's almost 38 years of age. He played great. He had at least one goal in each of the first five games. Finished with six goals. That's a big-time moment. How about this day in sports history, Paul?
18: I got a couple for you, Dan. 1938, Johnny Vandermeer of your Reds pitches second straight no-hitter. That still blows my mind. 1949, there was a star baseball player named Eddie Waitkus for Philadelphia. He was seriously injured when a female fan entered his room and shot him. This was the basis for the story of the movie The Natural.
1: Mm. 1976, the Astrodome had its first and only rainout. Their 7 inches of rain made it difficult for the umpires to get through the flooded streets to the stadium, so it was officially ruled a rainout. Also, Thomas the Hitman Hearns with a second-round knockout of Roberto Duran. The first knockout of his career. Boy, when you see that punch. Tommy Hearns, he was such a strange build. He was tall. I think he was a middleweight or welterweight, but God, he hit you. I didn't always agree with his philosophy sometimes, certainly when he was going against Marvelous Marvin Hagler. But, man, if you see the punch by Tommy Hearns against Roberto Duran, that's where it's just like, lights out, good night. Mark in Ohio. Hi, Mark.
19: Hey, Dan. My worst of the weekend, and it's only my worst because I'm a Spurs fan, is we lost the championship. But I had a couple of specific reasons I think we did. First of all, the coach. I think he lacked strategic timeouts during the series and kind of let the runs keep rolling, especially in the fourth game. We shot 8 straight threes and missed them all. I guarantee you after about the third one, Pop would have called a timeout and done some butt chewing. But the reason I think is, and I agree with you that Wimby needs to get in better shape, but Cornett was terrible. I mean, he had to block at OKC and made a few free throws, but every time there was a rebound, seem to bounce off his hands and become a Grum. I mean,
1: yeah, but I don't want to rely on Luke Kornet if I'm going to win a championship. I'm sorry. Like, he's nice that you're able to put him in there for just a little bit, but if you're going to take Wemby out, you got to have somebody who, you know, it's not that much of a deficit on just maybe rebounding, doing simple things. Yeah, Dylan.
20: It does feel like it's a little bit of like the analytics versus non-analytics with the

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5: This week's Finley Cadillac Henderson Player Performance of the Week is going out to Vegas Golden Knights right wing Mitch Marner by his second period performance in Game 3 of the Stanley Cup Finals with the fastest hat trick in Stanley Cup Final history. And if you missed it, here it is.
6: And here's William Karlsson now. And a great stick to get back into the play by DeAndre Miller. It's tipped in! Out in front! 2-0 Vegas! Anderson, McNabb, Marner, another try. He scores on the backhand. 3-0 Vegas. Blake gives it back to Gostisbehere. And back for Blake. Now Nikitin. And now here's Marner again. Hat trick bid for Marner. And he scores.
5: There you go. That was Mitch Marner, his fastest hat trick in Stanley Cup final history, all compounded into about 37 seconds. That was courtesy of ESPN, and it felt like watching in real time, it happened just as quick as that 30-second highlight. Marner's first goal scored was an own goal by Carolina defenseman Sean Walker, who tried to deflect Marner's backhand shot out of harm's way, but ended up putting it past goalie Frederick Anderson for a 2-0 Vegas lead. Marner was credited with the goal as the last Vegas player to touch the puck. He recorded the fastest three goals by a single player in Cup final history. He needed 6 minutes and 10 seconds to score three times and give Vegas a 4-0 lead. The previous record was 3 goals and 6:21 in Game 1 of the 1957 Cup Finals. Marner also assisted on Tomas Hertl's power play goal that got Vegas on the board after 2 disallowed goals early in the period. And Vegas ended up needing every goal as the Hurricanes stormed back and tied the score at 4-4 in the third period before the Knights stole the game back in double overtime to take a 2-1 series lead. His head coach, John Tortorella, said he's probably one of the best players in the league. He does everything. Mitch is Mitch. He does everything as a player, and he was certainly a huge piece tonight. He also had a chance to add another goal in the third period when he had a rare penalty shot, but Carolina's goalie made the save. Marner leads the playoffs with 28 points in 19 games, 8 points clear, second leading scorer, Jackson Blake of Carolina. And multiple betting outlets have him as the betting favorite to win the Conn Smythe Trophy as the playoff MVP. Of course, one game does not determine a series, but that was a hell of a performance by Mitch Marner of the Vegas Golden Knights. That was the Finley Cadillac Player Performance of the Week, brought to you by Finley Cadillac Henderson, the prestigious Cadillac dealer of the year. 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
16: Four World Cup matches on the schedule today, including one already underway in Atlanta. You can see it right now on Fox in Group H. Spain and Cape Verde scoreless right now at the half. Also in Group H later today, in Miami, 6 o'clock Eastern time, Saudi Arabia faces Uruguay. Belgium and Egypt will play in Seattle at 3 o'clock Eastern. That's in Group G. Also in Group G is Iran and New Zealand playing in Los Angeles tonight at 9 o'clock Eastern time. ESPN reports the Chicago Bulls have named former Trailblazers interim coach Tiago Splitter as their new full-time head coach. The Big 12 Conference has filed a lawsuit in Texas court seeking some path that would allow the league to possibly punish Texas Tech quarterback Brendan Sorsby. The league filed the lawsuit against Texas Tech and Texas Attorney General Ken Paxton. Big 12 presidents will reportedly meet today to discuss possible punishments.

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5: 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In professional sports, talent is a requirement. Nobody wins a championship without it. What the Knicks just proved is talent alone isn't enough. For years, fans have obsessed over assembling super teams. The Knicks took a different path. Jalen Brunson was the headliner, but this championship wasn't about one guy. Karl Anthony Towns gave New York a unique offensive weapon. Mikal Bridges brought versatility, consistency. OG Anunoby provided defense and scoring with a willingness to embrace whatever role was needed. The Knicks didn't simply acquire talent, they acquired the right talent. Every move served a purpose. 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The Knicks showed that roster construction still matters. 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I'm Dan Patrick, and this is Above the Noise. 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
7: 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The Chicago Bulls have named former Trailblazers interim coach Thiago Splitter as their full-time head coach. The New York Jets gave guard Joe Tippmann a four-year extension worth $66.4 million. College World Series about to start. Alabama and Texas playing in an elimination game in Omaha. I'm Dan Beyer.
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12: A shocker in the World Cup to start the day. It was in Group H, where Spain, entering the World Cup, was ranked second in the FIFA rankings. Cape Verde was ranked 67th. They played to a scoreless draw today in Atlanta. Spain had seven shots on goal. Not one made it to the back of the net. Spain and Cape Verde played to a scoreless draw in Group H. Later in Group H today, it's Uruguay against Saudi Arabia. That comes up in Miami at 6 o'clock Eastern Time. About to get underway on Fox in Group G, it's Belgium and Egypt in Seattle. Later on tonight in Group G in L.A., it's Iran facing New Zealand at 9 o'clock Eastern Time. The Chicago Bulls are naming Thiago Splitter as their new head coach, replacing Billy Donovan. News first reported by ESPN. Well, Dallas Cowboys wide receiver George Pickens has shown up to mandatory minicamp, playing on that franchise tag as of now. Jets have given guard Joe Tippmann a four-year extension. College World Series, Texas leads Bama in the second 4-1. I'm Dan Beyer.
13: Portions of the show are recorded. You want winners? He went 0 for 14 picking bold.

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13: It's the most shocking result so far of this 2026 World Cup.
14: This is a win. I mean, look, they're celebrating
15: down the line. It's over. It is a win in every possible way for Cape Verde in their first ever World Cup game. A 0-0 draw with the European champion Spain.
13: Spain came into this World Cup ranked second in the world in the FIFA rankings. Cape Verde was 67th. Spain had 7 shots on goal. Not one of them made them into the net. Again, a scoreless draw in Group H play earlier today in Atlanta, and you saw it on Fox. Right now on Fox, they're at the half with Egypt up on Belgium in Group G by a score of 1-0 playing in Seattle. 6 o'clock Eastern, Group H, Saudi Arabia and Uruguay in Miami. While in Los Angeles, New Zealand will face Iran at 9 o'clock Eastern time. The Chicago Bulls are set to name Thiago Splitter as the team's new head coach. I'm Dan Beyer.
16: 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You want winners? 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
9: Full-time between Egypt and Belgium in the World Cup. The Egyptians got on the board first, but an own goal in the 66th minute gave Belgium the equalizer. Both teams take away 1 point in Group G. The other two members of that group, Iran and New Zealand, playing at 9 p.m. Eastern on FS1. Earlier, Cape Verde, in their first ever World Cup appearance, were pitted against heavyweight Spain, number 2 in the world, and fought the Spaniards to a 0-0 draw. Spain had 7 shots on goal, while Cape Verde got their only shot on goal in the 90th minute. The Chicago Bulls are naming Thiago Splitter as their new head coach, replacing Billy Donovan. Splitter served as the Blazers' head coach for most of last season, following the arrest of Chauncey Billups in October. The Big 12 Conference filed a lawsuit in Texas against Texas Tech and Attorney General Ken Paxton, seeking a path that allow the league to punish Tech if they play quarterback Brendan Sorsby. I'm Chris Perfett.
10: Action, ladies and gentlemen. Here we go. Put your hands together.
11: It's like the greatest thing to ever happen to radio.
12: What? What are you talking about?
10: It's your afternoon pick-me-up.
12: Yeah.
10: Steve Tavina.
12: Wait, what?
10: Rich Davis.
12: This is big time. It's big. It's huge.
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15: This is it.
10: Here's Covino and Rich.
12: Wow! Oh, hey! What's up?
14: Covino and Rich.
12: Thank you, Mike Tyson. Thank you, Rich.
16: And you know, we do so many ridiculous fun, like, impressions and dumb bits on the show that I want people to know that's actually Mike Tyson. We interviewed him at his ranch.
14: Mm-hmm.
16: True story. He was high, and he started improvising singing about us.
12: That is true.
16: And I was like, keep going, Mike.
17: I think it would have been bigger news if you said he was sober.
16: True story. Yeah. Hey, that's Danny G.
17: Yeah, yeah.
16: Super producer Danny G.
17: Happy Monday.
16: Hell yeah. Hope you had a New York Knicks sort of weekend.
14: Woo!
16: Team USA sort of weekend.
14: Yeah!
16: Justin Gaethje sort of weekend.
14: Yeah!
16: How about maybe Hurricane sort of weekend?
17: Yeah,
16: yeah. Yeah, buddy. Covino and Rich sort of weekend. Let's go on the Monday fun day. Sam is here. Perfett is here.
14: Yeah! Hey!

0: USA and USA, orale! So, USA plays Australia on Friday. Professor got all your World Cup updates, but a big weekend of soccer, too. Mexico plays on Thursday. I'm pumped about that. Like I said, USA? No, USA? No, USA? Hope you had a great weekend. So much going on. I'm exhausted. I saw Big Poppy in the lobby. He's exhausted, but he's here to give away prizes. So listen out for Big Poppy baseball trivia. By the way, I was watching PTI, Rich, and you see right there, it says Wade Boggs. I'm like, what happened to Wade Boggs?
1: Is he okay?
0: It's his birthday.
1: Oh,
0: I'm going to send him a card right now.
1: Also, Ice Cube's birthday.
0: Oh, well, anyway, it's time for our Tire Rack Play of the Day. It's also Sam's sister's birthday?
2: It is.
0: All right.
1: What's her name?
2: Martha.
1: For real?
2: Yep.
1: Wow, Martha born in the 80s?
2: Yep.
1: Big Washington family?
0: Does she have a Mexican middle name like you do?
2: Her middle
1: Martha,
2: name.
1: Martha Guadalupe.
2: Exactly.
1: Martha.
0: Sam's middle name is Javier.
1: Iowa Martha.
0: Yeah.
1: Doesn't
2: Martha
1: have
2: Javier. Right? Happy 42nd birthday.
1: Hey,
0: happy birthday. Now, on Saturday, the NBA season ended, and on Sunday, the NHL season ended.
3: 5 seconds away, played out, and the Carolina Hurricanes are the best team in the NHL.
1: Wow.
3: They won the 2026 Stanley Cup. It's yours, Carolina, and it's coming back to North Carolina, the Stanley Cup. We got a passenger on the plane tomorrow, and the Hurricanes are world champions.
4: Pinch me so I know this is real, and just not the perfect dream.
1: Oh, man, both teams winning on the road. That's the only, and listen, takers can't be choosers. As a fan of any team, you would want them to win as soon as they can, but both teams, the Hurricanes and Knicks, both winning on the road.
2: I had this thought. Was it better for New York to win it over the weekend on the road so people could celebrate on Saturday night or win it at home on Tuesday? I think it's better on Saturday.
0: My theory is it's good that they won away because they weren't going to top that tip-in game. They weren't going to top the previous game in New York.
1: And that was their moment.
0: Yeah, that was their moment. It didn't get better than that. It can't get better than that.
1: Yeah.
0: And the weekend, they come back Saturday to the parade. Night. The parade's on Thursday.
2: Yeah. Thursday.
5: Yeah, something is left in the tank for Thursday's parade.
0: Exactly.
1: There you go.
0: Congrats to Carolina. That was courtesy of Hurricanes Radio Network. That was our Tire Rack Play of the Day.
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0: So Donald Trump turned 80, right? He had his big birthday party, Freedom 250. How old is Wade Boggs today? What do you think?
1: Did he get a Carvel ice cream?
0: You got a Fudgy the Whale.
1: Cookie Puss?
0: Fudgy the Whale cake. Wade Boggs, what's your guess?
1: How old is Wade?
0: All right, so it was 67.
1: 67.
0: 68.
1: Oh, wow.
0: Yeah. Sorry, Danny. Yeah, 68. So, all right, guys. Now, lay off the rod. What does that mean? Lay off the rod.
1: Well, there's someone getting some criticism.
0: Yeah, plus Big Poppy baseball trivia, your chance to win prizes.
1: Perfect.
0: All right?
1: An action-packed Monday show. Anything you guys want to chime in on, hey, we're here. 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
0: And we're streaming live.
1: Hey, here we are, guys, on the YouTube channel. We'll see all that next right here. FSR. It's Covino and Rich.
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9: We're moments away from tip-off in Miami between Saudi Arabia and Uruguay for World Cup Group H. The other two teams in that group were Cape Verde and Spain, number 67th and number 2 in the world, respectively. And Cabo Verde put on a hell of a show. They held Spain to a scoreless draw. Spain had seven shots on goal, where Cape Verde got their only shot on goal in the 90th minute. Egypt and Belgium earlier in the day. Egyptians got on the board first, but had an own goal in the 66th minute, giving Belgium the equalizer. Both teams take away a point in Group G. The Chicago Bulls are naming Tiago Splitter as their new head coach, replacing Billy Donovan. Splitter served as the Blazers head coach for most of last season, following the arrest of Chauncey Billups. The Big 12 Conference has filed a lawsuit in Texas against Texas Tech and Texas attorney Ken Paxton, seeking a path to allow the league to punish Tech if they play Brendan Sorsby.
10: And now,
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27: Hey! Hope you had a great weekend.
28: Are you going to do the Jalen Brunson toast?
29: With F. Wimby?
28: Oh, I was like, he has his own toast now?
29: Yeah, man, you win a championship.
28: He's signing endorsements.
29: Yeah, unlike Mendoza, he's open to endorsements, right?
27: Wow. Congratulations. Hey, a big toast to the champions, the New York Knicks. Again, everyone who won UFC Freedom 250. The event was spectacular. Exceeded my expectations. Like I said, from the flyover to the live music, it was sort of majestic. Some lowbrow moments, but don't let that ruin the fun and the party. Of course, Team USA and the World Cup. Big, big weekend, man. Hope you enjoyed it.
28: Is our pal, Zach Brown, who we interviewed at last year's MLB All-Star Game, is he the cool go-to for a national anthem?
27: He did a great job.
28: He did UFC, the 250 celebration, and he did last year's MLB All-Star Game. So, Zach Brown getting some big spot national anthems.
27: And speaking of big weekends, congrats again to the Hurricanes. Sorry, Vegas fans. We're Covino and Rich, broadcasting live from the Fox Sports Radio studio. 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
5: 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Happy Monday. How are we doing, boys?
6: Oh, how do you feel?
5: Well, a little bummed. Not going to lie.
6: I was thinking, if you started with the how you doing again, then I was going to turn it right back at you.
5: Yeah, I mean, I'm
6: if there was a day to maybe switch it up with the how you doing, boys, today might have been it.
5: What do you want me to do? Say, okay, let's go.
6: Well, I think we all know how we feel today.
5: Yeah,
6: I think that's
5: bad.
6: That's pretty evident and understandable that a Stanley Cup final appearance that the Golden Knights led on a couple of different times falls in the face of a 3-game losing streak. It's disappointing. There's a lot to get into regarding the series, a lot to reflect on from the Stanley Cup playoff run, certainly a lot to digest from the entire 25-26 season, which started with such high hopes and then had to be rescued at the end with a dramatic shift. Player arrivals, player departures, player injuries, but when it ends the way it did, not just in a series loss, not just in a Stanley Cup final defeat, but not being able to give yourself the jump that you needed to be able to compete last night and being shut out in the decisive game, it hurts today. It's disappointing. It's frustrating. It's a little maddening. But most of all, it feels sad.
5: Yeah, it's empty, right? Like, you get to within 2 wins. You go on this amazing run. It feels like the Golden Knights are destined to win another Stanley Cup championship. And for it to come up just a couple of games short feels empty. And it doesn't really matter, like, what's come before. It doesn't really matter what the regular season brought. Like, this team had a legitimate opportunity in front of them to win another championship, and it didn't pan out that way. And these are the moments that make you really appreciate when they got there and got the job done, right? This moment, even if you can't necessarily believe it or feel it right now, makes you appreciate 2023 even more.
6: There's an opportunity there, and there's an opportunity missed by way of the 2026 Stanley Cup playoffs and the championship series appearance. The Carolina Hurricanes also looked at this as a major opportunity because of the path that they looked at. And this was a season in which a lot of

0: the perennial contenders were not viable in their assertion of being in the mix this postseason. So if Carolina was looking at it like this is our chance, this is laid out before us. The Golden Knights were looking at it as a way to turn around what was a chaotic season at times, an up and down season, and they sort of came into the playoffs from two very different places, but arrived in the Stanley Cup final feeling equally good about themselves. And for Vegas, what will really stick with a lot of us that are around this group on a daily basis was that you led early in the series. You had an opportunity to double down and sweep those first two games on the road. That didn't happen. You got off to the great start in game three, and Carolina battled back and gave themselves some confidence that they could stick with the Golden Knights in back-to-back games in which Vegas was really good. And that little example between games two and three, well, Carolina didn't win them both. I think they got major confidence from in that series and being able to compete. And that, if you want to call it missed opportunity, or you want to call it a perseverance from the Carolina Hurricanes, I think they both work given that they're on different sides, and that's where I believe that the Stanley Cup final tilted. That you could look at other examples, William Karlsson's exit. You could look at Braden McNabb getting hurt, losing him for and basically an entire game, and then being less than 100%. You could examine Freddie Anderson being knocked out of the series. There was nothing happening from a positive standpoint for Freddie Anderson in the series. Brandon Bussy comes in and played really well and was a much different performer than the case of Frederick Anderson. And then special teams. There's all different layers too where it snuck through the fingers of the Vegas Golden Knights and cost them the championship, or tilted it towards the Carolina Hurricanes. But game two and three, I look back at as where Carolina found confidence.
1: Yeah, absolutely. I mean, I don't think there's any other way of looking at it. The Golden Knights were 10 minutes away from taking the first two games in Carolina, and nothing was really going right for the Hurricanes. Even in that third period earlier on, there wasn't this strong, furious push. It came on. They were able to score. Then, obviously, the Barbashev goal comes off the board. There are different aspects of how that game ended that, you know, the Golden Knights would love to have had a different outcome out of. But all that being said, once Carolina was able to get themselves going and get that win, I think that was really the point of the series where they felt they could break through, right? And you know, the three goals in 39 seconds, the ability to come back in the third period in game three just bolstered their confidence even more that they could score enough to win this series. And even though they didn't win that game, I think they felt pretty confident in where they were at that point in the series.
0: And where that confidence was really rooted was in Brandon Bussy. He came on in the third period of that game, and yeah, they came back and got it to overtime and into a double overtime. And it was a fluky goal, but it wasn't a goal that beat him. And
1: sure,
0: and that was the foundation to the Carolina Hurricanes' confidence that they could win, even though their number one goaltender was not available for the rest of the series. So Carolina wins its second championship in franchise history. All the celebrations go to the champions, and we will have to live with what was or what could have been for the next couple of days and or months or into the next season. But for Vegas, it's an interesting series to reflect on, interesting season to reflect on. And there's a lot of similarities between the series, the Stanley Cup final, and the 25-26 season for the Vegas Golden Knights.
1: Yeah, certainly. I mean, you know, you kind of look at this series for Vegas. They found themselves at various stages in multi-goal deficits and needing comebacks. They were able to do it earlier on in the series. They weren't quite able to do it in the back half of the series. They had, you know, ups and downs. They dealt with injuries throughout the series as well. So it was very much a six-game microcosm in the Stanley Cup final of what this team went through over 82 games in the regular season.
0: John Tortorella will speak tomorrow. It's going to be locker room cleanout day and exit meetings for the Vegas Golden Knights. We will bring you all of that sound as we get to meet with the players. Coaching, obviously, with Tortorella, and hopefully get a chance to catch up with General Manager Kelly McCrimmon, although I'm not sure exactly how the schedule is going to play out tomorrow at City National Arena. Today, we're going to bring you some of the sound from last night, the post-game reaction from people like Mark Stone or Braden McNabb, John Tortorella. Reason why I want to do that, even though it's the next day, is if you're like me and you're a sporting fan, and I'll put myself into the cases of the Toronto Blue Jays last year when they lost the World Series in such heartbreaking fashion in Game 7. It went off and it disappeared, and it took me a day or two to absorb some of the reaction and get back into the swing of wanting to know what some of the guys said. So I'm not sure how much people stuck around last night for the post-game show, both on TV and on the radio, but we're going to bring you some of that sound today just to make sure that that everybody has an opportunity without it being like in the moment and so heartbreaking to be able to listen and take it all in just with a little bit of a buffer zone in place.
1: Yeah, for sure. And, you know, I think it's important, too, because you get a sense of just how raw the emotion is, right? Like, you listen to Mark Stone, and when you hear from the players as we kind of go through it today, you're going to get a sense of how much this means, how important it is to win in these moments and take advantage of these opportunities. And when you've got that much raw emotion coming through, I think that it brings another human element to the players that play this game, that leave it all out there, that put it all on the line, and you know, with a little bit of time, you can really, really appreciate just what they go through and what they put themselves through.
0: Do you have any firm grasp or opinions coming your way last night as to where Carolina was able to be better in the six-game series victory over the Vegas Golden Knights in the Stanley Cup Final?
1: Well, I mean, it's interesting because I don't necessarily think that Carolina thwarted all of Vegas's best opportunities and best chances. Like, I think Vegas had looks in Game 5. I thought they had a ton of looks last night in Game 6. Execution just maybe not where it needed to be. Brandon Bussey made some big-time saves. I'm not going to discount what he did. I think Carolina over the back half of the series were pretty opportunistic in terms of their chances. Like, they were able to take advantage of turnovers. I think that's probably the area I'd look at for the Golden Knights. I think when they turned the puck over, Carolina made them pay. They put it in the back of the net. And then once Carolina got leads, they were able to do enough to prevent the Golden Knights from converting on the chances that they generated.
0: I like what Vegas did in a lot of areas. Certainly, the front part of the series was more efficient and being able to execute. But the chaotic portion of the series was handled a little bit better by Carolina, because in a lot of ways, outside of game number one, it was Carolina that was fighting back, and they were able to do a lot of what I felt Vegas did to Colorado in the Western Conference Final was, what do we have to do to put these guys away? We keep getting these advantages, and game two, game three, we keep getting these legs up, and we're not able to put them away. Special teams was a surprise to me. Massive unexpected performance in the way that Carolina was able to be better on both the penalty kill and certainly on the power play. I didn't see that developing as a storyline that was going to tip the favor in favor of the Carolina Hurricanes, mainly because Vegas is top five power play during the regular season. And coming into the series, Carolina's power play wasn't very good in the Stanley Cup playoffs. And I expected that to be one of those areas that Vegas was going to be able to take advantage of, and the Carolina Hurricanes flipped that script.
1: Yeah, for sure. I mean, that's absolutely an area coming into the series that I thought the Golden Knights would have the advantage in. I knew Carolina was good on the penalty kill. I expected them to be good on the penalty kill, but if there was going to be a power play in this series that I thought would break out, I would have leaned Vegas over Carolina just because they just didn't really look to generate a lot of quality, certainly against Montreal, but throughout the entirety of the postseason. So for it to catch fire like it did, for Jordan Staal to be a main catalyst of the power play and what they were able to do in this series, it goes to show his importance, obviously. But, yeah, I was not expecting a 6-2 score in favor of the Carolina Hurricanes power play in the series. I just didn't expect it.
0: And for the Carolina Hurricanes, they didn't have the experience in this environment of a Stanley Cup final that the Vegas Golden Knights had. They didn't have the amount of experience from the Olympic Games or the Olympic final that the Vegas Golden Knights had. And that didn't end up being the advantage that a lot of us thought it would be when it came down to crunch time. And tomorrow will be an interesting day just to find out who is dealing with what and how much we'll be able to be let in on that. We know William Karlsson not able to play in game number six, fully aware of Braden McNabb and what he was dealing with and dealt with throughout these Stanley Cup playoffs. But was there a hindrance from the injury front that the Vegas Golden Knights had to deal with throughout this series? And I remember 2023 players saying to me that they felt like they could have gone another series or two. They felt that good about themselves and the health of the team going through those four rounds was so consistent. And it was a different feeling around this group, being a little bit hobbled at times because of injury and players in and out.
1: Yeah, for sure. I'll be interested, like you, to see what comes of tomorrow and what we learn and, you know, what we glean as far as players and what they may or may not have been playing through. But that's such an important aspect of it, right? Like, you brought up 2023, and that was the thing. Like, they were in a position after they won the Stanley Cup where they felt they could have gone another series. And that's wild, because you don't generally get there. You don't get that deep into June feeling that good, but that Golden Knights team absolutely did. And, you know, it's a war of attrition. You've got to beat the team across from you. You've got to find a way to beat that team, but you've also got to find a way to beat that war of attrition too. And both sides are probably dealing with something. We all know how difficult it is to get through any 2 months.
0: Well, I don't know about Carolina. Outside of Freddie Anderson, if you go 16-3 with 20-plus days off during the course of the Stanley Cup playoffs, you're feeling pretty healthy feeling pretty good about your body.
1: Yeah, that's true. I mean, it was a remarkable run for Carolina. They didn't play that many games in totality, so you're right. My larger point is, when you get to this stage, generally speaking, you're dealing with something. Everyone's dealing with something to some degree, and you've got to find a way to battle through it. And, you know, sometimes it's just you run out of steam in that regard. You're trying your best. You're doing everything you can.
0: And Carolina didn't run out of steam. The man-on-man approach, the way they defend, and they play that in all three zones. A lot of teams will play it more in the defensive zone, maybe a little bit as the opposition transitions. But they're all over it on their forecheck. They neutral zone. They are dogged. The issue with it, and the part that cost them in years past was they would fatigue because of it. Mm-hmm. And yeah. you play so determined and dogged with that that it wears you down, and they would be a shell of themselves by the time they got to the Eastern Conference Final, and teams would be able to pick them apart because they're a half a second late or the decision making didn't happen. Well, they got through the first two rounds in the minimum with back to back sweeps. They got through to the Stanley Cup Final with a 13 game run, winning 12 of them. And by the time you get to the end, they're 16-3. And when you're feeling good about yourself, playing that style, and the opposition has had to grind it a little bit more, and is dealing with some bumps or bruises or injuries, then that's going to take a toll. So if you want to, I love Jordan Staal. That's a great story. Brandon Bussey. We may never see another performance like that from a 27-year-old minor league journeyman coming in. Taylor Hall winning his first Stanley Cup is awesome. The Mikko Rantanen effect, which I'll get into later in the show, was an influence. But the MVP, the determining factor for the Carolina Hurricanes was freshness. They were healthy and fresh in the Stanley Cup Final, and got better as the Stanley Cup Final went on, which in the previous three series was something the Vegas Golden Knights produced.
1: Yeah, and we talked about that after the second round when Carolina was in the midst of a ridiculous amount of time off, as that being a major benefit to them moving forward because of the style that they play, because of how much it takes out of you. The rest, even if there's a single rusty game, which they had to some degree in Game 1 against Montreal, they were able to bounce right back into it. They weren't even that bad in Game number 1 against Montreal, and they went on the run. Like they've been so close for so long, for so many years, unable to get past the conference final, unable to win a game at times, even in the conference final. It just seemed like once they were able to get through that, the confidence was gonna grow for them as well.
0: More on the Golden Knights analysis, as well as opinion and reaction from the players themselves following the Game 6 defeat last night, in which the Carolina Hurricanes won the franchise's second Stanley Cup, plus a little bit more on Carolina's journey to the top of the National Hockey League mountain. It's the VGK Insider Show. 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
16: That's the hockey league season concludes with a 3-0 victory by the Carolina Hurricanes in Game 6 of the Stanley Cup Final.
17: Hey, shout out to the Vegas fans last night. Mm-hmm. Mm-hmm. That rink was really full for the presentation of the Stanley Cup and the Conn Smythe trophies afterwards. And I give give them all the credit for not just bolting when not only time was running out, but time expired, and then the celebration took place, and it took longer than I remember for things to finally get to the point of the Stanley Cup being brought out for Gary Bettman's presentation. It did remind me of 2015 when the Cup was delayed because of the rainstorm in Chicago, but I knew it was in the building because I had crossed paths with the keeper of the Cup earlier in the day, and I told him, I said, take the rest of the day off, you're good. We'll see you in Raleigh. He didn't listen to me. But a lot of the rink and a lot of VGK fans stayed and took in the presentation, and I appreciate that, because seeing the Stanley Cup presented, even though it hurt last night, is still an experience. And the third time in 9 years that the Stanley Cup has been presented to the NHL champion at T-Mobile Arena is just that tells you, it's another example of the Golden Knights' great run of success.
18: Yeah, for sure. I mean, it's interesting. Like, it's such a spectacle to see the Stanley Cup awarded. It's got such a mystique about it, and obviously you love it when it happens for you. You love it when you can be a fan and lose it and enjoy the moment of winning a championship. But even in a moment like last night, even in a moment like 2018, you can appreciate just how much the Stanley Cup is a spectacle unto itself, and how historic it is to see it be awarded year in and year out, and the fact that the Golden Knights in 9 seasons have been able to do that 3 times, or Golden Knight fans have been able to see it 3 times, is nothing short of amazing.
17: There's nobody calls me more during the VGK Insider Show than Alec Martinez.
18: Hey,
17: oh, really? He's got a gift. Just call him right now. I'll send him a text and see what's up. But he does have a gift. It must be in and around the kid's schedule, because he's got a couple under two right now.
18: Sure.
17: And it's got to be something to do with that, because he's always calling right in the middle of the VGK Insider Show. I'll send him a text back as we listen to Mark Stone. This is the captain of the Vegas Golden Knights after suffering the Game 6 defeat last night in the Stanley Cup Final.
19: Can you pinpoint maybe where the series shifted in their favor?
20: No, not really thinking about that right now. I'm thinking more about how proud I am of the group, everything we went through this year to get here. It's a tight series, bounce here, bounce there. Could have changed it, but proud of every single guy step foot in this locker room this season.
21: How do you describe this run, this overall?
20: I don't know. Unfortunate now that it's come to an end in the wrong way, but I'll keep saying it. I am very, very proud to be a part of this organization, very proud to lead this team, very proud to play with every single guy that steps into our locker room. This feeling sucks. I never want to have it again, but... when I look at everything that happened throughout the season, the ups and the downs, to give ourselves a chance to play in the finals is pretty impressive. But it doesn't make things better right now.
21: Mark Brin talked about how proud he is of the group, just knowing what guys went through to get on the ice. I mean, what more can you say about the guys that were in this room?
20: Yeah, it's. You know, I think a lot of teams will say it, but guys battled through. I've never seen anything like it. Guys never complained. They just put their gear on, go out there, and tried to compete. And it says a lot about our dressing room. Guys are proud to put this jersey on. Guys are proud to play here. And, you know, it's unfortunate. Kills me inside. I'm standing here right now, but... pick myself up, pick ourselves up off the ground, and get back and ready for September, I guess.
0: What do you feel like went wrong offensively tonight?
20: Just didn't capitalize on our chances. I think we had a lot. Had a lot of good chances in tight, just bar, shot it into him. Just, you know, just didn't capitalize on the looks.
1: You guys have rallied so many times this year. Did it not really hit you that it was over until that final buzzer hit?
20: Yeah, I mean, I don't think you ever really expect it to be over. Always believed that we were going to figure things out, get things back in the right direction, and we did that. I'm not so sure if many people thought that this team would be here competing at this time of year. We're a team everyone loves to hate, so that fuels our fire, and it's going to fuel our fire moving forward.
1: When you look at the series, is it just a matter of those chances, maybe one or two?
20: Yeah, I mean, when two great teams are playing each other, that's usually the difference in every game. And I think it's no different than...
18: That was Mark Stone as he addressed the media after last night's game. You know, it's tough, and you can hear it. You can sense it, right? The fact that Stone says flat out... It's a feeling he never wants to have again. Kills him standing there having to do media after losing that game last night. Like, it's palpable. You know exactly and can relate to it on a certain degree. Like, these guys lay it all out there on the line, and it's tough to come up a couple of games short.
17: And you could hear the emotion when he talked about the season and the journey that they took from to high expectations in September at the arrival of training camp to the struggles along the way between being in first place but not being able to run away from the pack and eventually reaching a point where the management makes the decision to change coaches with eight games to go because there's real concern that you didn't want to miss out on an opportunity with a really talented team by just sticking with it and hoping it would click in. And there was questions about whether they were going to slip out of a playoff spot at that time. And then you get the rush of the final eight games. So with John Tortorella's involvement and the performance of the team in that first round, going to overtime, trailing 2-1 in that series, and overtime rescuing a couple of games. And the high mark, I guess, would be the 4-game sweep against the Colorado Avalanche, in which you were able to brush aside a steep contender of the President's Trophy winners from this year. And you almost felt when they won game one and were up in game two that the possibility of this happening was so real. It was difficult not to think about it. I'm sure for the players as well. Led twice in the Stanley Cup Final from a game perspective, 1-0 and 2-1, and you're that close to it. And I'll just from an individual angle, the challenges that Mark Stone, Mitch Marner, and Shea Theodore dealt with this year in losing two crushing scenarios between the Olympic final in Milan and that opportunity, and then to reach the Stanley Cup final and be looking at being able to complete the double. Going to an Olympic final and a Stanley Cup final, but you want to win one of them. You fell short in Milan, but then add Jack and Noah being able to win both. Like you're great players. You're going to get these opportunities. Not all of them happen, but for Mark and Shea and Mitch, that's a lot to carry around from one winter's worth of hockey.
18: Yeah, for sure. I mean, it's absolute highs and crushing lows, and it's the ebbs and flows of being an elite hockey player, one of the best in the world, right? Like, to your point, you don't get to those opportunities. You don't get to a gold medal game in the Olympics. You don't get to, you know, two wins away from a Stanley Cup championship if you are not at the height of your game and doing things right. And, you know, sometimes you win them, sometimes you lose them, and it's an entire spectrum of incredible feeling and agony. And I think for Mark, the pride is one aspect that I latch onto there, how proud he is of everybody in the room, how prideful he is in being the captain of this team, of being the guy that's, you know, the emotional leader of this pack. And, you know, the idea that, you know, there's, you know, they realize, based on the season that they had, that there weren't a lot of people picking the Vegas Golden Knights to go to the Stanley Cup final, and they defied those odds once again, and were two wins away.
17: Did you say sometimes you win and sometimes you lose?
18: I did say that, yeah, because it's real. It's a thing that happens.
17: You just said that?
18: Yeah, you said the same thing. That sometimes they go for you, sometimes they don't. It's no different.
17: Oh, my goodness.
18: Like, listen, I get that you're upset. I get that you're mad. I get that you're cranky, but you don't have to take it out on me. I didn't do it.
17: Nobody's off limits today.
18: Yeah, that's fine. Pick on Joe.
17: That's just the reality of it.
18: Yeah. Well, you can choose. You can choose your reality, Darren. Yeah. I have faith in you.
17: It's full. Like, you come into my viewpoint, you're probably taking some heat today. I went for a big bike ride today. Tried to air things out a little bit.
18: Yeah, how'd that go?
17: Not working. Don't feel. Normally that helps with the mental health. It's a big part. Martina and I actually talk about it all the time, that we need to get our workouts in just to get back right again. Today wasn't one of those days. I'm glad I did it. I who knows what I would be like if I didn't do it. But no, it wasn't working. And you know what it kind of hit me was I had to cancel my flight to Raleigh. And
18: sure.
17: Clicking that last night was the reality of it. And then there was points today where I'm like, okay, I said, Jen, we should be going to the airport right now. Boom, we're not going to the airport. I was thinking as I was meeting a couple of buddies from back home who were down for the game last night, hooked up with them this afternoon. I'm like, I shouldn't even be here with you guys right now. Like it shouldn't happen. So working our way through it. Let's take a break. When we continue, more reaction. Hear from the likes of Noah Hanifin, Brad McNabb, and John Tortorella as we continue on Fox Sports Las Vegas.
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17: Both nights in the Carolina Hurricanes to play the six-game Stanley Cup final. Longest or deepest into the Stanley Cup playoffs the Vegas Golden Knights ever went was this year by going to Game 6 of the Stanley Cup final. The previous two trips ended in 5.
18: Yeah, for sure. And one day later than they played in 2023. So there you go.
17: The anniversary, I thought with all the vibes going last night, talking about the different experiences in 2023 might fulfill things. I really did think that the extra day going into game number 6 would help the Vegas Golden Knights or potentially distract the Carolina Hurricanes because they did have their families in attendance looking for a clinching game. And It didn't work out the way or influence the series or the game the way I had hoped. One part that and there's a couple of different things to dissect from the Carolina aspect was start with Brandon Bussey, career minor leaguer, first full season in the National Hockey League, never played the Stanley Cup playoffs before, steps into the Stanley Cup final in relief, which is different than starting, which was I think an advantage. He was down 4-0, played with house money, got his confidence going, certainly was better than he was after the Olympic break when he lost the job. But there was a little bit of road hockey, 70s goalie flair to him, jumping over. The play made off the puck, the bounce off the top of the net was extraordinary, mm-hmm. and poised and being able to control that without bobbling it. Couldn't imagine what that was like at the time. But there was a couple of saves. The Brett Howden stop off the breakaway was one of the more controlled saves, and then there was a couple of others where he was just diving over and making it up as he went along, and he got bounces, he got breaks, and he also played his way into some pretty positive situations and positions.
18: Yeah, he made saves, right? And you talk about the one on the puck that goes over the top of the goal, and then it bounces back. Like, he's got to be perfect in that spot. He can't make a mistake there, because it would have been or could have been a turning point in the game. I thought Bussey was really good in coming in. I still think the Golden Knights created enough opportunities and enough chances to score last night. I thought they created enough to score more than what they did over the final couple of games. So you got to tip your cap to Brandon Bussey, who came in a high-pressure situation and found a way to deliver a couple of
17: victories. Carolina, that was Carolina's best game defending last night. Mm. So I'll go against you on that side of it. They didn't give up a lot. There was the break. There was a couple of good surges, but you expect that to go through. But they also kept Vegas without a shot for an extended period of time during that game last night. And Carolina arguably put forward its best performance when it mattered most. And I thought if Vegas could hold Carolina to two or less, they would force a game seven. No guarantee, but I felt as confident as I could in saying that if the Golden Knights and Carter Hart limited Carolina to two goals or less, that it would go the distance. And they did. They accomplished that. Carter Hart was spectacular. The play made on the puck that bounced out in front of the net in the first period was one of those ones where you circle and go in the year end video that's why you won type of thing. But the offense just wasn't there, despite making a couple of lineup adjustments to look for a few more goals to be able to tap into some of the freshness in a Braden Bowman or the bulking up a top heavy forward group with Brett Howden playing center with Barbashev and Marner and Dorofeev Stone surrounding Jack Eichel.
18: Yeah, you had a partial breakaway for Brett Howden, and Buffy makes the save on that one. There were a couple of really good looks for Pavel Dorofeev on the power play, also 5-on-5. You had some good setups in terms of, you know, 6-on-5, Jack Eichel to Mitch Marner, throws it through the front of the net to Mark Stone on the back door. Like, there were certainly looks. Obviously, Stone back to Eichel, the one that he rips off the bar. Like, there were chances there for the Golden Knights, and you know, they were harder to come by for sure. But I
17: thought that puck hit Bussey's head at first.
18: Yeah, still enough, I think, to have given the Golden Knights a chance to if, like you said, if they kept Carolina to two or less, I think the Golden Knights created enough.
17: And just needed one, right? You just needed one, and the Stone play. How that puck doesn't bounce off the skating in. That's
18: I know.
17: The thing. There's a couple of those plays, but again, I give Carolina credit. They weren't loose, they weren't distracted. They played a really solid game, and they got the early goal by Taylor Hall, who managed to. And there's a couple of those plays where the Carolina Hurricanes were able to work themselves into a position where they were behind the Golden Knights defense.
18: Yeah, I think if I'm looking at Carolina and what they did really well last night, like, they made Vegas earn everything, right? Like, it was nothing for free from the Carolina side of the ledger. They didn't they didn't shoot themselves in the foot. Like, they understood how important that game was, and they took advantage of mistakes, and they didn't make very many in their own end in terms of defending that lead. So, again, good on them. They earned that win. They earned that Stanley Cup championship, and you tip your cap.
17: Got a couple of minutes here. Let's go to the text line. You put out a good question to people. Just how do you reflect? How do you look back on the 2025-2026 season as a whole?
18: Yeah, so Josh says, relax, Millard. You'll be back on TV soon enough. So there's that. Jamie says, frustrating, but in the end, incredibly exciting.
17: I'm not sure what Josh means there.
18: Just that you'll be excited to get back on TV soon. You know, you want to.
17: Because I'm not going to be on TV for a bit.
18: Yeah, but you'll be fine.
17: Unless he knows something that I don't, that I've got a gig coming up.
18: I don't know. Do you?
17: That's what I'm asking.
18: Okay.
17: I don't get the relax, Millard. You'll be back on TV soon enough.
18: Ken says, better than expected with a disappointing ending to the season, especially after they took a 2-1 game lead in the final. The last three games of the final, they did come out and play like they did against Colorado. Hats off to Carolina. So, good one there. Justin, good season. 2026 Pacific Division champs. Ups and downs. Thanks, Ryan and Darren.
17: So. Got a couple of banners out of it.
18: Yeah. Not nothing. Like, it's not nothing.
17: We discovered this new TV spot to shoot at the Tower Club.
18: Okay.
17: Shout out to Tommy Appolito, who helped us out with that.
18: Such a good guy.
17: But it shoots back over the ledge that looks at the banners. So you get the banners over the shoulder of the commentators. Last night it was Ashley and Alec, but it looks so cool. And Marty was looking at it going, I'm part of like almost all of those banners, whether I'm on the Vegas side or the other side. It was kind of funny the way to look at it. Golden Knights reaction continues on the VGK Insider Show, Fox Sports Las Vegas. Stay with us.
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2: Day after the day that we hoped would not come, the end of the Stanley Cup Final Series with the Carolina Hurricanes defeating the Vegas Golden Knights 3-0 in the championship finale, 4-2 in the series. The Carolina Hurricanes getting through the 2026 Stanley Cup playoffs with an incredibly efficient 16-3 record. Just a marvelous display of hockey and what they were able to do. And for the Vegas Golden Knights, changing coaches with 8 games to go and getting some confidence back, beating the Utah Mammoth in round number 1, 4-2, following that up with a convincing put away of the Anaheim Ducks in 6 games before sweeping the Colorado Avalanche, created high expectations. The higher end talent, the bigger names, were on the Vegas Golden Knights. The Carolina Hurricanes were a team that had parts that were like interchangeable throughout. They played that style that's been criticized over the years, man on man from Rod Brind'Amour. Would you be able to go through an entire Stanley Cup playoff run playing with that approach? They did. They won, and they were able to come through with the franchise's second championship. Darren Millard, along with Ryan Wallace, the VGK Insider Show. Tomorrow, the locker room cleanout will take place over at Sydney National Arena, and there will be media availability from the Vegas Golden Knights, and we'll get an idea of once the players have been able to take a breath, look back on it, what their thoughts will be. But from last night, we've got some reaction from the athletes, from the coaches, and we'll start with John Tortorella as he met the media after the championship series ended and the Stanley Cup was handed out to Carolina.
3: John, how proud are you of this group, and just can you reflect immediately on the last 2 months, what this run has been like for you?
4: Oh, I like the team. Yeah, it's a good group of guys, driven, as I said, experience, they're good pros. It's a really good team.
5: Right side, front row, Ken.
6: Do you want to continue coaching this team moving forward?
4: Oh, I haven't even... I mean, I got to swallow this a little bit.
5: Left side, front row, Willie.
7: John, a couple weeks ago, I'd asked you what you learned from these guys. And, you know, you talked about listening and doing something different this time around. For you, now at the end of the run, it's not something, obviously, you wanted to end on a winning note. But can you summarize this trip to the Cup Final, this run with Vegas, for you personally, not just the guys, but how proud you are of yourself and what it was like to make this run?
4: Well, I just like to thank Bill, George, and Kelly for giving me the opportunity. I feel very fortunate how this all came about, and just kind of in a weird way at the end of the year, and then to get locked in with these guys. I feel very fortunate to get to know the team, get to know the organization, a first-class organization, and just have the opportunity. Like I said, I've wanted a coach. I want a coach, and to jump into this with this gang, I feel so fortunate.
5: Left side, third row, EJ.
8: John, this was a battle of a series. In the end, what do you think the difference was?
4: Well, I don't know. There's a number of things that happen in a series. I thought their goaltender was really good tonight. Since he came in, he's been very good.